Pots Farm was a place to go. Load a truck up, hit the dirt road. Jump the barbed wire, spread the word. Light the bonfire and call the girls. King in the can and the Marlboro man. Jack and Jim were a few good men. Where you learn how to kiss and cuss and fight too. Better watch out for the boys in blue. And all this small town, he said, she said. Ain't it funny how rumors spread? Like I know something y'all don't know. Man, that talk is getting old. You better mind your business, man. Watch your mouth. Before I have to knock that loud mouth out. I'm tired of talking, man. Y'all ain't listening. Them old dirt

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4: News. I'm Tom Rigotti. The votes for California primaries for Los Angeles mayor and governor still haven't been counted, frustrating many. Fox's Matt Finn has the latest from Los Angeles.
5: The process, we're told, takes so long in part because each ballot must have its signature verified, and if there's an issue, there's a 10-day period to have it cured. Now, the most recent mail-in ballots that were processed are favoring Democrats, as many analysts suggested they would.
4: At a roundtable on American agriculture in Chippewa Falls, Wisconsin, President Trump says the war with Iran is largely finished.
6: One way or the other is finished. It's either finished with a piece of paper or finished a more difficult way, although you could say a much easier way.
4: No deal has been signed. The president describes the conflict as putting out a fire. Huge sell-off on Wall Street with the Dow down 695 points. NASDAQ dropping 1,121 points, losing 4% of its value. 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
7: Nate from Omaha, here's your first question. If hot dogs come in 10 packs and buns come in 8 packs, how many packs of buns should you buy to use up both at the same time?

0: Pass.
1: Whose head is on a nickel?
0: Hamilton. Alexander Hamilton.
1: According to commercials, there is no wrong way to eat which candy?
0: Pass.
1: Spell. And we ran out of time, so you do not have to spell the word embarrass.
2: Yeah, and embarrass yourself trying to spell the word embarrass. Big P, you did pretty good for your first run at this.
3: The very first question is, I don't know.
2: It's so weird.
1: It's super confusing.
2: I think you misunderstood it.
3: Yeah, I do too. I mean, we're going to, the Andes mountain range is in South America. Okay. If you're doing a downward dog pose, you're doing, and I'm glad you didn't know what this was. This makes me happy.
2: Yeah, so you can keep your man card, yeah, but it's yoga.
3: It's a yoga pose. Yeah. Sabrina, Jim, and Kelly. Jill and Kelly. You're just aged out of that. They were the original Charlie's Angels on television.
2: For Nate,
0: I had that on the tip of my tongue.
2: For Nate,
3: I'm sure you did.
2: For Nate and me, that was like Cameron Diaz and
1: yeah.
0: I
2: don't remember who else was in that.
3: But. On the nickel, if you've got a Hamilton nickel, do not spend that. Okay,
2: it's going to be worth
3: that,
2: something.
3: That's worth some money because most nickels have Thomas Jefferson on them. But you know, and I'm kind of surprised you didn't get this. According to the commercials, there's no wrong way to eat a
0: Reese's.
1: There you go.
2: He knew it. Kid. He knew it.
3: Right.
2: All right, man. Well, you did well. Good luck at soccer camp, and now you're on the list. So we'll play again sometime. All right.
0: All right. Thank you.
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John Michael Montgomery in the middle of a big block of commercial-free country on Ole Red with I Swear. 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

The National Weather Service in Omaha has issued a severe thunderstorm warning for northeastern Jefferson County in southeastern Nebraska, southeastern Saline County in southeastern Nebraska, northwestern Gage County in southeastern Nebraska, until 8 p.m. At 7:21 p.m., a severe thunderstorm was located near DeWitt, or 15 miles northwest of Beatrice, moving east at 5 miles per hour. Expected hazards include 60 miles per hour wind gusts and quarter-size hail. This is a radar-indicated threat. Impact, hail damage to vehicles is expected. Expect wind damage to roofs, siding, and trees. This severe thunderstorm will be near DeWitt around 7:25 p.m. For your protection, move to an interior room on the lowest floor of a building. Repeating, a severe thunderstorm warning has been issued until 8 p.m. for the following counties in Nebraska, Gage, Jefferson, and Saline.

0: 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Got Dan Seals and Vincent Mason coming up for you. 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

0: The National Weather Service in Omaha has issued a severe thunderstorm warning for northwestern Jefferson County in southeastern Nebraska, southwestern Saline County in southeastern Nebraska, until 8:15 p.m. At 7:33 p.m., a severe thunderstorm was located 3 miles south of Tobias, or 18 miles northwest of Fairbury, moving southeast at 10 miles per hour. Expected hazards include 60 miles per hour wind gusts and quarter-size hail. This is a radar-indicated threat. Impact, hail damage to vehicles is expected. Expect wind damage to roofs, siding, and trees. This severe thunderstorm will be near Dakin around 7:40 p.m. For your protection, move to an interior room on the lowest floor of a building. Repeating, a severe thunderstorm warning has been issued until 8:15 p.m. for the following counties in Nebraska, Jefferson, and Saline.
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4: Got a neighbor who could use a hand? 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
0: The National Weather Service in Omaha has issued a tornado warning for north central Jefferson County in southeastern Nebraska, southeastern Saline County in southeastern Nebraska, until 8:15 p.m. At 7:36 p.m., a severe thunderstorm capable of producing a tornado was located over Swanson, or 17 miles north of Fairbury, and is nearly stationary. Expected hazards include tornado and quarter-size hail. This is a radar-indicated threat rotation. Impact, flying debris will be dangerous to those caught without shelter. Mobile homes will be damaged or destroyed. Damage to roofs, windows, and vehicles will occur. Tree damage is likely. This tornadic thunderstorm will remain over mainly rural areas of north-central Jefferson and southeastern Saline counties. Take cover now. Move to a basement or an interior room on the lowest floor of a sturdy building. Avoid windows. If you are outdoors, in a mobile home, or in a vehicle, move to the closest substantial shelter and protect yourself from flying debris. Repeating, a tornado warning has been issued until 8:15 p.m. for the following counties in Nebraska, Jefferson, and Saline.
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0: The National Weather Service in Hastings has issued a severe thunderstorm warning for southeastern Fillmore County in south central Nebraska, northeastern Thayer County in south central Nebraska, until 8:15 p.m. At 7:38 p.m., a severe thunderstorm was located near Tobias, or 18 miles northwest of Fairbury, moving southeast at 15 miles per hour. Expected hazards include 60 miles per hour wind gusts and quarter-size hail. This is a radar-indicated threat. Impact, hail damage to vehicles is expected. Expect wind damage to roofs, siding, and trees. This severe thunderstorm will remain over mainly rural areas of southeastern Fillmore and northeastern Thayer counties. For your protection, move to an interior room on the lowest floor of a building. Repeating, a severe thunderstorm warning has been issued until 8:15 p.m. for the following counties, in Nebraska, Fillmore, and Thayer.

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1: The National Weather Service in Omaha has issued a tornado warning for north central Jefferson and southeastern Saline counties in southeast Nebraska until 8:15. A severe thunderstorm capable of producing a tornado was located over Swanton, or 17 miles north of Fairbury, and is nearly stationary. Hazards include the tornado itself and quarter-sized hail. This is radar-indicated rotation. Flying debris will be dangerous to those caught without shelter. Mobile homes will be damaged or destroyed. Damage to roofs, windows, and vehicles will occur. Tree damage is likely. This tornadic thunderstorm will remain over mainly rural areas of north-central Jefferson and southeastern Saline counties. Again, the National Weather Service in Omaha has issued a tornado warning until 8:15 for north-central Jefferson and southeastern Saline counties in southeast Nebraska. We also have three severe thunderstorm warnings going on as well. A severe thunderstorm warning until 8:15 for northwestern Jefferson and southwestern Saline counties in southeast Nebraska. A severe thunderstorm was located 3 miles south of Tobias, or 18 miles northwest of Fairbury, moving to the southeast at 10 miles an hour. Hazards include 60-mile-an-hour wind gusts and quarter-sized hail. This severe thunderstorm will be near Dakin. And again, that is a severe thunderstorm warning in effect until 8:15 for northwestern Jefferson and southwestern Saline counties in southeast Nebraska. We also have a severe thunderstorm warning until 8 o'clock for northeastern Jefferson, southeastern Saline, and northwestern Gage counties in southeast Nebraska. This severe thunderstorm was located near DeWitt, or 15 miles northwest of Beatrice, moving to the east at 5 miles an hour. Hazards include 60-mile-an-hour wind gusts and quarter-sized hail. This severe thunderstorm will be near DeWitt right now. And also, we have a severe thunderstorm warning from the National Weather Service in Hastings that goes until 8:15 for southeastern Fillmore and northeastern Thayer counties in south-central Nebraska. A severe thunderstorm was located near Tobias, or 18 miles northwest of Fairbury, moving to the southeast at 15 miles an hour. Hazards include 60-mile-an-hour wind gusts and quarter-sized hail. This severe thunderstorm will remain over mainly rural areas of southeastern Fillmore and northeastern Thayer counties. Again, the National Weather Service in Hastings issuing this severe thunderstorm warning until 8:15 for southeastern Fillmore and northeastern Thayer counties in south-central Nebraska. But again, our main concern right now is the tornado warning that is in effect until 8:15, and that's for north-central Jefferson and southeastern Saline counties in southeast Nebraska. Again, this tornadic thunderstorm will remain over mainly rural areas of north-central Jefferson and southeastern Saline counties. So if you are in those rural areas, you need to make sure to take cover right away. This is radar-indicated rotation, but again, you still need to take cover nonetheless. And again, this will remain over mainly rural areas of north-central Jefferson and southeastern Saline counties. And

0: We also have a flood watch in effect for Gage, Lancaster, and Marshall counties in our coverage area, and that goes until, I believe, that says 7 a.m. Saturday. So there's that as well. And let's see what else we got here. And we also, by the way, we also have a severe thunderstorm watch in effect until midnight tonight, and that goes for the entire Ole Red 99.5 listening area. And again, we still have a tornado warning in effect until 8:15 for north central Jefferson and southeastern Saline counties in southeast Nebraska. So if you are in the mainly rural areas of north central Jefferson and southeastern Saline counties, you need to make sure to take cover right now. We also have a severe thunderstorm warning until 8:15 for northwestern Jefferson and southwestern Saline counties in southeast Nebraska. A severe thunderstorm warning until 8 o'clock for northeastern Jefferson, southeastern Saline, and northwestern Gage counties in southeast Nebraska. And a severe thunderstorm warning until 8:15 for southeastern Fillmore and northeastern Thayer counties in south central Nebraska. Looks like we got a new severe thunderstorm warning that has just been issued. All right. The National Weather Service in Omaha has just issued a severe thunderstorm warning for northern Gage County in southeast Nebraska, and that goes until 8:45. A severe thunderstorm was located over Beatrice, moving to the north at 20 miles an hour. Hazards include 60 mile an hour wind gusts and quarter.
1: The National Weather Service in Omaha has issued a severe thunderstorm warning for northern Gage County in southeastern Nebraska until 8:45 p.m. At 7:47 p.m., a severe thunderstorm was located over Beatrice, moving north at 20 miles per hour. Expected hazards include 60 miles per hour wind gusts and quarter-size hail. This is a radar-indicated threat. Impact, hail damage to vehicles is expected. Expect wind damage to roofs, siding, and trees. This severe thunderstorm will be near Beatrice around 7:50 p.m. Pickwill around 7:55 p.m. Other locations in the path of the severe thunderstorm include Cortland. For your protection, move to an interior room on the lowest floor of a building. Torrential rainfall is occurring with this storm, and may lead to flash flooding. Do not drive your vehicle through flooded roadways. Repeating, a severe thunderstorm warning has been issued until 8:45 p.m. for the following county, Gage, Nebraska.
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0: Just a reminder, we have a tornado warning in effect until 8:15 for north central Jefferson and southeastern Saline counties in southeast Nebraska. So again, this tornadic thunderstorm will remain over mainly rural areas of north central Jefferson and southeastern Saline counties. So if you're in north central Jefferson or southeastern Saline, make sure to get to your safe space as quickly as possible if you have not done so already. Again, the hazards include tornado itself and quarter-sized hail with this storm. And we also have a severe thunderstorm warning until 8:45 for northern Gage County in southeast Nebraska. A severe thunderstorm warning until 8:15 for northwestern Jefferson and southwestern Saline counties in southeast Nebraska. A severe thunderstorm warning until 8:15 for southeastern Fillmore and northeastern Thayer counties in south central Nebraska. And a severe thunderstorm warning until 8 o'clock for northeastern Jefferson, southeastern Saline, and northwestern Gage counties in southeast Nebraska. We also have a severe thunderstorm watch in effect until midnight tonight, and that goes for the entire Ole Red 99.5 listening area. On our National Weather Service chat, we have a couple of photos from the tornado warning. One photo was taken from DeWitt looking towards Swanton. That comes from John McKee, the emergency management manager for Jefferson and Saline counties. And we also have a picture from Isaac Williams of WANF-TV looking at a pretty good-sized cloud, funnel cloud there, just east of Plymouth, looking to the northwest. That was about 4 minutes ago. And so, definitely something to be cognizant of. As again, we have this tornado warning going until 8:15 for north-central Jefferson and southeastern Saline counties in southeast Nebraska. Thought I saw another update on one of our National Weather Service chats, but not to be. So again, we have this tornado warning going until 8:15 for north central Jefferson and southeastern Saline counties in southeast Nebraska. And again, this was a severe thunderstorm capable of producing a tornado that was located over Swanton, or 17 miles north of Fairbury, and is nearly stationary. Or at least it was. I don't know if it is still now. Hazards include the tornado itself and quarter-sized hail. This is radar-indicated rotation at the moment. Again, this tornadic thunderstorm will remain over mainly rural areas of north-central Jefferson and southeastern Saline.

0: counties. So again, if you haven't done so already, please take shelter. And even though it is stationary now, it may not be later. We also have a severe thunderstorm warning until 8:45 for northern Gage County and southeast Nebraska. A severe thunderstorm warning until 8:15 for northwestern Jefferson and southwestern Saline counties in southeast Nebraska. A severe thunderstorm warning until 8:15 for southeastern Fillmore and northeastern Thayer counties in south-central Nebraska. And a severe thunderstorm warning until 8 o'clock for northeastern Jefferson, southeastern Saline, and northwestern Gage counties in southeast Nebraska. Also, a severe thunderstorm watch remains in effect until midnight tonight for the entire Ol-Rad 99.5 listening area. And while we're at it, we also have a flood watch in effect until 7 a.m. tomorrow, and that goes for Lancaster and Gage counties in Nebraska, as well as Pawnee and Johnson counties in Nebraska as well, and also in Marshall County down in Kansas. So those are all the watches and warnings that are currently going on as we speak. No warnings to talk about in Kansas. All the warnings at the moment are in south central and southeast Nebraska, primarily southeast Nebraska at this point. That includes this tornado warning that again goes until 8:15 for north central Jefferson and southeastern Saline counties in southeast Nebraska. And again, not only is the tornado itself a hazard, but quarter-sized hail is possible with this as well. It's currently radar-indicated rotation. And so flying debris will be dangerous to those caught without shelter. Mobile homes will be damaged or destroyed. Damage to roofs, windows, and vehicles will occur. Tree damage is likely. So if you have not done so in the north-central Jefferson and southeastern portions of Saline County, you need to take cover now. Move to a basement or an interior room on the lowest floor of a sturdy building and avoid windows. If you are outdoors in a mobile home or in a vehicle, move to the closest substantial shelter and protect yourself from flying debris. And again, this tornado warning goes until 8:15 for north central Jefferson and southeastern Saline counties in southeast Nebraska. And an update now from John McKee. He says that County Road 2000 and W has, He spotted quarter-sized hail along County Road 2000 and W, and that was in Saline County. That was about 1 minute ago. And let's see, I got an update here. Okay. The severe thunderstorm warning that was in effect for southeastern Fillmore and northeastern Thayer counties has been allowed to expire already, so that leaves us with one tornado warning and now three severe thunderstorm warnings at the moment. So we'll go ahead and run down all of that right now. Again, we have a tornado warning in effect until 8:15 for north central Jefferson and southeastern Saline counties in southeast Nebraska, as well as a severe thunderstorm warning until 8:45 for northern Gage County in southeast Nebraska. A severe thunderstorm warning until 8:15 for northwestern Jefferson and southwestern Saline counties in southeast Nebraska. A severe thunderstorm warning until 8 o'clock for northeastern Jefferson, southeastern Saline, and northwestern Gage counties in southeast Nebraska. A severe thunderstorm watch in effect until midnight tonight. That goes for the entire Ol-Rad 99.5 listening area. And we also have a flood watch in effect until 7 a.m. tomorrow in Nebraska. That includes Lancaster, Gage, Johnson, and Pawnee counties. And in Kansas, that includes Marshall County. All right, no further updates on that tornado warning. That, again, is in effect until 8:15. And that, again, goes for north central Jefferson and southeastern Saline counties in southeastern Nebraska. And, again, that tornado, that severe thunderstorm capable of producing a tornado was located over Swanton, or 17 miles north of Fairbury, and, again, nearly stationary, so it is So yeah, just hardly moving at all, apparently, still at this point. In addition to the tornado itself, quarter-sized hail is a potential hazard. This is radar-indicated rotation as well. And again, if you're in north-central Jefferson or southeastern Saline, and you're in rural areas of those counties in particular, you need to take cover right now. Again, we also have a severe thunderstorm warning until 8:45 for northern Gage County in southeast Nebraska. A severe thunderstorm warning until 8:15 for northwestern Jefferson and southwestern Saline counties in southeast Nebraska. A severe thunderstorm warning until 8 o'clock for northeastern Jefferson, southeastern Saline, and northwestern Gage counties in southeast Nebraska. Also, a severe thunderstorm watch in effect until midnight tonight. That it goes for the entire Ole Red 99.5 listening area. And we also have a flood watch in effect until 7 a.m. tomorrow in Nebraska. That includes Gage, Lancaster, Johnson, and Pawnee counties. In Kansas, that includes Marshall. We're going to take another quick break here, and we'll be back with more tornado warning coverage right here on Ole Red 99.5.
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4: News. I'm Tom Graham. It's still unclear exactly who all will move into the general election following California's primary earlier this week. Three top candidates hoping to advance for the race in the governor's election. But the ballot counting continues 3 days after the primary. Republican candidate Steve Hilton.
5: We have become a national and an international laughingstock.
4: He's been locked in a tight race with Democrat candidates Javier Becerra and Tom Steyer. Becerra is projected to move into the general election. President Trump continues to insist Iran will open the Strait of Hormuz and abandon its nuclear ambitions. He says it will be resolved through a peace deal or military action.
6: We're at a point we're going to come out of Iran very quickly, and it's going to be very strong one way or the other.
4: The president speaking during an agriculture roundtable in Chippewa Falls, Wisconsin today. 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
0: All right, a reminder that we have a tornado warning in effect until 8:15 for north-central Jefferson and southeastern Saline counties in southeast Nebraska. Again, this was a severe thunderstorm capable of producing a tornado that was located over Swanton, or 17 miles north of Fairbury, and is apparently currently still

Weather Service in Omaha has issued a severe thunderstorm warning for southeastern Lancaster County in southeast Nebraska until 9 o'clock. A severe thunderstorm was located 3 miles south of Hickman, or 16 miles south of Lincoln, and is nearly stationary. Hazards include 60-mile-an-hour wind gusts and half-dollar-sized hail. This severe thunderstorm will be near Hickman and Firth at around 8:10, so about 4 minutes from now. Again, the National Weather Service in Omaha issuing a severe thunderstorm warning until 9 o'clock for southeastern Lancaster County in southeast Nebraska. So again, to recap, we have a tornado warning in effect until 8:15 for north-central Jefferson and southeastern Saline counties in southeast Nebraska. A severe thunderstorm warning until 9 o'clock for southeastern Lancaster County in southeast Nebraska. A severe thunderstorm warning until 8:45 for northern Gage County in southeast Nebraska. A severe thunderstorm warning until 8:15 for northwestern Jefferson and southwestern Saline counties in southeast Nebraska. A severe thunderstorm watch in effect until midnight tonight for the entire Ole Red 99.5 listening area, and a flood watch in effect until 7 a.m. tomorrow morning. And in Nebraska, that includes Gage, Lancaster, Johnson, and Pawnee counties. In Kansas, that includes Marshall County. So, let's see if we got any updates on that tornado warning that we are currently still needing to keep a close eye on. None at the moment. And no updates on any other storms at the moment as well. So no news is good news usually when it comes to weather. So I think we are going to go ahead since we have 7 minutes left in this tornado warning and we have had no damage reports to this point. I think we're going to go ahead and go back to regular programming. But again, just keep in mind, we have a tornado warning until 8:15 for north-central Jefferson and southeastern Saline counties in southeast Nebraska. Also, three severe thunderstorm warnings, one going until 9 o'clock for southeastern Lancaster County in southeast Nebraska. A severe thunderstorm warning until 8:45 for northern Gage County in southeast Nebraska. And a severe thunderstorm warning until 8:15 for northwestern Jefferson and southwestern Saline counties in southeast Nebraska. Again, also a severe thunderstorm watch in effect until midnight tonight for the entire Ole Red 99.5 listening area.

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1: A tornado warning remains in effect until 8:15 for north-central Jefferson and southeastern Saline counties in southeast Nebraska. A severe thunderstorm warning until 9 o'clock for southeastern Lancaster County in southeast Nebraska. A severe thunderstorm warning until 8:45 for northern Gage County in southeast Nebraska. A severe thunderstorm warning until 8:15 for northwestern Jefferson and southwestern Saline counties in southeast Nebraska. And a severe thunderstorm watch remains in effect until midnight tonight for the entire Ole Red 99.5 listening area.

0: The National Weather Service in Omaha has issued a severe thunderstorm warning for northeastern Jefferson County in southeastern Nebraska, southeastern Saline County in southeastern Nebraska, northwestern Gage County in southeastern Nebraska, until 9 p.m. At 8:15 p.m., a severe thunderstorm was located 3 miles south of Wilbur, or 17 miles northwest of Beatrice, moving east at 5 miles per hour. Expected hazards include 60 miles per hour wind gusts and half-dollar size hail. This is a radar-indicated threat. Impact, hail damage to vehicles is expected. Expect wind damage to roofs, siding, and trees. This severe thunderstorm will be near Wilbur and Dell at around 8:20 p.m. For your protection, move to an interior room on the lowest floor of a building. Torrential rainfall is occurring with this storm and may lead to flash flooding. Do not drive your vehicle through flooded roadways. Repeating, a severe thunderstorm warning has been issued until 9 p.m. for the following counties in Nebraska, Gage, Jefferson, and Saline.
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2: The National Weather Service in Omaha has just issued a severe thunderstorm warning until 9 o'clock for northeastern Jefferson, southeastern Saline, and northwestern Gage counties in southeast Nebraska. A severe thunderstorm was located 3 miles south of Wilbur, or 17 miles northwest of Beatrice, moving to the east at 5 miles an hour. Hazards include 60-mile-an-hour wind gusts and half-dollar-sized hail. This severe thunderstorm will be near Wilbur and DeWitt at around 8:20. Again, the National Weather Service in Omaha has issued a severe thunderstorm warning until 9 o'clock for northeastern Jefferson, southeastern Saline, and northwestern Gage counties in southeast Nebraska. We also have a severe thunderstorm warning until 9 o'clock for southeastern Lancaster County in southeast Nebraska. A severe thunderstorm warning until 8:45 for northern Gage County in southeast Nebraska, and a severe thunderstorm watch in effect until midnight tonight for the entire Ole Red 99.5 listening area.
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2: A severe thunderstorm warning remains in effect until 9 o'clock for northeastern Jefferson, southeastern Saline, and northwestern Gage counties in southeast Nebraska. A severe thunderstorm warning until 9 o'clock for southeastern Lancaster County in southeast Nebraska. A severe thunderstorm warning until 8:45 for northern Gage County in southeast Nebraska. And we also have a severe thunderstorm watch in effect until midnight tonight for the entire Ole Red 99.5 listening area.

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1: A severe thunderstorm warning remains in effect until 9 o'clock for northeastern Jefferson, southeastern Saline, and northwestern Gage counties in southeast Nebraska. A severe thunderstorm warning until 9 o'clock for southeastern Lancaster County in southeast Nebraska. A severe thunderstorm warning until 8:45 for northern Gage County in southeast Nebraska. And we also have a severe thunderstorm watch in effect until midnight tonight for the entire Ole Red 99.5 listening area.

0: 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Here's another severe weather update on Ole Red 99.5.
1: A severe thunderstorm warning remains in effect until 9 o'clock for northeastern Jefferson, southeastern Saline, and northwestern Gage counties in southeast Nebraska. A severe thunderstorm warning until 9 o'clock for southeastern Lancaster County in southeast Nebraska. A severe thunderstorm warning until 8:45 for northern Gage County in southeast Nebraska. And we also have a severe thunderstorm watch in effect until midnight tonight for the entire Ole Red 99.5 listening area.
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9: The National Weather Service in Omaha has issued a flash flood warning for northwestern Gage County in southeastern Nebraska, northeastern Jefferson County in southeastern Nebraska, southeastern Saline County in southeastern Nebraska until 1:30 a.m. At 8:33 p.m., Doppler radar indicated thunderstorms producing heavy rain across the warned area. Between 2 and 3 inches of rain have fallen. Additional rainfall amounts of 1 to 2 inches are possible in the warned area. Flash flooding is ongoing or expected to begin shortly. Expected hazards include flash flooding caused by thunderstorms. This is a radar-indicated threat. Impact, flash flooding of small creeks and streams, urban areas, highways, streets and underpasses, as well as other poor drainage and low-lying areas. Some locations that will experience flash flooding include Wilbur, DeWitt, Plymouth, Western, Claytonia, Pickrell, Swanton, Swan Creek Wildlife Management Area and Homestead National Historical Park. Turn around, don't drown when encountering flooded roads. Most flood deaths occur in vehicles. Be especially cautious at night when it is harder to recognize the dangers of flooding.
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0: 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Here's another severe weather update on Old Red 99.5.
1: The National Weather Service in Omaha has issued a flash flood warning for northwestern Gage, northeastern Jefferson, and southeastern Saline counties in southeast Nebraska until 1:30 a.m. Doppler radar indicated thunderstorms producing heavy rain across the warned area. Between 2 and 3 inches of rain have fallen already. Additional rainfall amounts of 1 to 2 inches are possible in the warned area. Flash flooding is ongoing or expected to begin shortly. Hazard is flash flooding caused by thunderstorms. Flash flooding of small creeks and streams, urban areas, highways, streets, and underpasses, as well as other poor drainage and low-lying areas. Some locations that will experience flash flooding include Wilbur, DeWitt, Plymouth, Western, Claytonia, Pickerel, Swanton, Swan Creek Wildlife Management Area, and Homestead National Historical Park. Remember, turn around, don't drown when encountering flooded roads. Most flood deaths occur in vehicles. Be especially cautious at night when it is harder to recognize the dangers of flooding. Again, the National Weather Service in Omaha has issued a flash flood warning until 1:30 a.m. for northwestern Gage, northeastern Jefferson, and southeastern Saline counties in southeast Nebraska. We also have a severe thunderstorm warning until 9 o'clock for northeastern Jefferson, southeastern Saline, and northwestern Gage counties in southeast Nebraska. A severe thunderstorm warning until 9 o'clock for southeastern Lancaster County in southeast Nebraska. And a severe thunderstorm warning until 8:45 for northern Gage County in southeast Nebraska. And we also have a severe thunderstorm watch in effect until midnight tonight for the entire Old Red 99.5 listening area.

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1: A severe thunderstorm warning remains in effect until 9 o'clock for northeastern Jefferson, southeastern Saline, and northwestern Gage counties in southeast Nebraska. A severe thunderstorm warning until 9 o'clock for southeastern Lancaster County in southeast Nebraska. A severe thunderstorm warning until 8:45 for northern Gage County in southeast Nebraska. And a flash flood warning in effect until 1:30 a.m. for northwestern Gage, northeastern Jefferson, and southeastern Saline counties in southeast Nebraska. And also a severe thunderstorm watch in effect until midnight tonight for the entire Ole Red 99.5 listening area.

0: 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Here's another severe weather update on Ole Red 99.5.
1: The National Weather Service in Omaha has issued a severe thunderstorm warning until 9:45 for southeastern Lancaster County in southeast Nebraska. Trained weather spotters reported wind gusts around 75 miles an hour. A severe thunderstorm was located 3 miles southwest of Hickman or 15 miles south of Lincoln, moving to the northeast at 10 miles an hour. Hazards include 70 mile an hour wind gusts and penny-sized hail. This severe thunderstorm will be near Hickman and Roca at around 8:50. Again, the National Weather Service in Omaha has issued a severe thunderstorm warning until 9:45 for southeastern Lancaster County in southeast Nebraska. We also have a severe thunderstorm warning until 9 o'clock for northeastern Jefferson, southeastern Saline, and northwestern Gage counties in southeast Nebraska. A severe thunderstorm warning until 9 o'clock for southeastern Lancaster County in southeast Nebraska. A flash flood warning until 1:30 a.m. for northwestern Gage, northeastern Jefferson, and southeastern Saline counties in southeast Nebraska. And a severe thunderstorm watch in effect until midnight tonight for the entire Ole Red 99.5 listening area.

0: 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Here's another severe weather update on Old Red 99.5.
1: A severe thunderstorm warning remains in effect until 9:45 for southeastern Lancaster County and southeast Nebraska. A severe thunderstorm warning until 9 o'clock for northeastern Jefferson, southeastern Saline, and northwestern Gage counties in southeast Nebraska. A severe thunderstorm warning until 9 o'clock for southeastern Lancaster County and southeast Nebraska. A flash flood warning in effect until 1:30 a.m. for northwestern Gage, northeastern Jefferson, and southeastern Saline counties in southeast Nebraska. And a severe thunderstorm watch in effect until midnight tonight for the entire Old Red 99.5 listening area.
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5: The National Weather Service in Omaha has issued a flash flood warning for northern Gage County in southeastern Nebraska, southern Lancaster County in southeastern Nebraska until 1:30 a.m. At 8:53 p.m., Doppler radar and automated rain gauges indicated thunderstorms producing heavy rain across the warned area. Between 3 and 5 inches of rain have fallen. Additional rainfall amounts of 1 to 2 inches are possible in the warned area. Flash flooding is ongoing or expected to begin shortly. Expected hazards include flash flooding caused by thunderstorms. Source, radar and automated gauges. Impact, flash flooding of small creeks and streams, urban areas, highways, streets and underpasses, as well as other poor drainage and low-lying areas. Some locations that will experience flash flooding include Hickman, Firth, Cortland, Panama, Roca, Hallam, Sprague, Stagecoach State Recreation Area, Bluestem State Recreation Area, Wagon Train State Recreation Area, and Olive Creek State Recreation Area. Turn around, don't drown when encountering flooded roads. Most flood deaths occur in vehicles. Be especially cautious at night when it is harder to recognize the dangers of flooding.
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1: A severe thunderstorm warning remains in effect until 9:45 for southeastern Lancaster County and southeast Nebraska. A severe thunderstorm warning until 9 o'clock for northeastern Jefferson, southeastern Saline, and northwestern Gage counties in southeast Nebraska. A severe thunderstorm warning until 9 o'clock for southeastern Lancaster County and southeast Nebraska. A flash flood warning in effect until 1:30 a.m. for northwestern Gage, northeastern Jefferson, and southeastern Saline counties in southeast Nebraska, and a severe thunderstorm watch in effect until midnight tonight for the
5: The National Weather Service in Omaha has issued a severe thunderstorm warning for southwestern Lancaster County in southeastern Nebraska, northeastern Saline County in southeastern Nebraska, until 9:45 p.m. At 8:56 p.m., a severe thunderstorm was located 6 miles northeast of Crete, or 13 miles southwest of Lincoln, moving east at 15 miles per hour. Expected hazards include 60 miles per hour wind gusts and quarter-size hail. This is a radar-indicated threat. Impact, hail damage to vehicles is expected. Expect wind damage to roofs, siding, and trees. This severe thunderstorm will be near southern Lincoln around 9:15 p.m. For your protection, move to an interior room on the lowest floor of a building. Torrential rainfall is occurring with this storm, and may lead to flash flooding. Do not drive your vehicle through flooded roadways. Repeating, a severe thunderstorm warning has been issued until 9:45 p.m. for the following counties, in Nebraska, Lancaster, and Saline.

0: 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Here's another severe weather update on Old Red 99.5.
1: The National Weather Service in Omaha has issued a severe thunderstorm warning until 9:45 for southwestern Lancaster and northeastern Saline counties in southeast Nebraska. A severe thunderstorm was located 6 miles northeast of Crete, or 13 miles southwest of Lincoln, moving to the east at 15 miles an hour. Hazards include 60-mile-an-hour wind gusts and...
2: National Weather Service in Omaha has issued a severe thunderstorm warning for northeastern Jefferson County in southeastern Nebraska, west central Gage County in southeastern Nebraska, until 9:45 p.m. At 8:59 p.m., a severe thunderstorm was located near Plymouth, or 12 miles northeast of Fairbury, moving southeast at 15 miles per hour. Expected hazards include 60 miles per hour wind gusts and quarter-size hail. This is a radar-indicated threat. Impact, hail damage to vehicles is expected. Expect wind damage to roofs, siding, and trees. This severe thunderstorm will be near Harbine around 9:10 p.m. For your protection, move to an interior room on the lowest floor of a building. Repeating, a severe thunderstorm warning has been issued until 9:45 p.m. for the following counties in Nebraska, Gage and Jefferson.
3: Who is term limited. While President Trump backed conservative commentator Steve Hilton and billionaire Democrat Tom Steyer continue to battle for the other spot.
4: President Trump praises the May jobs report when holding an agricultural roundtable in Wisconsin today, but farmers are getting hit hard by prices that have risen since the Iran war.
5: Farming is a huge part of the economy here, and farmers have been some of the hardest hit by the rising costs from the Iran war. The chemical fertilizer that they were paying $400, $800 a ton for last year now costs up to $1,000, according to the American Farm Bureau.
4: That's Fox's Garrett Tenney. A bloodbath on Wall Street. The NASDAQ lost more than 1,100 points. The Dow was down 695. 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
0: From the Farm Bureau Financial Services Weather Center, here's another severe weather update on Old Red 99.5.
1: The National Weather Service in Omaha has issued a severe thunderstorm warning until 9:45 for northeastern Jefferson and west central Gage counties in southeast Nebraska. A severe thunderstorm was located near Plymouth, or 12 miles northeast of Fairbury, moving to the southeast at 15 miles an hour. Hazards include 60-mile-an-hour wind gusts and quarter-sized hail. This severe thunderstorm will be near Harbine at around 9:10. Again, the National Weather Service in Omaha issuing a severe thunderstorm warning until 9:45 for northeastern Jefferson and west central Gage County in southeast Nebraska. Also a severe thunderstorm warning until 9:45 for southwestern Lancaster and northeastern Saline counties in southeast Nebraska. A severe thunderstorm warning until 9:45 for southeastern Lancaster County in southeast Nebraska. A flash flood warning until 1:30 a.m. for northwestern Gage, northeastern Jefferson, and southeastern Saline counties in southeast Nebraska. And a severe thunderstorm watch in effect until midnight tonight for the entire Oral Red 99.5 listening area.

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1: From the Farm Bureau Financial Services Weather Center, here's another severe weather update on Old Red 99.5.
2: A severe thunderstorm warning remains in effect until 9:45 for northeastern Jefferson and west central Gage County in southeast Nebraska. A severe thunderstorm warning until 9:45 for southwestern Lancaster and northeastern Saline County in southeast Nebraska. A severe thunderstorm warning until 9:45 for southeastern Lancaster County in southeast Nebraska. A flash flood warning until 1:30 a.m. for northwestern Gage, northeastern Jefferson, and southeastern Saline counties in southeast Nebraska. And a severe thunderstorm watch in effect until midnight tonight for the entire Old Red 99.5 listening area.

0: 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Here's another severe weather update on Ole Red 99.5.
1: A severe thunderstorm warning remains in effect until 9:45 for northeastern Jefferson and west central Gage County in southeast Nebraska. A severe thunderstorm warning until 9:45 for southwestern Lancaster and northeastern Saline County in southeast Nebraska. A severe thunderstorm warning until 9:45 for southeastern Lancaster County in southeast Nebraska. A flash flood warning until 1:30 a.m. for northwestern Gage, northeastern Jefferson, and southeastern Saline counties in southeast Nebraska. And a severe thunderstorm watch in effect until midnight tonight for the entire Ole Red 99.5 listening area.

0: from the Farm Bureau Financial Services Weather Center. Here's another severe weather update on Old Red 99.5.
1: A severe thunderstorm warning remains in effect until 9:45 for northeastern Jefferson and west central Gage County in southeast Nebraska. A severe thunderstorm warning until 9:45 for southwestern Lancaster and northeastern Saline County in southeast Nebraska. A severe thunderstorm warning until 9:45 for southeastern Lancaster County in southeast Nebraska. A flash flood warning until 1:30 a.m. for northwestern Gage, northeastern Jefferson, and southeastern Saline counties in southeast Nebraska. And a severe thunderstorm watch in effect until midnight tonight for the entire Old Red 99.5 listening area.

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1: A severe thunderstorm warning remains in effect until 9:45 for northeastern Jefferson and west central Gage County in southeast Nebraska. A severe thunderstorm warning until 9:45 for southwestern Lancaster and northeastern Saline County in southeast Nebraska. A severe thunderstorm warning until 9:45 for southeastern Lancaster County in southeast Nebraska. A flash flood warning until 1:30 a.m. for northwestern Gage, northeastern Jefferson, and southeastern Saline counties in southeast Nebraska. And a severe thunderstorm watch in effect until midnight tonight for the entire Old Red 99.5 listening area.
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0: 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Here's another severe weather update on Old Red 99.5.
1: A severe thunderstorm warning remains in effect until 9:45 for northeastern Jefferson and west central Gage County in southeast Nebraska. A severe thunderstorm warning until 9:45 for southwestern Lancaster and northeastern Saline County in southeast Nebraska. A severe thunderstorm warning until 9:45 for southeastern Lancaster County in southeast Nebraska. A flash flood warning until 1:30 a.m. for northwestern Gage, northeastern Jefferson, and southeastern Saline counties in southeast Nebraska. And a severe thunderstorm watch in effect until midnight tonight for the entire Ole Red 99.5 listening area.

0: From the Farm Bureau Financial Services Weather Center, here's another severe weather update on Old Red 99.5.
1: A severe thunderstorm warning remains in effect until 9:45 for northeastern Jefferson and west central Gage County in southeast Nebraska. A severe thunderstorm warning until 9:45 for southwestern Lancaster and northeastern Saline County in southeast Nebraska. A severe thunderstorm warning until 9:45 for southeastern Lancaster County in southeast Nebraska. A flash flood warning until 1:30 a.m. for northwestern Gage, northeastern Jefferson, and southeastern Saline counties in southeast Nebraska. And a severe thunderstorm watch in effect until midnight tonight for the entire Old Red 99.5 listening area.

0: 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Here's another severe weather update on Old Red 99.5.
1: A severe thunderstorm warning remains in effect until 9:45 for northeastern Jefferson and west central Gage County in southeast Nebraska. A severe thunderstorm warning until 9:45 for southwestern Lancaster and northeastern Saline County in southeast Nebraska. A severe thunderstorm warning until 9:45 for southeastern Lancaster County in southeast Nebraska. A flash flood warning until 1:30 a.m. for northwestern Gage, northeastern Jefferson, and southeastern Saline counties in southeast Nebraska. And a severe thunderstorm watch in effect until midnight tonight for the entire Old Red 99.5 listening area.
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0: From the Farm Bureau Financial Services Weather Center, here's another severe weather update on Old Red 99.5.
1: A severe thunderstorm warning remains in effect until 9:45 for...
14: The National Weather Service in Omaha has issued a severe thunderstorm warning for southeastern Saline County in southeastern Nebraska until 10:30 p.m. At 9:38 p.m., a severe thunderstorm was located 3 miles northwest of Wilbur, or 21 miles northwest of Beatrice, moving northeast at 10 miles per hour. Expected hazards include 60 miles per hour wind gusts and quarter-size hail. This is a radar-indicated threat. Impact, hail damage to vehicles is expected. Expect wind damage to roofs, siding, and trees. This severe thunderstorm will be near Wilbur around 9:45 p.m. For your protection, move to an interior room on the lowest floor of a building. Torrential rainfall is occurring with this storm and may lead to flash flooding. Do not drive your vehicle through flooded roadways. Repeating, a severe thunderstorm warning has been issued until 10:30 p.m. for the following county, Saline, Nebraska,

0: 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Here's another severe weather update on Ole Red 99.5.
1: The National Weather Service in Omaha has issued a severe thunderstorm warning for southeastern Saline County and southeast Nebraska until 10:30. A severe thunderstorm was located 3 miles northwest of Wilbur, or 21 miles northwest of Beatrice, moving northeast at 10 miles an hour. Hazards include 60-mile-an-hour wind gusts and quarter-sized hail. This severe thunderstorm will be near Wilbur at around 9:45. Again, the National Weather Service in Omaha has issued a severe thunderstorm warning until 10:30 for southeastern Saline County in southeast Nebraska. We also have a severe thunderstorm warning until 9:45 for northeastern Jefferson and west central Gage County in southeast Nebraska. A severe thunderstorm warning until 9:45 for southwestern Lancaster and northeastern Saline counties in southeast Nebraska. A severe thunderstorm warning until 9:45 for southeastern Lancaster County in southeast Nebraska. A flash flood warning until 1:30 a.m. for northwestern Gage, northeastern Jefferson, and southeastern Saline counties in southeast Nebraska. And a severe thunderstorm watch in effect until midnight tonight for the entire Ole Red 99.5 listening area.

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1: A severe thunderstorm warning remains in effect until 10:30 for southeastern Saline County in southeast Nebraska. A flash flood warning remains in effect until 1:30 a.m. for northwestern Gage, northeastern Jefferson, and southeastern Saline counties in southeast Nebraska. And we have a severe thunderstorm watch in effect until midnight tonight for the entire Ole Red 99.5 listening area.

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1: A severe thunderstorm warning remains in effect until 10:30 for southeastern Saline County in southeast Nebraska. A flash flood warning remains in effect until 1:30 a.m. for northwestern Gage, northeastern Jefferson, and southeastern Saline counties in southeast Nebraska. And we have a severe thunderstorm watch in effect until midnight tonight for the entire Ole Red 99.5 listening area.
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1: A severe thunderstorm warning remains in effect until 10:30 for southeastern Saline County in southeast Nebraska. A flash flood warning remains in effect until 1:30 a.m. for northwestern Gage, northeastern Jefferson, and southeastern Saline counties in southeast Nebraska. And we have a severe thunderstorm watch in effect until midnight tonight for the entire Ole Red 99.5 listening area.

0: 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Here's another severe weather update on Old Red 99.5.
1: A severe thunderstorm warning remains in effect until 10:30 for southeastern Saline County in southeast Nebraska. A flash flood warning remains in effect until 1:30 a.m. for northwestern Gage, northeastern Jefferson, and southeastern Saline counties in southeast Nebraska. And we have a severe thunderstorm watch in effect until midnight tonight for the entire Ole Red 99.5 listening area.

0: The National Weather Service in Omaha has issued a flash flood warning for West Central Gage County in southeastern Nebraska, northeastern Jefferson County in southeastern Nebraska, southeastern Saline County in southeastern Nebraska, until 3 a.m. At 10:01 p.m., emergency management reported flash flooding 3 miles north of Swanton. It is likely there are other areas of flash flooding ongoing. Between 3 and 5 inches of rain have fallen. Additional rainfall amounts of 2 to 4 inches are possible in the warned area. Flash flooding is already occurring. Expected hazards include life-threatening flash flooding, thunderstorms producing flash flooding. Severe weather has been confirmed by emergency reported. Impact, life-threatening flash flooding of creeks and streams, urban areas, highways, streets, and underpasses. Some locations that will experience flash flooding include DeWitt, Swanton, and Swan Creek Wildlife Management Area. Turn around, don't drown when encountering flooded roads. Most flood deaths occur in vehicles. Be especially cautious at night when it is harder to recognize the dangers of flooding.
1: County in southeast Nebraska. A flash flood warning remains in effect until 1:30 a.m. for northwestern Gage, northeastern Jefferson, and southeastern Saline counties in southeast Nebraska. And we have a severe thunderstorm watch in effect until midnight tonight for the entire Ole Rad 99.5 listening area.
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4: News. I'm Chris DeMeo. President Trump says the war with Iran is largely finished.
5: One way or the other is finished. It's either finished with a piece of paper or finished a more difficult way, although you could say a much easier way.
4: The president's remarks at an agriculture roundtable in Chippewa Falls, Wisconsin today described the conflict as putting out a fire. Stocks getting hammered today.
6: Dow plunging 695 points. S&P 500 losing 201. NASDAQ plummeting 1,122. Tech stocks taking a beating, especially chip stocks.
4: That's Fox's Lori Cantor. U.S. companies did add 172,000 jobs in May, the jobless rate staying at 4.3%. Russian President Vladimir Putin rejecting a proposal by Ukrainian President Volodymyr Zelensky for a face-to-face meeting, saying he sees no point in it. 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
2: Saturday, August 15th, the Jefferson County Speedway turns into a full-throttle country time machine on the Prowitz exterior stage. It's not just a concert. It's a double headliner knockout. You got the king of Little Texas brings the Platinum 90 sing-alongs that still crank like it's 1994. God bless Texas with his own hand. And Jake Worthington fires back with that new school honky-tonk grit that feels tailor-made for a summer night. It ain't the whiskey that gets me. Two headliners, one night of wall-to-wall country. Limited Westin package meets. VIP seats are still up for grabs, but not for long. Last call for summer at the Jefferson County Speedway. 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Double headliner, one night, August 15th. 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
1: A severe thunderstorm warning remains in effect until 10:30 for southeastern Saline County in southeast Nebraska. A flash flood warning remains in effect until 1:30 a.m. for northwestern Gage, northeastern Jefferson, and southeastern Saline counties in southeast Nebraska. And we have a severe thunderstorm watch in effect until midnight tonight for the entire

0: The National Weather Service in Omaha has issued a severe thunderstorm warning for Jefferson County in southeastern Nebraska, southern Saline County in southeastern Nebraska, central Gage County in southeastern Nebraska, until 11 p.m. At 10:08 p.m., severe thunderstorms were located along a line extending from 3 miles southeast of Claytonia to 3 miles west of Plymouth to 3 miles south of Dakin, moving southeast at 40 miles per hour. Expected hazards include 60 miles per hour wind gusts and quarter-size hail. This is a radar-indicated threat. Impact, hail damage to vehicles is expected. Expect wind damage to roofs, siding, and trees. Severe thunderstorms will be near Beatrice, Fairbury, Plymouth, Pickrill, Jansen, and Harbine around 10:15 p.m. Dealer and Endicott around 10:25 p.m. Other locations in the path of these severe thunderstorms include Steel City and Holmesville. For your protection, move to an interior room on the lowest floor of a building. Torrential rainfall is occurring with these storms, and may lead to flash flooding. Do not drive your vehicle through flooded roadways. Repeating, a severe thunderstorm warning has been issued until 11 p.m. for the following counties, in Nebraska, Gage, Jefferson, and Saline.
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2: The National Weather Service in Omaha has issued a severe thunderstorm warning for Jefferson, Southern Saline, and Central Gage County in southeast Nebraska until 11 o'clock. Severe thunderstorms were located along a line extending from 3 miles southeast of Claytonia to 3 miles west of Plymouth to 3 miles south of Dakin, moving to the southeast at 40 miles an hour. Hazards include 60 mile an hour wind gusts and quarter-sized hail. Severe thunderstorms will be near Beatrice, Fairbury, Plymouth, Pickrill, Jansen, and Harbine around 10:15, and Diller and Endicott at around 10:25. Other locations in the path of these severe thunderstorms include Steel City and Holmesville. Again, the National Weather Service in Omaha has issued a severe thunderstorm warning until 11 o'clock for Jefferson, Southern Saline, and Central Gage County in southeast Nebraska. We also have a severe thunderstorm warning until 10:30 for southeastern Saline County and southeast Nebraska, a flash flood warning until 1:30 a.m. for northwestern Gage, northeastern Jefferson, and southeastern Saline counties in southeast Nebraska, and a severe thunderstorm watch in effect until midnight tonight for the entire Old Red 99.5 listening area.

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1: A severe thunderstorm warning remains in effect until 11 o'clock for Jefferson, Southern Saline, and Central Gage counties in southeast Nebraska. A severe thunderstorm warning until 10:30 for southeastern Saline County in southeast Nebraska. A flash flood warning until 1:30 a.m. for northwestern Gage, northeastern Jefferson, and southeastern Saline counties in southeast Nebraska. And a severe thunderstorm watch in effect until midnight tonight for the entire Old Red 99.5 listening area.

0: 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Here's another severe weather update on Ole Red 99.5.
1: A severe thunderstorm warning remains in effect until 11 o'clock for Jefferson, Southern Saline, and Central Gage counties in southeast Nebraska. A severe thunderstorm warning until 10:30 for southeastern Saline County in southeast Nebraska. A flash flood warning until 1:30 a.m. for northwestern Gage, northeastern Jefferson, and southeastern Saline counties in southeast Nebraska. And a severe thunderstorm watch in effect until midnight tonight for the entire Ole Red 99.5 listening area.

0: 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Here's another severe weather update on Old Red 99.5.
1: A severe thunderstorm warning remains in effect until 11 o'clock for Jefferson, Southern Saline, and Central Gage counties in southeast Nebraska. A severe thunderstorm warning until 10:30 for southeastern Saline County in southeast Nebraska. A flash flood warning until 1:30 a.m. for northwestern Gage, northeastern Jefferson, and southeastern Saline counties in southeast Nebraska. And a severe thunderstorm watch in effect until midnight tonight for the entire Old Red 99.5 listening area.
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1: A severe thunderstorm warning remains in effect until 11 o'clock for Jefferson, Southern Saline, and Central Gage counties in southeast Nebraska. A severe thunderstorm warning until 10:30 for southeastern Saline County in southeast Nebraska. A flash flood warning until 1:30 a.m. for northwestern Gage, northeastern Jefferson, and southeastern Saline counties in southeast Nebraska. And a severe thunderstorm watch in effect until midnight tonight for the entire Ole Red 99.5 listening area.

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1: A severe thunderstorm warning remains in effect until 11 o'clock for Jefferson, Southern Saline, and Central Gage counties in southeast Nebraska. And we also have a flash flood warning until 1:30 a.m. for northwestern Gage, northeastern Jefferson, and southeastern Saline counties in southeast Nebraska. We also have a severe thunderstorm watch in effect until midnight tonight for the entire Ole Red 99.5 listening area.

0: 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Here's another severe weather update on Old Red 99.5.
1: A severe thunderstorm warning remains in effect until 11 o'clock for Jefferson, Southern Saline, and Central Gage counties in southeast Nebraska. And we also have a flash flood warning until 1:30 a.m. for northwestern Gage, northeastern Jefferson, and southeastern Saline counties in southeast Nebraska. We also have a severe thunderstorm watch in effect until midnight tonight for the entire Old Red 99.5 listening area.
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6: The National Weather Service in Hastings has issued a severe thunderstorm warning for southeastern York County, northeastern Fillmore County in south central Nebraska, until 11 p.m. At 10:34 p.m., severe thunderstorms were located along a line extending from New York to Exeter, moving east at 10 miles per hour. Expected hazards include ping pong ball size hail and 60 miles per hour wind gusts. This is a radar indicated threat. Impact, people and animals outdoors will be injured. Expect hail damage to roofs, siding, windows, and vehicles. Expect wind damage to roofs, siding, and trees. Severe thunderstorms will be near York, Exeter, and Waco around 10:40 p.m. This includes Interstate 80 between mile markers 356 and 364. For your protection, move to an interior room on the lowest floor of a building. Repeating, a severe thunderstorm warning has been issued until 11 p.m. for the following county, Fillmore, Nebraska.
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1: The National Weather Service in Hastings has issued a severe thunderstorm warning for southeastern York and northeastern Fillmore counties in south-central Nebraska until 11 o'clock. Severe thunderstorms were located along a line extending from near York to Exeter, moving east at 10 miles an hour. Hazards include ping pong ball-sized hail and 60-mile-an-hour wind gusts. Severe thunderstorms will be near York, Exeter, and Waco at around 10:40. This includes Interstate 80 between mile markers 356 and 364. The National Weather Service in Hastings has issued a severe thunderstorm warning until 11 o'clock for southeastern York and northeastern Fillmore counties in south-central Nebraska. We also have a severe thunderstorm warning until 11 o'clock for Jefferson, southern Saline, and central Gage counties in southeastern Nebraska. A flash flood warning until 1:30 a.m. for northwestern Gage, northeastern Jefferson, and southeastern Saline counties in southeast Nebraska. And a severe thunderstorm watch in effect until midnight tonight for the entire Ole Red 99.5 listening area.

0: 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Here's another severe weather update on Ole Red 99.5.
1: A severe thunderstorm warning remains in effect until 11 o'clock for southeastern York and northeastern Fillmore counties in south-central Nebraska. A severe thunderstorm warning until 11 o'clock for Jefferson, southern Saline, and central Gage counties in southeast Nebraska. And a flash flood warning until 1:30 a.m. for northwestern Gage, northeastern Jefferson, and southeastern Saline counties in southeast Nebraska. And we have a severe thunderstorm watch in effect until midnight tonight for the entire Ole Red 99.5 listening area.

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1: A severe thunderstorm warning remains in effect until 11 o'clock for southeastern York and northeastern Fillmore counties in south-central Nebraska. A severe thunderstorm warning until 11 o'clock for Jefferson, southern Saline, and central Gage counties in southeast Nebraska. And a flash flood warning until 1:30 a.m. for northwestern Gage, northeastern Jefferson, and southeastern Saline counties in southeast Nebraska. And we have a severe thunderstorm watch in effect until midnight tonight for the entire Ole Red 99.5 listening area.

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1: A severe thunderstorm warning remains in effect until 11 o'clock for southeastern York and northeastern Fillmore counties in south-central Nebraska. A severe thunderstorm warning until 11 o'clock for Jefferson, southern Saline, and central Gage counties in southeast Nebraska. And a flash flood warning until 1:30 a.m. for northwestern Gage, northeastern Jefferson, and southeastern Saline counties in southeast Nebraska. And we have a severe thunderstorm watch in effect until midnight tonight for the entire Old Red 99.5 listening area.
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1: A severe thunderstorm warning remains in effect until 11 o'clock for southeastern York and northeastern Fillmore counties in south-central Nebraska. A severe thunderstorm warning until 11 o'clock for Jefferson, southern Saline, and central Gage counties in southeast Nebraska. And a flash flood warning until 1:30 a.m. for northwestern Gage, northeastern Jefferson, and southeastern Saline counties in southeast Nebraska. And we have a severe thunderstorm watch in effect until midnight tonight for the entire Ole Red 99.5 listening area.

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1: A severe thunderstorm warning remains in effect until 11 o'clock for southeastern York and northeastern Fillmore counties in south-central Nebraska. A severe thunderstorm warning until 11 o'clock for Jefferson, southern Saline, and central Gage counties in southeast Nebraska. And a flash flood warning until 1:30 a.m. for northwestern Gage, northeastern Jefferson, and southeastern Saline counties in southeast Nebraska. And we have a severe thunderstorm watch in effect until midnight tonight for the entire Ole Red 99.5 listening area.

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1: A flash flood warning remains in effect until 1:30 a.m. for northwestern Gage, northeastern Jefferson, and southeastern Saline counties in southeast Nebraska. And we also have a severe thunderstorm watch in effect until midnight tonight for the entire Old Red 99.5 listening area.
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1: News. I'm Deborah Valentine. Russian President Vladimir Putin has rejected a proposal by Ukrainian President Volodymyr Zelensky for a face-to-face meeting, saying he sees no point in it.
2: The refusal follows an open letter to Putin that Zelensky published on Thursday, offering to resume peace talks while also taunting Putin over things like inflation and Russia's dependence on China.
1: Fox's Tanya J. Powers. The two countries have been at war since February of 2022. U.S. employers adding a surprising 172,000 jobs in May despite the Iran conflict. President Trump, during a roundtable in Chippewa Falls, Wisconsin, reacts.
3: They smashed all expectations by actually three times with and this is during a military conflict.
1: The unemployment rate, 4.3%. 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
0: Saturday, August 15th, the Jefferson County Speedway turns into a full-throttle country time machine on the Browitz exterior stage. It's not just a concert. It's a double headliner knockout. You got the king of Little Texas brings the Platinum 90 sing-alongs that still crank like it's 1994. Jake Worthington fires back with that new school honky tonk grit that feels tailor made for a summer night.
4: It ain't the whiskey that gets me.
0: Two headliners, one night of wall to wall country. Limited Westin package meets. VIP seats are still up for grabs, but not for long. Last call for summer at the Jefferson County Speedway. Presented by Spring Creek Repair near Dorchester, along with Schultes and Son, Candy Liquor, Prelwitz Exteriors, and Westin package meets of Fairbury. Double headliner, one night, August 15th.
4: Looking for the next new thing.
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Brock in the middle of a big block of commercial-free country on today's Best Country Old Red. 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

The National Weather Service in Omaha has issued a flash flood warning for southwestern Lancaster County in southeastern Nebraska, Saline County in southeastern Nebraska, southern Seward County in southeastern Nebraska, until 4:15 a.m. At 11:14 p.m., Doppler radar and automated rain gauges indicated thunderstorms producing heavy rain across the warned area. Between 2 and 4 inches of rain have fallen. Additional rainfall amounts of 2 to 3 inches are possible in the warned area. Flash flooding is ongoing or expected to begin shortly. Expected hazards include flash flooding caused by thunderstorms. Source, radar and automated gauges. Impact, flash flooding of small creeks and streams, urban areas, highways, streets and underpasses, as well as other poor drainage and low-lying areas. Some locations that will experience flash flooding include Crete, Milford, Friend, Dorchester, Beaver Crossing, Western, Cordova, Tobias, Blue River State Recreation Area, Swan Creek Reservoir No. 2, the Highway 41 and 15 South Junction, Willard Meyer Recreation Area, and Walnut Creek Recreation Area. Turn around, don't drown when encountering flooded roads. Most flood deaths occur in vehicles. Be especially cautious at night when it is harder to recognize the dangers of flooding.

0: Josh Thompson for you on Old Red 99.5. Beer on the table, wrapping up that big block of music. We got Chris Ledoux and Corey Kent with Go Wetzel lined up and on the way. 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
4: The National Weather Service in Hastings has issued a severe thunderstorm warning for southeastern York County, northeastern Fillmore County in south-central Nebraska, until midnight Central Daylight Time. At 11:18 p.m., a severe thunderstorm was located near McCool Junction, or 9 miles southeast of York, moving southeast at 30 miles per hour. Expected hazards include 60 miles per hour wind gusts and quarter-size hail. This is a radar-indicated threat. Impact, hail damage to vehicles is expected. Expect wind damage to roofs, siding, and trees. This severe thunderstorm will remain over mainly rural areas of southeastern York and northeastern Fillmore counties. For your protection, move to an interior room on the lowest floor of a building. Repeating, a severe thunderstorm warning has been issued until 12 a.m. Saturday for the following county, Fillmore, Nebraska.
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0: today's Best Country Old Red. That's Corey Kent and Co. Wetzel for your Rocky Mountain Low. Coming up, it is a no-talk triple play. The Casey Donahue Band, Keith Urban, and Luke Combs.
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2: Now, here's your weather.
0: A 50% chance of showers tonight with thunderstorms possible. Humid, lows mid-60s, southeast winds 10 to 15 miles per hour. Tomorrow, mostly sunny and humid, highs upper 80s. South winds 5 to 10 miles per hour. Tomorrow night, mostly cloudy and humid, lows mid-60s, south winds 5 to 10 miles per hour. For your Sunday, mostly cloudy with a slight chance of showers and thunderstorms in the morning, then partly sunny with showers likely and thunderstorms possible in the afternoon. Humid, highs lower 80s with south winds 10 to 15 miles per hour.
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0: Luke Combs for you, wrapping up a No Talk Triple Play on today's Best Country Old Red 99.5 with Sleepless in a Hotel Room. I'm Donay Brown. It's time for me to go home and get some sleep. Hope you have a great night and a wonderful weekend.
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The National Weather Service in Hastings has issued a severe thunderstorm warning for southwestern York County, southeastern Hamilton County in south central Nebraska, northwestern Fillmore County in south central Nebraska until 12:30 a.m. At 11:46 p.m., a severe thunderstorm was located near Giltner, or 15 miles southeast of Grand Island, moving east at 15 miles per hour. Expected hazards include 60 miles per hour wind gusts and quarter-size hail. This is a radar-indicated threat. Impact, hail damage to vehicles is expected. Expect wind damage to roofs, siding, and trees. This severe thunderstorm will be near Aurora around 11:50 p.m. This includes Interstate 80 between mile markers 324 and 349. For your protection, move to an interior room on the lowest floor of a building. Repeating, a severe thunderstorm warning has been issued until 12:30 a.m. Saturday for the following county: Fillmore, Nebraska,

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tickets to a concert. It's a Daytona Airbrush t-shirt. Wondering who's gonna kiss who first. You know what I'm talking about. Hey baby, what you doing tonight? It's butterflies and Bud Lights. Under the stars and on the stripes of

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2: Fox News, I'm Chris DeMeo. President Trump says the war with Iran is largely finished.
3: One way or the other is finished. It's either finished with a piece of paper or finished a more difficult way, although you could say a much easier way.
2: The president's remarks at an agriculture roundtable in Chippewa Falls, Wisconsin today. He described the conflict as putting out a fire. Stocks getting hammered today.
4: The Dow plunging 695 points, S&P 500 losing 201, NASDAQ plummeting 1,122. Tech stocks taking a beating, especially chip stocks.
2: That's Fox's Laura Cantor. U.S. companies did add 172,000 jobs in May, the jobless rate staying at 4.3%. NBA final game number two. The New York Knicks topped the San Antonio Spurs 105-104. The Knicks now lead that series 2-0. Game three, Monday night in New York. 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
5: It has been described as a mix of folk, rock, country, bluegrass, blues, western swing, and honky-tonk with even a few Mexican influences. 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

0: trouble, baby. That's Dan and Shay with Save Me the Trouble here on Old Red 99.5. And it's time for another edition of The Midnight Ride. And this is Ron, going to be with you until 6 a.m. Here's Morgan Wallen and Post Malone with I Ain't Coming Back.
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1: Now, here's your weather.
2: For your overnight, partly cloudy with a 50% chance of showers, humid with lows in the mid-60s. Saturday, partly sunny and humid with highs in the upper 80s. Saturday night, mostly cloudy and humid with lows in the mid-60s. Sunday, mostly cloudy with a slight chance of showers and thunderstorms in the morning, then partly sunny with showers likely and a chance of thunderstorms in the afternoon, humid with highs in the lower 80s, chance of rain 70%. Sunday night, partly cloudy with a 50% chance of showers and thunderstorms, lows in the mid-60s. And for your Monday, mostly sunny with a 40% chance of showers and thunderstorms, mainly in the morning, highs in the upper 80s.
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1: 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This activity is free, but a valid state park vehicle permit is required for park entry. On Saturday night from 5 to 7, it's the Narca Presbyterian Church Ice Cream Social at the Denton Memorial Hall in Narca, serving homemade ice cream, hamburgers, hot dogs, sides, and desserts for a free will donation. 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

The National Weather Service in Hastings has issued a flash flood warning for southern York County, northeastern Clay County in south-central Nebraska, Fillmore County in south-central Nebraska, southeastern Hamilton County in south-central Nebraska, northern Thayer County in south-central Nebraska, until 6:30 a.m. At 12:56 a.m., Doppler radar and automated rain gauges indicated thunderstorms producing heavy rain across the warned area. Between 1 and 2.5 inches of rain have fallen. Additional rainfall amounts of 1 to 3 inches are possible in the warned area. Flash flooding is ongoing or expected to begin shortly. Expected hazards include flash flooding caused by thunderstorms. Source, radar and automated gauges. Impact, flash flooding of small creeks and streams, urban areas, highways, streets and underpasses, as well as other poor drainage and low-lying areas. Some locations that will experience flash flooding include Aurora, Geneva, Sutton, Henderson, Exeter, Fairmont, McCool Junction, Giltner, Milligan, Grafton, Ojai, Stockholm and Lushton. Turn around, don't drown when encountering flooded roads. Most flood deaths occur in vehicles. Be especially cautious at night when it is harder to recognize the dangers of flooding. Be aware of your surroundings and do not drive on flooded roads.

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1: Fox News, I'm Deborah Valentine. Former HHS Secretary Javier Becerra, a Democrat, has advanced to California's gubernatorial election in November. Votes from Tuesday's primary still being counted. Fox's Matt Finn.
2: LA County has about 680,000 ballots remain to be counted. Both mailed in and dropped off ballots come here. Any ballot postmarked by Election Day last Tuesday must be counted.
1: Republican Steve Hilton is currently in second place, but the second spot has not yet been called. At a roundtable on American agriculture in Chippewa Falls, Wisconsin, President Trump says the war with Iran is largely finished.
3: One way or the other is finished. It's either finished with a piece of paper or finished a more difficult way, although you could say a much easier way.
1: No deal's been signed. The president says Iran was a very capable country that was going to have a massive nuclear presence, and the U.S. wasn't going to let that happen. 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

0: Tim McGraw wrapping up a big block of continuous country here on Ole Red 99.5. Well, the Big Blue River Days continues in Marysville on Saturday with the 35th Annual Auto Fest, the Big Blue Barbecue Competition, and plenty happening downtown. Ole Red will be there during the car show on Saturday from 1 to 3, so stop by our booth, grab some Ole Red swag, and register to win VIP tickets to Last Call for Summer with Little Texas and Jake Worthington. Coming up, we've got Chancey Williams and the Younger Brothers, Tucker Wetmore, and...
1: The National Weather Service in Hastings has issued a severe thunderstorm warning for Fillmore County in south central Nebraska, northeastern Thayer County in south central Nebraska, until 2:15 a.m. At 1:23 a.m., a severe thunderstorm was located near Geneva, or 25 miles south of York, moving east at 15 miles per hour. Expected hazards include 60 miles per hour wind gusts and quarter-size hail. This is a radar-indicated threat. Impact, hail damage to vehicles is expected. Expect wind damage to roofs, siding, and trees. This severe thunderstorm will be near Geneva around 1:30 a.m. For your protection, move to an interior room on the lowest floor of a building. Repeating, a severe thunderstorm warning has been issued until 02:15 a.m. for the following counties in Nebraska, Fillmore and Thayer.

0: weather.
1: Now, here's your weather.
2: For your overnight, partly cloudy with a 50% chance of showers, humid with lows in the mid-60s. Saturday, partly sunny and humid with highs in the upper 80s. Saturday night, mostly cloudy and humid with lows in the mid-60s. Sunday, mostly cloudy with a slight chance of showers and thunderstorms in the morning, then partly sunny with showers likely and a chance of thunderstorms in the afternoon, humid with highs in the lower 80s, chance of rain 70%. Sunday night, partly cloudy with a 50% chance of showers and thunderstorms, lows in the mid-60s. And for your Monday, mostly sunny with a 40% chance of showers and thunderstorms, mainly in the morning, highs in the upper 80s.
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0: That's the latest from Lauren Elena and Chase Matthew with All My Exes here on Ol Red 99.5. As always, we love hearing from you. Whether you're at work, in the tractor, on the road, hiding from your kids for 3 minutes, or just hanging out at home, text Ol Red anytime at 402-729-3383 with a song request, question, comment, or just to say hi. The Ol Red text line is sponsored by Lichty's TV Appliance and Furniture Center in York. Coming up, we've got Rodney Atkins, Cody Johnson, and more as part of Continuous Country right here on Ol Red.
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1: Fox News, I'm Chris DeMeo. President Trump says the war with Iran is largely finished.
2: One way or the other is finished. It's either finished with a piece of paper or finished a more difficult way, although you could say a much easier way.
1: The president's remarks at an agriculture roundtable in Chippewa Falls, Wisconsin, he described the conflict as putting out a fire. NBA Finals Game 2, the New York Knicks top the San Antonio Spurs 104-103.
3: 4 seconds. Fox, Wembanyama pulls up, jumper, won't go, rebound taken by Vassell, it's over! The Knicks survive!
1: The call on ABC, the Knicks now lead the series 2-0. Game 3 is set for Monday night in New York. Stocks taking a beating on Friday, the Dow plunging 695 points. 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

high atop a 749-foot tower in the middle of a cattle pasture outside of Harbin. Authorized by the federal government to inform. Authorized by George Strait to entertain. 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

Tyler Hubbard with Back Then, Right Now here on Ole Red 99.5. Here's George Burge and Luke Bryan with their latest Ride, Ride, Ride.

0: time zone am I on? What country am I in?
1: It doesn't matter. It's 5 o'clock somewhere.
0: It's always on 5 in Margaritaville, come to think of it.
1: Yeah, I heard that.
0: You've been there, haven't you?
1: Yes, sir.
0: I've seen your boat there.
1: I've been to Margaritaville a few times.
0: All right. Well, that's good.
1: Stumble my way back.
0: Okay. Well, we just want to make sure you can keep it between the navigational beacons.
1: Between the buoys. I got it.
0: All right. Well, it's 5 o'clock. Let's go somewhere.
1: I'm ready. Crank it up.
0: Let's get out of here.
1: I'm gone.

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1: For your overnight, partly cloudy with a 50% chance of showers, humid with lows in the mid-60s. Saturday, partly sunny and humid with highs in the upper 80s. Saturday night, mostly cloudy and humid with lows in the mid-60s. Sunday, mostly cloudy with a slight chance of showers and thunderstorms in the morning, then partly sunny with showers likely and a chance of thunderstorms in the afternoon. Humid with highs in the lower 80s, chance of rain 70%. Sunday night, partly cloudy with a 50% chance of showers and thunderstorms, lows in the mid-60s. And for your Monday, mostly sunny with a 40% chance of showers and thunderstorms, mainly in the morning, highs in the upper 80s.
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0: The National Weather Service in Hastings has issued a flash flood warning for southwestern Fillmore County in south central Nebraska until 6:30 a.m. At 2:41 a.m., Doppler radar and automated rain gauges indicated thunderstorms producing heavy rain across the warned area. Between 2 and 3 inches of rain have fallen. The expected rainfall rate is 1 to 2 inches in 1 hour. Additional rainfall amounts of 1 to 3 inches are possible in the warned area. Flash flooding is ongoing or expected to begin shortly. Expected hazards include flash flooding caused by thunderstorms. Source, radar and automated gauges. Impact, flash flooding of small creeks and streams, urban areas, highways, streets and underpasses, as well as other poor drainage and low-lying areas. Some locations that will experience flash flooding include Shickley and Strang. This includes the following streams and drainages: South Fork Turkey Creek, Elk Run Creek, Big Sandy Creek, Little Sandy Creek, North Fork Turkey Creek, Walnut Creek, Turkey Creek, and Dry Sandy Creek. Turn around, don't drown when encountering flooded roads. Most flood deaths occur in vehicles. Be especially cautious at night when it is harder to recognize the dangers of flooding.
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1: Fox News. I'm Deborah Valentine. During a roundtable on American agriculture in Chippewa Falls, Wisconsin, President Trump says the war with Iran is largely finished, months ahead of the midterms.
2: We're at a point we're going to come out of Iran very quickly, and it's going to be very strong one way or the other, whether it's a piece of paper or the very tough way, okay? The very tough way is maybe the easier way.
1: The president promising farmers that once the U.S. exits the conflict, prices will fall. The Labor Department Friday reporting over 172,000 new jobs were created in May. Despite the numbers, a down day on Wall Street. Fox Business Network's Edward Lawrence.
3: Construction jobs created 17,000. Manufacturing, turning around the losses, up 7,000 jobs. However, the down 695 points.
1: The Nasdaq plummeted 1,121, the S&P 500 down 200, the unemployment rate at 4.3%. 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
1: Big and Rich, wrapping up that big block of continuous country here on Old Red 99.5. And don't forget, on Saturday, some of the best graduating high school football players in Nebraska hit the field for the 68th annual Shrine Bowl at UNK in Kearney. That includes Garrett Schoen of Milford, Carson Sieber of Deschler, Cole Voderstrauss of Thayer Central, Marcus Nelson and Preston Ozenbaugh of Norris, and Merrick Johnson of Beatrice. All the proceeds support Shriners Hospitals, and you can hear the game Saturday right here on Ole Red with the pregame at 3:30 and the kickoff at 4. Coming up, we've got Randall King, Cody Johnson, and a check of your weather.
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1: Now, here's your weather.
2: For your overnight, partly cloudy with a 50% chance of showers, humid with lows in the mid-60s. Saturday, partly sunny and humid with highs in the upper 80s. Saturday night, mostly cloudy and humid with lows in the mid-60s. Sunday, mostly cloudy with a slight chance of showers and thunderstorms in the morning, then partly sunny with showers likely and a chance of thunderstorms in the afternoon, humid with highs in the lower 80s, chance of rain 70%. Sunday night, partly cloudy with a 50% chance of showers and thunderstorms, lows in the mid-60s. And for your Monday, mostly sunny with a 40% chance of showers and thunderstorms, mainly in the morning, highs in the upper 80s.
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0: That's the latest from Luke Bryan with Country and She Knows It here on Old Rad 99.5. Well, around here, severe weather can go from keep an eye on it to get to shelter in a hurry. When storms turn dangerous, Old Rad 99.5 is in the Farm Bureau Financial Severe Weather Center with the latest updates for southeast Nebraska and north central Kansas. When severe weather strikes, count on Old Rad for coverage when it matters most. Coming up, we've got Billy Currington kicking off Continuous Country.
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3: News. I'm Chris DeMeo. President Trump says the war with Iran is largely finished.
4: One way or the other is finished. It's either finished with a piece of paper or finished a more difficult way, although you could say a much easier way.
3: The president's remarks at an agriculture roundtable in Chippewa Falls, Wisconsin yesterday. He described the conflict as putting out a fire. NBA Finals Game 2. The New York Knicks top the San Antonio Spurs 104-103.
5: 4 seconds. Fox to Wembanyama. Pulls up. Jumper. Won't go. Rebound taken by Vassell. It's over. It's over. The Knicks survive.
3: The call on ABC. Knicks now lead that series 2-0. Game 3 is set for Monday night in New York. Stocks taking a beating on Friday. The Dow plunging 695 points. 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
1: Now, here's your weather.
2: For your overnight, partly cloudy with a 50% chance of showers, humid with lows in the mid-60s. Saturday, partly sunny and humid with highs in the upper 80s. Saturday night, mostly cloudy and humid with lows in the mid-60s. Sunday, mostly cloudy with a slight chance of showers and thunderstorms in the morning, then partly sunny with showers likely and a chance of thunderstorms in the afternoon, humid with highs in the lower 80s, chance of rain 70%. Sunday night, partly cloudy with a 50% chance of showers and thunderstorms, lows in the mid-60s. And for your Monday, mostly sunny with a 40% chance of showers and thunderstorms, mainly in the morning, highs in the upper 80s.
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1: Fox News, I'm Deborah Valentine. Secretary of War Pete Hegseth is in Normandy, France, to commemorate the 82nd anniversary of the D-Day landings in Normandy. The event honors the sacrifices of patriots who fought and died on the Normandy beaches to secure and defend freedom in Europe in the face of tyranny. Secretary Hegseth will meet with the Minister of the Armed Forces. President Donald Trump aboard Air Force One on Friday says he remains optimistic about an end to the Russia-Ukraine war.
2: It's a war that should have never happened, would have never happened if I was president. But I think that's going to get worked out.
1: Russian officials say a large-scale Ukrainian drone attack on St. Petersburg has prompted Governor Alexander Begloff to tell residents to remain indoors. The attack comes after Russia's president refused a request from Ukraine's president for face-to-face meetings. 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
0: Saturday, August 15th, the Jefferson County Speedway turns into a full-throttle country time machine on the Prowitz exterior stage. 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

just getting into your 5 a.m. hour with some more commercial-free music here on Ol' Red 99.5. That was Mitchell Tenpenny with Truth About You. Here's Kane Brown.

0: Kenny Chesney wrapping up a big block of continuous country here on Ol Rad 99.5. Well, we have a Royals baseball programming note for you. Usually that's on over on 1310 AM KGMT. However, this weekend's games will not be on there as the station is down. Again, there is no Royals baseball this weekend over on 1310 AM KGMT because the station is down. However, we can tell you that on Saturday they will be playing at 1:10, and Sunday they will also be playing at 1:10. You can catch both of those games on TV on the Royals Baseball Network. And coming up, we've got Ashley Monroe, Jordan Davis, and a check of your weather.
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1: For your overnight, partly cloudy with a 50% chance of showers, humid with lows in the mid-60s. Saturday, partly sunny and humid with highs in the upper 80s. Saturday night, mostly cloudy and humid with lows in the mid-60s. Sunday, mostly cloudy with a slight chance of showers and thunderstorms in the morning, then partly sunny with showers likely and a chance of thunderstorms in the afternoon. Humid with highs in the lower 80s, chance of rain 70%. Sunday night, partly cloudy with a 50% chance of showers and thunderstorms, lows in the mid-60s. And for your Monday, mostly sunny with a 40% chance of showers and thunderstorms, mainly in the morning, highs in the upper 80s.
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8: News. I'm Pam Puso. The U.S. military says four Iranian drones launched toward the Strait of Hormuz were shot down. President Trump spoke about the conflict in Wisconsin.
9: One way or the other is finished. It's either finished with a piece of paper or finished a more difficult way, although you could say a much easier way.
8: A top Iranian official says peace talks are deadlocked. Despite mounting controversies, prominent Democrats are standing behind Senate hopeful Graham Plattner in Maine.
10: California Democrat Congressman Ro Khanna, who told the crowd at the Plattner rally in Maine, no one should make excuses for past relationship problems, but he still praised Plattner for taking accountability for his past.
8: That's Fox's Kevin Cork. Plattner is hoping to unseat Republican Susan Collins. 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
3: All right, boys. This is her favorite song, you know that, right? So we play it good and loud. She might get up and dance again. Oh, she put her beard down. Here she comes. Left, left, left, right, left.

Roy Van Dyke on Old Red 99.5. It's Matt hanging out with you this morning. Coming up, I have Jason Aldean, Brad Paisley, and Keith Urban. But right now, here's Luke Combs.

0: Jason Aldean on Old Red 99.5, today's best country. Well, the Big Blue River Days is rolling through Marysville today with the 35th annual Auto Fest. Old Red 99.5 will be there today during the car show from 1 until 3. So stop by our booth, say hello, grab some Old Red swag, and register to win VIP tickets to our Last Call for Summer concert in August with Little Texas and Jake Worthington.
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1: Now, here's your weather.
2: Partly sunny for your Saturday with a high near 89. Winds out of the south at around 10. Gusts as high as 20 miles per hour. For tonight, mostly cloudy. Low getting down to around 66. And then on Sunday, we have a 60% chance of showers into thunderstorms. The high topping out near 81.
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4: Stevens, Secretary of War Pete Hegseth in Normandy, France, commemorating the 82nd anniversary of the D-Day landings in World War II.
5: It is a monument to the unyielding spirit of the American warrior, a testament to the supreme sacrifices our warriors made to liberate an entire continent from the grip of tyranny.
4: President Trump made time on board Air Force One Friday, saying he remains optimistic about ending the Russia-Ukraine war.
6: It's a war that should have never happened, would have never happened if I was president. But I think that's going to get worked out.
4: Russian officials say, meantime, a large-scale Ukrainian drone attack on St. Petersburg, prompting the governor there, Alexander Beglov, to tell residents to remain indoors. Over 172,000 new jobs created in May. 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

Yeah, we were never growing up or growing old, breaking up or letting go. 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
1: Renewed fighting between Israel and Hezbollah.
2: Over the past week, the Israeli Defense Force reported striking 650 Hezbollah targets and killing 125 Hezbollah fighters. On Wednesday, Israel and Lebanon agreed to a ceasefire, but Hezbollah, which was not a part of the negotiations, has rejected that agreement.
1: Fox's Max Gordon in Tel Aviv. Tensions there are complicating peace talks between the U.S. and Iran. Stocks tumbled after the latest jobs report shattered expectations.
3: After the stock market fell nearly 700 points, investors raising concerns the Federal Reserve will keep interest rates higher for longer or even raise them.
1: That's Fox's Lucas Tomlinson. It was the market's worst day since October. Tech stocks took the biggest hits. 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
0: Saturday, August 15th, the Jefferson County Speedway turns into a full-throttle country time machine on the Browitz exterior stage. It's not just a concert. It's a double headliner knockout. You got the king of little, cause a stir. Texas brings the Platinum 90 sing-alongs that still crank like it's 1994. And Jake Worthington fires back with that new school honky-tonk grit that feels tailor-made for a summer night.
4: It ain't the whiskey that gets me.
0: Two headliners, one night of wall-to-wall country. Limited Westin package meets. VIP seats are still up for grabs, but not for long. Last call for summer at the Jefferson County Speedway. Presented by Spring Creek Repair near Dorchester, along with Schultes & Son, Candy Liquor, Prelwitz Exteriors, and Westin package meets of Fairbury. Double headliner, one night, August 15th.
4: Looking for the next new thing.
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side story, and I'm here to say it was a kid that was driving that Model A. It's got a Lincoln motor, and it's really souped up, but that Model A body makes it look like a pub. It's got 12 cylinders, uses them all with an overdrive. It just won't stall. It's got a four-barrel carb and dual exhaust, 411 gears, so it can really get lost. It's got

Grapevine Hill, we was passing cars like they were standing still. And all of a sudden, like a flick of an eye, a Cadillac sedan passed us by. A remark was made, there's a car for me, but by then the taillights are all you could see. Well, the fellas ripped me for being behind, so I started to make that Lincoln unwind. I took my foot off the gas, and man alive, I shoved it down into overdrive. 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I had my foot and feet clear to the floor, said that's all there is, and there ain't no more. Went around a corner and I passed the truck, I whispered a prayer, just for luck. 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I guess they thought...

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2: Well, look who it is, last call I thought I'd give. 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Girl, it's been too long. Saw your sister at the Circle K, her baby number two was on the way.

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3: News. I'm Paul Stevens. Secretary of War Pete Hegseth in Normandy, France, commemorating the 82nd anniversary of the D-Day landings in World War II.
4: The first waves of soldiers took devastating casualties. Thousands of our absolute best cut down. But the American warfighter never quit. Fueled by an unwavering love of country and the men beside them, they pushed forward.
3: D-Day, June 6, 1944, the biggest amphibious invasion in war history. Smiles at the White House, the U.S. adding 172,000 jobs in the month of May.
5: Right now, Wall Street just doesn't understand that the Trump economy is really creating an economic golden age. 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
3: National Economic Council Director Kevin Hassett Friday on Fox America. 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

Playing the Chug-a-Lug game along with my water here. Roger Miller on Old Red 99.5. Still to come, Kane Brown. But right now, here's Josh Ross. I know.

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1: Now, here's your weather.
2: Partly sunny for your Saturday with a high near 89. Winds will be out of the south at around 10 with gusts as high as 20 miles per hour. Mostly cloudy for tonight, low getting down to around 66. On Sunday, we have a 60% chance of showers and thunderstorms, then gradually becoming mostly sunny with a high near 81. And then on Sunday night, slight chance of storms, otherwise partly cloudy, low near 63.
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the old man's face. 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
3: Fox News, I'm Pam Puzo. An emotional D-Day tribute from Secretary of War Pete Hegseth. During a ceremony in Normandy, France, he addressed the last living veterans of World War II.
4: They are a living embodiment of the warrior ethos we today revive at the Department of War.
3: D-Day marked the start of the campaign to liberate Nazi-occupied Europe. The controversies keep piling up against Democratic Senate candidate Graham Platner in Maine, who addressed supporters last night.
5: As I shared my personal journey through PTSD and darkness of recovery and accountability and growth, Maine had my back.
3: Platner hopes to unseat longtime Republican Susan Collins. 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
2: Hey, well, all right, sir, here we go there. What are you going to give? I'm at 25, I'll get 30 now. 5, a little bit of pop, another 40.

Leroy Van Dyke and the Auctioneer on Old Red 99.5. Throwing some classics in there for you on this weekend morning. Still to come, Jason Aldean. But right now, here's the Flatland Cavalry.

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1: Now, here's your weather.
2: Partly sunny for your Saturday with a high near 89. Winds will be out of the south at around 10 with gusts as high as 20 miles per hour. Mostly cloudy for tonight, low getting down to around 66. On Sunday, we have a 60% chance of showers and thunderstorms, then gradually becoming mostly sunny with a high near 81. And then on Sunday night, slight chance of storms, otherwise partly cloudy, low near 63.
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atop a 749-foot tower in the middle of a cattle pasture outside of Harbine. 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
1: Stephen, Secretary of War Pete Hegseth in Normandy, France, commemorating the 82nd anniversary of the D-Day landings in World War II, honoring those who perished on and survived that day.
2: They are a living embodiment of the warrior ethos we today revive at the Department of War. 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
1: D-Day, June 6, 1944, the largest amphibious invasion in history. The U.S. adding 172,000 jobs in May.
3: Right now, Wall Street just doesn't understand that the Trump economy is really creating an economic golden age. And then another thing that is probably not going to make the headlines, certainly not in the fake news, is that the numbers keep getting revised up.
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1: So, Iran's foreign ministry tells Reuters repeated ceasefire violations show the U.S. has no intention of reducing tensions. This, as President Trump tells NBC, Iran hasn't made a deal yet because it's proud.
2: There are things they never thought they'd be doing that they're going to have to do. They've got no choice. And it takes a little while. You know, you're talking about 47 years of getting away with whatever they wanted.
1: The U.S. military says it intercepted a number of Iranian drones on Friday, thanking his supporters.
3: Since the beginning, Maine, you had my back.
1: Democratic Senate candidate Graham Platner faces mounting controversies in Maine as he tries to unseat veteran Republican Susan Collins. America's listening to Fox News.

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0: Today's Best Country, Old Red 99.5. That's Vincent Mason. Wish you well. Wrapping up a big block of commercial-free country. We got George Strait and Red Akins lined up and on the way. And coming up for you this afternoon, some of the best graduating high school football players in Nebraska are hitting the field for the 68th Annual Shrine Bowl at UNK in Kearney, including Merrick Johnson of Beatrice, Marcus Nelson, and Preston Ozenbaugh of Norris, Garrett Schoen of Milford, Carson Sieber of Deschler, and Cole Vorderstrauss of Thayer Central. 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

0: Red Akins for you on Red 99.5. That ain't my truck. Coming up, it's Three Without Me, Wade Bowen, Cody Johnson, and Billy Ray Cyrus.
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2: Now, here's your weather.
0: For today, humid with highs in the upper 80s. South winds 5 to 10 miles per hour. Tonight, mostly cloudy and humid. Lows mid 60s. South winds 5 to 10 miles per hour. Tomorrow, mostly cloudy with a slight chance of showers and thunderstorms in the morning. Then partly sunny with showers likely and thunderstorms possible in the afternoon. Humid with highs in the lower 80s. South winds 10 to 15 miles per hour. Tomorrow night, partly cloudy with a 50% chance of showers and thunderstorms and lows in the mid-60s. For your Monday, mostly sunny, a 40% chance of showers and thunderstorms, mainly in the morning with highs in the upper 80s.
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0: Billy Ray Cyrus for you. Busy man wrapping up a No Talk Triple Play on Ole Red 99.5. Got Scotty McCreary and more coming up for you here in just a few. 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
1: Paul Stephens, Secretary of War Pete Hegseth in Normandy, France today, commemorating the 82nd anniversary of the D-Day landings in World War II, honoring those who perished on and also survived that day.
2: They are a living embodiment of the warrior ethos we today revive at the Department of War. To the veterans here today who served in France and around the globe, gentlemen, we love you.
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3: Right now, Wall Street just doesn't understand that the Trump economy is really creating an economic golden age. And then another thing that is probably not going to make the headlines, certainly not in the fake news, is that the numbers keep getting revised up.
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0: 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Brad Paisley wrapping up that big block of commercial-free country. We got Sugarland and Kane Brown lined up and on the way. 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

0: Today's Best Country Old Red 99.5 Kane Brown right there. Woman coming up. It's a No Talk Triple Play. 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
2: Now, here's your weather.
0: For today, humid with highs in the upper 80s. South winds 5 to 10 miles per hour. Tonight, mostly cloudy and humid. Lows mid 60s. South winds 5 to 10 miles per hour. Tomorrow, mostly cloudy with a slight chance of showers and thunderstorms in the morning. Then partly sunny with showers likely and thunderstorms possible in the afternoon. Humid with highs in the lower 80s. South winds 10 to 15 miles per hour. Tomorrow night, partly cloudy with a 50% chance of showers and thunderstorms and lows in the mid-60s. For your Monday, mostly sunny, a 40% chance of showers and thunderstorms, mainly in the morning with highs in the upper 80s.
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0: Tucker Wetmore wrapping up a No Talk Triple Play on Old Red 99.5 with Brunette. We got Tim McGraw and Faith Hill and more coming up for you here in just a little bit. Hey, tune in tomorrow night at 6 for Weekend in the Country right here on Old Red 99.5. We're going to roll it back to a year in the past, hear lots of great songs from that year, tell you what was happening in the news, in sports, on TV, and more. 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
1: Paul Stephens, Secretary of War Pete Hegseth in Normandy, France today, commemorating the 82nd anniversary of the D-Day landings in World War II, honoring those who perished on and also survived that day.
2: They are a living embodiment of the warrior ethos we today revive at the Department of War. 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
3: Right now, Wall Street just doesn't understand that the Trump economy is really creating an economic golden age. And then another thing that is probably not going to make the headlines, certainly not in the fake news, is that the numbers keep getting revised up.
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0: 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Dan and Shay and Kenny Chesney are lined up and on the way for you. 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

0: She's got it all. That's Kenny Chesney on Old Red 99.5. We got a No Talk Triple Play coming your way. The Turnpike Troubadours, Riley Green and Terry Clark.
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2: Now, here's your weather.
0: For today, humid with highs in the upper 80s. South winds 5 to 10 miles per hour. Tonight, mostly cloudy and humid. Lows mid 60s. South winds 5 to 10 miles per hour. Tomorrow, mostly cloudy with a slight chance of showers and thunderstorms in the morning. Then partly sunny with showers likely and thunderstorms possible in the afternoon. Humid with highs in the lower 80s. South winds 10 to 15 miles per hour. Tomorrow night, partly cloudy with a 50% chance of showers and thunderstorms and lows in the mid 60s. For your Monday, mostly sunny, a 40% chance of showers and thunderstorms, mainly in the morning with highs in the upper 80s.
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0: 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Better things to do. 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
4: Fox News, I'm Ron Shuster. President Trump expressing hope that the war with Iran will end soon, even as Iran continues attacks in the region.
5: Iran once again firing over both ballistic missiles and drones on their neighbors here in the Gulf, raising questions over the future of a possible peace deal between the U.S. and Iran.
4: Fox's Jeff Paul in Dubai. The vote counting in California going painfully slow. Still, part of the gubernatorial race seems to be firming up.
6: Democrat Javier Becerra is expected to advance to the general election. At the moment, his lead over Republican Steve Hilton is less than a percentage point. Becerra is at 26.8% and Hilton is at 26.4%.
4: Fox's Madeline Rivera in the L.A. race. Incumbent Karen Bass appears to have made it to the general election. America is listening to Fox News.
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0: Saturday, August 15th, the Jefferson County Speedway turns into a full-throttle country time machine on the Browitz Exterior Stage. It's not just a concert. It's a double headliner knockout.
9: You got to kick a little. It causes stir.
0: Little Texas brings the Platinum 90 sing-alongs that still crank like it's 1994.
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9: It ain't the whiskey that gets me.
0: Two headliners, one night of wall-to-wall country. 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

0: Old Dominion for you, written in the sand, wrapping up a big block of commercial free country on Old Red. We got Wynonna Judd on the way and coming up here in just a little while. It is the 68th annual Nebraska Shrine Bowl at UNK in Kearney. Lots of local high school seniors playing in the game today. You can hear the game with pregame starting at 3:30 and kickoff at 4 right here on Old Red 99.5.
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2: And good afternoon, everyone, from UNK's Foster Field. It is time for the 2026 Nebraska Shrine Bowl, the 68th annual edition, as we are ready to see some of the best seniors from the last year compete here one final time with high school football uniforms, and they are ready to do battle here this afternoon. As the North and the South get together for the 68th time, it's going to be a little bit warm, but the wind's going to help out here. We're looking at about 88 degrees in Kearney with a kickoff temperature, and the wind's right around 15 mile an hour for the most part here today. Doug Duda joined by former Kearney Bearcat head coach Brandon Cool, who has coached in this football game. And, of course, to be a head coach, you had to be an assistant. And now with the game here in Kearney, right in the middle of every camp each and every time. And there's first off, Brandon, thanks for joining us. And second off, there's nothing like this.
3: This is an elite all-star game, the elite all-star game in the state of Nebraska. There's no doubt about it. The Shriners of Nebraska do a terrific job to take care of these young children. And at the end of the day, this is a great spectacle for Kearney, Nebraska.
2: Things have definitely changed over the years from 2 weeks of camp and playing at Memorial Stadium in Lincoln to trying to reduce it a little bit, but it's still one full week of camp. And the one thing I get by talking to the guys every single year, they know it's an honor to be selected to play in the Shrine Bowl. Whether you're from eight-man football or you're from the Class A state champion, they know what it means, and they know about it when they're a freshman and a sophomore in high school, how cool it would be to be selected their senior year.
3: Yeah, you're exactly right. This is the longest, all-star game in the state of Nebraska. It's got history for many, many years. And so the kids, they talk about their team, their program in the fall. But if they get an opportunity to play in the Nebraska Shrine Bowl, there's not a lot of kids that decline that opportunity.
2: Yeah, no doubt about it. And this year, Cameron Lenhart of Bennington is the head coach of the North team. Jamie Opfer of Seward is the head coach of the South team. There's a lot that goes into it being the coach. First, you're trying to pick your team and get your coaches together and say, okay, this is the offense we're going to run. You take care of the defense. You take care of linebackers, and we'll get it. But it is now Saturday, and I asked Coach Lenhart, and you'll probably hear that in our interview here. I asked him, okay, so once you get to Saturday, what is Saturday like? You had the banquet last night. You had the parade this morning. But the last kind of walkthrough has been over 24 hours ago, and you had two-a-days all week long.
3: There's two parts of the Shrine Bowl experience. It's the experience from when they come in on Sunday to when the banquet ends on Friday night, and the kids have a wonderful experience. It's kids that they probably competed against all year long or throughout their entire high school career, and then they come back and develop a little bit of friendship. It might take a little bit of while. It might take a while from Sunday to about Tuesday to get to know each other, and by Thursday, the coaches they've had enough of them because they've become too good of friends. And then you get into the Saturday game. Guys, just turn it on. Just turn them loose. This is the cream of the crop when it comes to high school athletics. And you just want to take your kids, give your kids an opportunity to be successful. Keep it simple. It's a simple game, block and tackle. But go out there as you're going to rotate. You're going to see a lot of jersey numbers. You're going to hear Doug say a lot of names here today. And so at the end of the day, it's just what a wonderful experience to play in this all-star game.
2: Doug Duda, Brandon Cool, and we're glad to have you along the News Channel Nebraska Radio Network, also NCN television coverage today as well. We've always kind of thought maybe one of the hardest parts of the Shrine Bowl is you don't know if you're going to get 45 snaps or if you're going to get 70 offensive snaps, and you want to get every kid into the ball game, and you also want to have some continuity, and at the end of the day, you want to win the football game. Is that the hardest part of all this?
3: That's exactly right, and there's been some times where I've coached in a couple of these where we've screwed up on a couple rotations, and sometimes the kids didn't end up very happy about that opportunity, and so I think as you kind of keep things organized and try to get all your coach on the same page, which you have only worked with for about 6-7 days, and so in order for you to have a great experience for all these guys, you got to know the rotations, you got to find that continuity, but let them play, turn them loose, and let them have fun.
2: You got some guys that are coaching in this game that are from Central Nebraska, but the cool part is we're across the whole state. You've got players from Mitchell to Omaha, and as you said, sometimes it takes a minute or two for everybody to get to know each other, but everybody's so good. I always laugh every year. The coaches say, well, we run this drill, and we plan for 30 minutes, and it takes 10 because they're the best of the best. They're the smartest of the smartest. That's why they were the stars of their team.
3: That's exactly right, and that's what I tell when we get things organized in the off season about what do they need from Kearney Public Schools when it comes to facilities, bags, cones. And I have a whole list of that I give to those head coaches about this is what you need to bring, this is what you need to have. And one of the things that I have on that sheet is, okay, these guys are elite guys. You don't have to do a certain drill for 10 minutes. It takes those guys about 3 minutes to understand what the heck you're talking about. And so that's the beauty of this game. It's a group of young men that have great talent, have represented their school in a very high manner, but their football IQ is out of sight. And so at the end of the day, you don't have to spend too much time on the individual time. You're trying to get your scheme stuff in there and try to get your kids in a position where they can be successful.
2: And I think it's also something that is unique this year. Neither one of the head coaches have their quarterback. We have had that here quite a bit the last few years where the coaches have had a big offensive presence, and it makes it a little bit easier to kind of run your offense even if they rotate a couple three quarterbacks, but that is not the case even though both coaches have some players from Bennington and from Seward.
3: Yeah, you're exactly right. It's kind of nice to have your own quarterback within your scheme of things, and I know the Seward coach and Jamie out there at Seward, they have had a bunch of successful years back-to-back-to-back here. And kind of as I analyze that the roster that they're dealing with here, they got some couple Seward kids that really, really stood out on the practices here this week. Obviously, Cam down there at Bennington, he's got a couple kids from Bennington High School that probably played for him for 2 or 3 years. There's no doubt about it. But at the end of the day, you got to find back that fits what you want to do and let them run the show here this afternoon.
2: All right, it's the 68th annual Shrine Bowl. Each and every year we get an opportunity to catch up with the coaches and a lot of the players on our local ESPN Radio's Doug and Daddy show, and we will bring you those coach interviews in a moment.
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2: Foster Field. Our pregame continues now with a chat with the North head coach, Bennington's Cam Lenhart, who joined us earlier this week on ESPN Radio's Doug and Daddy Show and says the time flies by.
7: It's been a very long but short week at the same time, if that makes any sense. The days are long. You get done at night, you're just like, whew, sit down and rest. But yeah, look, we're already here at Wednesday, and soon enough it'll be game time.
2: Everybody had to be an assistant to be a head coach. Talk about your previous experience here.
7: Yeah, in 2019, I was fortunate enough to work under Coach Snodgrass and a lot of his guys with Matt Kern and Maltzberg and all those. But it was just an awesome opportunity. I actually coached with Coach Offer as well. Him and I were assistants together on the South. So it's kind of fun that we get to go against each other here now. But just eye-opening, I would say, to start in terms of just the Shrine Bowl and what they do really kind of help me understand what this game is really about. And then probably even more eye-opening was when we got a chance to work with those kids. You know, you take kids from all over the state, put them together, but man, we have some talented football players back then. So
2: how do you handle preparing to win a football game on Saturday, enjoying the time with the young men, and handling what this game is all about?
7: I think, as I told the guys at the beginning, I just wanted them to be present in everything that we are doing. So, you know, if we're at practice, our sole focus needs to be on football, what's going on in that hour, hour and a half. When we are doing the activities that the Shrine's put on, just be engaged and have fun. You know, when we are interacting with those kids, make them feel like it's the most important thing in the world right there at that time. So,
10: yeah, well said. I really think that's really important. You know, the time that they have and what they're doing. Enjoy this entire experience. I even said this as a head coach. I think sometimes in a JV football game, you win by mistake because you're trying to get everybody in the game and make sure they all had an opportunity to play. You know, and this is the one time, because in a varsity game, you're not going to do that. You got to win to get wild card points on the line, et cetera. But this is a game where you're going to try to win it, but you're also going to make sure everybody plays. Your thoughts on that?
7: Yeah, I think every kid has that opportunity and deserves that. They've been chosen here for a reason, and they should have the chance to show off their talents, and that's what we hope to do. You know, I don't think you can ever have it perfect, but we'll try to make sure everyone gets an opportunity.
2: What have you seen from this South team? Are they going to mirror you? I mean, we know that everybody's good on both teams, but yeah, style-wise, from your perspective as a predominantly running coach at Bennington, to what you're seeing from the South team on the first scrimmage or two?
7: I would say pretty hard to notice or see just with only seeing 20, 25 plays, but a lot of the kids that they've chosen, we played them in Class B. I know they got some talented kids that can sling the ball over the place, and even more talented kids that can go and catch it. So, yeah, it'll be interesting to see what truly expires when we come Saturday.
2: All right, not to burst the bubble of our local kids, but I told Jimmy, it seems like our local kids, we have more wide receivers, and usually it's linemen from here in the Tri-City area, but it's wide receivers this year. I don't remember Bennington setting a whole lot of passing records. What's going to be the style that you guys play?
7: Well, I will say Coach Bird, who was fortunate enough to work Bennington for 3 years, he brings over his offense, and he's just an offensive guru. And so I think while we do like to run the ball, his pass game, his knowledge in that is tremendous. And so we have to take advantage of the skill guys that we have. They're fast. They catch the ball really well. You're crazy if you don't throw it to them.
2: How did you decide who's doing what on your assistant coaching staff?
7: Yeah, when I knew right away I had the opportunity to pick two coaches, one had to be out. Coach Bird was right away the guy that I wanted to be have that opportunity to come over with. Just from his offensive mindset, that's something I don't think about. But even more importantly, he's a great coach and a great friend. I missed coaching with him at Bennington. But so when I thought, you know, let's do this one more time, it was no-brainer. From there, Coach Mimic, who is with me at Bennington, he's special teams guy, so it was no-brainer. Have him do that. And then from the defensive side, just with the Shrine Bowl rules, you can't really be creative like you want to be. So I think it's just been with Coach Altig and Coach Clarkson and I, we just, our minds kind of all think the same, and we kind of put it together, and it's kind of more of a hodgepodge rather than one coach doing it as one.
2: Doug Duda, Jim Langan here on the Doug and Daddy Show, talking with Bennington head coach Cam Lenhart from the North team here. What's it like coaching kids that you'd never seen before? Maybe you caught them on film putting this together, but you got Alliance, you got Mitchell, you got 8-man kids on this team. What's it like bringing them together to try and put together the best team you can on Saturday?
7: Well, first of all, you know, they're all talented. So we, you know, I think every coach, here, north, south, you set a time for, hey, this drill should take this long because that's what it's always taken, and you're done in half the time because they get it right the first time. There's no mistakes. So that's really fun to see. I think the biggest challenge is just vocabulary. Every coach and all around, it's the same, but you call it something different. And so just, hey, my coaches call it this, and I'm trying to, you want to still coach them up a little bit. And so, yeah, just getting that vocab, trying to make it as clear and as easy as possible.
10: Yeah, you're trying to make sure you don't have five guys in the backfield because of what, yeah, you're yeah. going, whoa, we got to, wait. Yeah, that's good. I can see that, Coach.
2: You brought this up a couple times, Jimmy. Kind of one of the things that gets overlooked is there's still special teams in the Shrine Bowl. How are you addressing that?
7: Yeah, we're going to take it just as serious as we do all the other positions. You know, Coach Mimica, like I said, he does a tremendous job at that. And so I think there's some advantages with the Shrine Bowl rules that you can use on either side of it. So we'll see what happens.
2: Asked you about the second time around coming up to the Shrine Bowl and this week. What were you looking forward to or wanted to take advantage of that maybe you didn't the first time, or what was so great the first time you wanted to make sure and experience it again?
7: I think the biggest thing that I've enjoyed the first time and now here a second round is just the interactions and getting to know the kids. I think probably my favorite part is when we sit up in the commons after practices or after meals and just get the kids the opportunity to talk. You know, their personalities after day four are really starting to come out. Kids you can see are kind of finding their friend group. And, you know, you got kids from Omaha hanging out with kids from Sydney, Scotts Bluff. Like, how often does that really occur? And it's amazing that football gives them that opportunity to do so.
2: Cam, last question. What did you remember about Saturday of the Shrine Bowl, the actual game day? Because that's usually when any athlete kind of flips the switch.
7: Yeah. Are you talking from the first time around?
2: Yeah. And what you're expecting when it is Saturday this week?
7: Yeah, I think just like that competitive nature. It's like you said, we've been practicing, and you want to try to keep everybody up. And so I think naturally there's just a little momentum held back just because you can't tackle, you can't. But so, Saturday, it's all go. You know, we're hopefully keeping kids as healthy as we can for the week so that Saturday they can just play as fast and physical as they want. And you got two really good teams getting after. It's going to be great football.
2: That first quarter is always a dandy, Jimmy, because they're 120%. Here we go.
10: Yeah, that's
2: let
10: right.
2: Let the dogs loose.
10: That's right.
2: Well, Coach, we'll see you on Saturday. And again, thanks for the time on the Doug and Daddy Show. Congratulations on being named the Shrine Coach.
7: Appreciate it. Thank you, guys.
2: The head coach of this year's North All-Stars, Cameron Lenhart of Bennington. Seward head coach Jamie Offer is leading the way for the South. We'll hear from him right after this on News Channel Nebraska Radio.
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2: What's that mean from a familiarity standpoint, Coach?
17: Yeah, just really, really cool to be competing against Cam, an amazing young man, amazing coach. amazing person. So just blessed to have the opportunity to compete against him. Yeah, so it's cool. It's cool to really have a, you know, kind of a friendship with the person you're coaching against. I know that happens a lot in Class B football. I mean, there's not a ton of schools, so you get to know the head coaches of schools pretty well. So it's fun to know him and to know some of his staff members fairly well. So it's been a little banter back and forth from the north and the south, which is cool.
18: Yeah, that's the way it's supposed to be.
17: It is the way it's supposed to be, yeah.
18: Let me ask you what it was like the first time around, what you learned and have brought into this, and what it means to be selected as the head coach of the Shrine Bowl.
17: Yeah, first time around, I just learned that it's work. You know what I mean? There's a lot of work. There's a lot that goes into it. I mean, you got 42 guys. We got 42 guys coming in. And just trying to make sure that we're detail-oriented. I mean, you've got offense, defense, specials, goal line, you know what I mean? Just all these different things that need to get installed. But what's amazing is just how quick of learners these guys are, how quick they pick things up. So, and that's kind of what I learned the first time is, you have a plan going into it, but they always exceed your plan and your expectations. So just always making sure that you're installing stuff and you don't limit them just because you think that you're coaching your own team. These are exceptional athletes. They're exceptional people that are able to pick things up quickly. They play so many snaps for their team, so you don't have to break things down as much as you would for your normal team. So kids are smart, kids are athletic, but just making sure, obviously, just the work behind it, making sure that you're detail-oriented and people are in the right spots at the right time, doing the right things. But, man, what a blessing it is to be here.
18: Jamie, talk about putting this South team together. We're talking with Jamie Opfer, the head coach at Seward, with the South team, talking about the kind of team you wanted to put together that would fit your style of coaching and what kind of a style we are going to see on Saturday.
17: Yeah, it's a combination. It's a combination, but obviously it starts in the trenches. It starts with building your identity with hard-nosed, physical, blue-collar type individuals. So we want to run football downhill. So that's the goal. I know it's probably not real typical, you know, for all-star games, there's typically a lot of spread and a lot of glitz and glamour. We won't be hard-nosed. We want to be different. You know what I mean? We want to run the A-gap. We want to run the B-gap. We want to get downhill and be a physical football team. And then obviously off of that, just take some shots, get the ball on the perimeter to our athletes and just see what happens.
10: Yeah, it seemed to me like in the Shrine Bowl, every once in a while, there will be a defensive player, and I don't know where he's from. He could be from Papillion. He could be from Millard North. He could be from anywhere. But once you start up, you're lined up and go, uh-oh, we can't run there. But we can run every place else. Mm-hmm. We've got five other spots. These are all going to work, but we're not going to run there unless we double-team or we do something creative. Have you watched film on anybody? Have you seen anybody on the other side of the ball that you're going, hey, man, this guy, we're going to have to really be careful about attacking him?
17: That's funny because, so we just got film. We just got film last night, so we as a staff sat down last night, and then we met as a team this morning and watched film on them. So there are some individuals that we know that, this guy is going to be tough to move. This guy is going to be tough to kick. This guy's, you know what I mean? This guy's going to be really challenging to do this. So absolutely, and so that's kind of the fun part of it too is, I try to identify that and then to call plays based upon who is where and where you think you might have a physical advantage, where you think you might be able to take advantage of a shot play or.
10: And then special teams. A lot of times the special teams get overlooked in an all-star game, but, the only four guys can go block a field goal, only four guys can block a punt, but it might be something that, you know, somebody gives up something on that. Every once in a while there's a creative play on those special teams that decide the outcome of this game. Well, who was your field goal kicker? Who's your punt returner? Have you got some special guys like that?
17: We do. So we've got a guy that we brought in specifically to kick field goals. So he's from Platteview, Ethan Nelson. So he's going to be good for us. He's done a tremendous job, got a strong leg. He's very accurate. He can do all the things on the kick. So punter, we're looking at a number of different guys. I always like to have an athlete back there.
10: Yeah.
17: You know what I mean? So if the snap isn't right where we need to be, you can, one hand and grab it. Or if it's low, they can, do things on the fly. So we're looking at different punters, but more than likely it'll be an athlete back there that punched for their school. So looking at Jack Vanalik, who was a Seward player, he punted for us. So
18: makes it easier.
17: It makes it
10: we
17: easier.
10: Got, just well, you know what you got.
17: And it just doesn't, it doesn't have to be perfect because he's, 6'2", athletic guy that if the snap's not on the money, he can he can make magic happen just because he's a dude.
10: Plus, the coach won't yell at him if things go wrong.
17: That's right. That's right.
18: Jamie Offer with us here for another minute from Seward, the head coach of the South. The last couple of years, the head coaches were fortunate enough to be able to bring their own quarterback. It just worked out that way. You've got a couple of kids that's not your quarterback. You talked about what you're trying to do offensively. Who are your quarterbacks? Who are your running backs this year, this week?
17: Yeah, so we've got a number of running backs. A lot, like I said, when we had some guys penciled in to be a running back, you have this great idea of how you're going to do things going into it, and then, you know, injuries happen and phone calls come and you're not able to do exactly what you're going to do. But so Marcus Nelson, special athlete from Norris, running back who's going to do a fantastic job for us. We're also looking working with Beatrice's running back. He's going to play some linebacker too. And our quarterback, we got a guy from Ashland and we got the guy from Gretna, so we're just gonna sling it around. Those guys are both tall, athletic. Guys are throwing the ball a lot, so going to have lots of opportunities to move the ball via the run and via the pass.
18: Last question for you, Coach. Ask Cam this as well. What did you remember from 2019 being here that you wanted to take advantage of again this week that happened during the week, whether it was I needed to enjoy this more or I want to make sure and do this again, or, you know, patience, football game, activities, anything that stuck out that way for you?
17: Well, just the one thing that I wanted to make sure happens is that these guys have a chance to interact with one another. These guys have a chance to build relationships. So life is about relationships, win or lose. Life is about relationships. Life is how you impact those around you. So making sure that we have an opportunity to get to know, you know, each player gets an opportunity to sit in a situation where he's around another player. So it's not just you and your former teammate sitting in your room all night doing nothing, talking about the Seward Blue Jays or the, you know what I mean? So just giving those guys the opportunity to just do fun, competitive things. So each practice we end with just a fun, competitive thing. We've got the guys in teams or groups or platoons, and each platoon kind of, you know, does a competition with another platoon, and we're kind of keeping track of scores and stuff like that to give them the opportunity to interact with each other. And then obviously understanding what the game is about. The game is about it's more than a cause, so making sure that these guys understand that they have a chance, an opportunity, a once-in-a-lifetime opportunity to influence others in a positive way, and making sure that those things happen today and hopefully for the rest of their lives. So building relationships, and then just making sure that the nature of being selfless is something that's kind of preached each and every day.
18: Well, Coach, congratulations on the honor, and we're looking forward to a heck of a game on Saturday. Best of luck.
17: All right. Thank you so much, guys. Appreciate it.
18: This year's South head coach, Jamie Opfer from Seward, and we'll be back with the starting lineups and get you ready for kickoff on the 68th annual Shrine Bowl right after this on News Channel Nebraska Radio.
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2: North will start with the football, and again, congratulations to our two honorary captains for this year's Shrine Bowl, from Lincoln, Gage Moorhead, and from Hastings, Mason Gunderson, and both on hand here again. Those are always Coach Brandon Cool, special ones as well. It's great to see firsthand what this game means.
3: That's exactly why we play this football game, and at the end of the day, we're going to do whatever we can to help those patients at those Shriners hospitals all over the country, and so this is a great scenario for the people in Central Nebraska.
2: The offense for the North. Your quarterback is Ethan Beachy of Elkhorn North. Tavian Johnson of Raymond Central will be one of the four starting wide receivers, with Xavier Calloway of Mitchell, Corbin Werner of Elkhorn Valley, and Connor Haney of Grand Island Central Catholic. Your running back will be Brogan Benish of Boone Central. Along the line, Charlie Swoboda Bennington, Reagan Raby, Wisner Pilger, Colt Meyer of Ord, Levi Gall, Clarkson Lee, and Grayson Vogt from Columbus, Grayson Bolt from Columbus Lakeview. So right there, you got eight to eight, man, and you'll see basically two shifts. Everybody does it a little different. Sometimes it's series by series, sometimes it's quarter by quarter, and then you kind of figure out in the second half who's the hot hand and maybe who needs to get the snaps.
3: Yeah, fantastic group. Watch this kid, that quarterback from Elkhorn North. Good gracious, as he run the show. When he's calling plays, it's all going to be no huddle. When he was running the plays here this week in practice, he was fun to watch. There was no doubt about it who was controlling that that offensive huddle.
2: All right, Ethan Nelson ready to boot it away, and we are ready for the Shrine Bowl, but first, we got a whistle. And they'll restart things here, so no problem. And a couple things that we'll talk about. There's some special things you can and can't do here when it comes to special teams and especially defense. Yeah. You always want to get it to the 1 yard line because it's a lot easier to score. But there's also no goal line defense out there.
3: Yeah.
2: So there's the pooch by Ethan Nelson, a short kick that's going to hop on the ground, and it's going to be fielded at the 21-yard line. There is nowhere for Kari Smith of Bellevue West to go. He got out of there momentarily, and he's finally going to be brought down at the 23, and right on the first play of the game, you already see some athleticism.
3: 100%. Campbell kid from McCook, Nebraska. Watched him on film here getting ready for the East-West All-Star game in Scotts Bluff next week. That guy had 1,700 yards this year rushing, so he made the first play of the game.
2: There's going to be kids, because next week is the West Nebraska at Scotts Bluff. It's the Northeast Nebraska All-Star Game. 2 weeks, we've got the eight-man All-Star Game. There's a couple of them that's playing in all of them.
3: Yeah, fun time of year. Fun time of year.
2: 3 weeks. All right, we're ready to go. Ethan Beachy of Elkhorn North is your quarterback, with Brogan Benish of Boone Central in the backfield. But four wide here on the first play of the 68th Annual Shrine Bowl. And back to pass, looking to throw over the middle. A little contact, and we're going to get a pass interference flag right out of the gate here, looking for Tavion Johnson. And he couldn't get free. We're going to have pass interference.
3: Yep, great play action. Going to ball fake to that running back, Brogan from Boone Central. He's got Sutherland Sailor blood in him. His mom, Alicia Rasby, played basketball here at UNK. Fantastic athlete when I was coaching out at Sutherland, and look forward to watching her son play here today.
2: Yeah, we've got a little bit of blood in us from all over this part of the state. Of course, yes, Sutherland, too, coming from Aurora, Coach Cool. That's where he went to the Shrine Bowl at, then Sutherland, then Kearney. I'm an Ord native and lived in Lincoln for a little bit of schooling, and have seen quite a few of these schools that we have had an opportunity to talk about here. So after the interference penalty, it'll move it up to the 38-yard line. Good start here. Hand it to Benish, trying to pop out to the left side, and that's going to be strung out and nowhere to go, and we may get a face mask as he's brought down at the 35-yard line, trying to turn the corner.
3: Working a little stretch action, so you get Brogan out there on the perimeter. A kid from the South team just had the hand on the face mask. That's going to be a penalty every time.
2: So two plays, two penalties here on the South All-Stars, and that's going to move the ball depending on what they call. Yep, 15. So that will move the ball across midfield here. Just two plays, and the North All-Stars are already set up at the South 47-yard line.
3: Yeah, not what you want to see if you're on the South area. Pooch kicked it to try to pin him. Didn't work. Got a good tackle there, and then two 15-yard penalties to start the game. That's a bad scenario for us here.
2: All right, Oliver Corbett of McCook switches over from the left to the right side defensively here. Stay out of that four-wide set. Beachy wants to throw under some pressure. Now tucks it, has a running lane. 45 gets up on the right, has 40, and gets the first down to the 36-yard line before he is brought down there by Zach Wolf of Kearney.
3: Yeah, great pass rush by Zach. I was watching him. Obviously, Kearney Bearcat for us, and he did a great job of pursuing when quarterback got away. So good tackle in the open field, still a first down, and the North's got it rolling.
2: And again, you're going to see a lot of no huddle or hurry up. Basically, you see that a lot anymore anyway. You can call it no huddle, but they've all got the pads on. Hand it off Benish, and he'll go off right side for just a couple to the 34-yard line.
3: Oh, a great tackle. Good job. You got to make a decision when you're running a little bit of the zone read stuff. They're not going to block Zach Wolf there on the top side on the defensive end, and he's got one responsibility, and that is to chase the running back. So he tackled him, and I would assume here you come with some play action or the quarterback's going to keep it.
2: First second down of the game here for North. Penalty, 11-yard rush. So a second down and eight at the 34-yard line. Straight drop back to pass, looking to go to the end zone. Johnson underthrown, could be picked, and it is in the end zone. It's going to be picked off by Nate Christensen of Omaha Scutt. I think a little misread there. Johnson thought he was going to be underneath, and your quarterback, Ethan Beachy, was going post to the end zone, and that was a good one there, boxing out basically Nate Christensen to go get the football.
3: Well, as coach and staff, you're trying to get everybody on the same page in 7 days and about 13 practices, and obviously the receiver and the quarterback are not on the same page here. So tough scenario for the North, and now we'll see what the South can do offensively.
2: All right, touchback. Good play there to kind of calm the nerves for the South now. Their quarterback is Michael Knudsen out of Gretna. Has some real big-time athletes on both sides. And he will have Marcus Nelson of Norris in the running back backfield. His fullback will be Colin Stolpe of Aurora, and they're going to hand it off to Nelson on the first play off the right side. Finds a little seam to the 25, and here comes a penalty flag, and it's thrown on the line of scrimmage from the side judge. Usually means a little motion, but it was a little later than that, so I don't know if he had a hold on the edge. So we've seen a few flags. Last year we didn't have many at all, at least not early. They're going to call offsides.
3: Yeah.
2: Nope.
3: Yeah.
2: Well, there's a Shrine Bowl rule.
3: Shrine Bowl rule. Yep.
2: So it'll be first and five instead of second and five. Talk about that, if you could, Brandon, what the special defensive Shrine Bowl rule is.
3: Well, you're going to have your linebackers at a certain depth. You can only align a certain way from a defensive perspective, and I think the linebacker just cheated up there on that heavy, kind of a slot and a tight inside, and I think he cheated up there a little bit too tight and got called for a five-yard penalty.
2: All right, Knudsen takes it. He's going to hand it off again off the right side. Hit hard as he gets to the 26-yard line and spinning forward to the 27 is going to be Marcus Nelson. And Jamie Offord told us, you heard in the pregame, he made no bones about it. He wants to run the football, which isn't always the sexiest thing to do in an all-star game, but it gives your boys up front. Brady Eichhoff, Lincoln Northwest, Carson Sieber, Deschler, Jacob Quist, Millard West, Garrett Schoen, Milford. They are your, and then your center is Hayden Fuqua here from McCarney. So those are the boys that need to get the job done if you're going to run the ball.
3: I tell you what, watching this running back from Norris this week in practice, he's got some giddy up to him. He'd be a fun one to coach and fun one to have you in your program.
2: All right, H-back to the right side. That's Stolpe. They drop the snap, and it kind of busts the play up here, running it up the middle. Nelson didn't get much more than back to the line of scrimmage. It's going to be third and about 2.5 yards to go here. The rest of that starting offense for the South, you had Jack Vanolik of Seward as one of the wide receivers, rotating with Bryce Lakers of Gretna. Nolan Asher of Douglas County West was your tight end, and Atre Ume of Kearney Catholic in the slot.
3: Yeah. Got to have a better snap out of Hayden out of there. Yeah, to have great snaps in here. That's the tough part about having a full week here to kind of get the quarterback and center on the same page. At the end of the day, here's where the Shrine Bowl rules kind of help the offense. Third and short, you got to do whatever you can to get a first down.
2: Yeah, you've got to really get a good jump from the linebacker position because you can't crowd the line in this 4-3. Pitch play, trying to spread it out to the left side. Nelson runs over the defender and gets just enough for the first down. Huge collision at the 29-yard line. And making the tackle out there was Wyatt Jelinek of Raymond Central, but he paid the price.
3: Yeah, exactly right. That's a tough, hard-nosed play. That's what it should look like. Third and short. Defense, they saw it coming. They knew that it was going to be pitched and tossed this direction. And at the end of the day, they did a great job of running the alleys. And the kid from the south was able to get a first down.
2: The 2026 Shrine Bowl brought to you by Levander's Auto, Stanton Telecom, and Visit Kearney. Many great sponsors in and out of the game. Low snap, but rolling out to the right. It's a pass play, and it is almost tipped. And it comes up with a reception. Boy, I thought that was going to be tipped about 2 yards down the line of scrimmage, but it ends up to Jack Manolik from Seward. It's a short gain of 6 yards. It'll be second down and four.
3: Yep, great. They've been running it, and came back and did a little play action where they kind of faked the run and got a little bootleg with the quarterback there. And that kid from Seward, that receiver kid from Seward, I tell you what, he's going to be a fantastic pickup. He's heading up to North Dakota. They got a fantastic pickup there here in the state of Nebraska.
2: Scoreless with 7:40 to go in the first quarter. This is the 68th annual Shrine Bowl, and a little play action out here, and the flat is going to be over the hands of the intended receiver, Cal Kissinger from Ashland Greenwood.
3: What you're seeing right now is both defensive fronts are really doing a great job of squeezing everything, and they're going to make you spill it to the outside linebackers in this 4-3 defense. And that's probably why the quarterback pulled at that time on the inside zone and kind of the RPO play and threw a little speed cut and just didn't connect with his receiver.
2: And I'm sure these guys know that they're not going to get many chances on the outside with what they've been doing in practice, so they wanted to take advantage of that. Yeah. Lakers is out here. Twins to the left side. Ball on the right hash. Third down and three. And rolling out to the wide side of the field. Underneath, wide open. It is complete at the 47-yard line into the hands of Cal Kissinger. And he'll be shoved out of bounds near the 48.
3: Yeah, the South. Yeah, the South ran that play all week. They started that on Sunday at practice, and they've been running it all week long, and it looked exactly the same in practice. That's a tough play to defend on that little bootleg action.
2: Brandon Cool joining me, Doug Duda, here on ESPN Tri-Cities and Kearney and the News Channel Nebraska Radio Network. Does every program, especially at the Class A level now, go pistol?
3: There's a little bit. You see it off and on. You're just doing that to kind of make sure you set the tone, how the defense is going to set their front. Some teams like it, some teams don't. But you do see that off, a little bit more than you have in the past.
2: All right, four wides with Stolpe in the backfield to block. Sprint pass to the right side over the hands of Jack Vanolik, but he wasn't really open anyway at the first down marker. It'll bring up second down and 10 as they went to the air for the first time on first down.
3: Well, the South has been in more of a tight end with a fullback look here for the first six, seven plays, and then now you come back with running doubles here and getting the quarterback out in the perimeter and trying to do a little rollout game. So great scenario. They're going to switch it up here. They bring the Allen kid from Aurora onto the double scenario, and so they're going to go four wides and have a little fun.
2: Second down, just short of midfield. The North got the ball first through a pick in the end zone. Christensen of Scott getting that. Now it's a halfback pass. Left-handed throw wide open, 25-20 to the end zone. Bryce Lakers, Gretna from Marcus Nelson of Norris, a 53-yard touchdown for our first score of the Shrine Bowl.
3: Fantastic play call. Set it up, come back and run the pitch play. The kid from Norris is left-handed, so run the pitch pass going to the left. You don't see that very often, because there's not a lot of left-handers in the state of Nebraska. But the Bearcats, we love throwing with the left hand. So at the end of the day, what a great play for the South.
2: So we line up for the extra point. Got to have a couple of those in there to have a little fun during the week.
3: 100%.
2: And it is Ethan Nelson of Platteview, the place kicker. And you really can't rush the kicker, so there's not a whole lot of pressure here. A couple kids can come in. It's just the down lineman, right?
3: Yeah. You can rush four guys. That's it. So, yep.
2: And there was some pressure, actually, from the outside. As I was saying that, I thought, oh, no, I'm going to have to say he blocked the extra point.
3: Well, anytime people don't want to pressure the PAT or the field goal, sometimes your PAT block team falls asleep and relaxes just a tad bit, and that's exactly what happened there. So I'm going to assume they'll probably get a little bit of an earful coming off on the sideline. Hey, we got to kind of pay attention. There's only four guys we got to block, and we got to do a better job than that here next time.
2: 53-yard pass from Marcus Nelson into the hands of Bryce Lakers, and the South leads it by a score of 7-0. We will just keep it right here, Doug Duda, along with Brandon Cool. Brandon, what about when you put the All-Star team together, you're not really thinking about
4: I got to get a long snapper. I got to go. You might find an All-State kicker that's really special, but how do you put your special teams together for this?
3: Well, when the coaches nominate these players, they nominate them from an offense and a defense perspective, and then there is a specialty category. Hey, is this kid a long snapper? Is he a returner? Is he a punter? Is he a kicker, a holder? And so that helps kind of coaches evaluate their personnel a little bit. And if you're going to play at an elite all-star game, you got to have some guys that can snap and hold and kick and catch some kickoffs and some punts.
4: An 80-yard drive after that interception in the end zone. So we'll see what the North was doing just fine until some miscommunication there. Again, the pooch kick into the hands and drop back at the 21-yard line and trying to stay on his feet, picking up a couple more yards is Kari Smith. First time he had to go run it down this time, it just bobbled it in his hands. Yeah. And they'll start about the same place they were last time, the 24-yard line, first and 10.
3: Well, I'd assume South is going to continue to kick it that direction. They've had some success here on the kickoff, and they got a deep guy here that I would not want to kick to either. And so there's no doubt about it, they're going to pooch it one way or the other.
4: And we'll try to keep an eye on most of the guys coming in there, but it looks like basically the number ones are out there again. Ethan Beachy for Elkhorn North. I would assume we're going to see a first quarter crew and a second quarter crew from both these teams. Then we'll see what happens at halftime. So second possession from the North. Again, four wide. And fake the handoff, rolling out under a little bit of pressure. Open in the flat. Johnson, they hook up this time at midfield. A gain of 26 yards. And I think Tavian Johnson, Raymond Central on the North, and Marcus Nelson on the South. We have some early MVP candidates.
3: You're exactly right here. Great ball fake. Quarterback does a great job of bootlegging, a little rolling out to his right, and great, great corner out there by the receiver.
4: Ball right on the looper at midfield here in Kearney. Again, four wide. This time they'll fake the handoff, throw out a wide receiver screen, and jumping the route was Sam Sagehorn of Seward. And I think our quarterback, Mr. Beachy, decided, I'm going to throw this to the sidelines. I think he saw him and intentionally threw that about 10 yards over his head.
3: Well, those corners, they can't, they got to be at 4 or 5 yards, too, by Shrine Bowl rules. So for him to decide to chase that pass there, they're going to come out with a screen and go here. So it might get a little bit interesting here in the next few moments.
4: Second and 10. Tight end in this time. Fake the handoff. Quarterback keeper off the right side and getting about 4, maybe 5 yards is going to be Ethan Beachy. So he gets half of what he needs. It'll be 3rd and 5 at the South 45-yard line. 6.5 and counting to go here in the first quarter. The South leads it 7-0.
3: These guys are going to run. The North's going to run counter here today where they're going to pull the backside guard and tackle. And they're going to read that back top end defensive end. And that time the running back crossed the quarterback's face. It was quarterback counter. And there's a big hole.

0: starts.
1: Now Jerry Jackson Jr. comes back in from Omaha Central. He says, okay, I'll play nose. That ain't happening again. It'll be first down and 10. Again, staying out of that spread pistol. Four wide this time. Ichi back, looking down the middle for Benish, and he overthrows him. Sent him right down the middle of the football field and overshot Boone Central's Brogan Benish. It'll be second down and 10.
0: You're running smash there. You're running corners and a hitch on the outside, and you're taking the running back and going right down the pipe on this cover two defense. And sure enough, Brogan was able to get behind there, just couldn't complete it there. So that kid from Omaha Central you talked about, he blew out a cleat here in the first couple days of practice, so the Bearcats had to go find some cleats for him in the equipment room, and you'll see him extra fast here today because he's got Bearcat gear on.
1: Tristan Campbell, a wrestler that we've already mentioned from McCook, was on coverage. Second down and 10. Again, back to the Twins. Hand it to Benish. Stretch around the right side. Uses a stiff arm and gets brought down from behind. A short gain on the play. Gets up to about the 32. It should be third down and 8. And chasing him over here, a trio of South players. Nate Christensen from Omaha Scutt. Oliver Corbett from McCook was there.
0: Yeah, Oliver, kid from McCook on the South team. He is 6'3", 6'4", 6'5". He's a tall kid. And anytime you got that type of size out there, the linebacker, that's a huge advantage to you.
1: Elijah Goots from Lincoln East comes in at the defensive end position. Don't want to overlook some of these guys. You just don't get to mention their names enough.
0: Sure.
1: Ethan Latta from Dundee County Stratton comes out in the secondary as they go almost dime here, it looks like, on third and 8. Beachy back to pass, has time, rolls right, now decides to run. He's going to have not enough real estate and gets upended at the 27-yard line. Logan Arch of Papillion La Vista South, but now you're probably in a go-for-it situation. Fourth down and about 3 yards to go.
0: They'll have a game. They'll have a play here for fourth and then three here where they're sitting at. And at the end of the day, they got to get back into the game here at 7-0. And so they're going to do whatever they can to get that first down.
1: Hunter Holly from Syracuse up on the line now. Different look. Trips to the left side. One-on-one down here right. Wouldn't be surprised to see a run to the short side of the field.
0: Sure.
1: But you got to block this corner out here. Now there's going to be a little bit of motion. Xavier Galloway comes out here. Five on a play clock, fourth and 3. They'll run wide side option. Quarterback Beachy keeps it, lowers his shoulder, and
0: first
1: got
0: down.
1: Enough for the first down. Needed the 29, he got the 28. He wasn't going to juke and jive. He did put a little juke to the left and then put his head down. Now the helmet pops off. But I think our Shrine Bowl, well, they are going to send him to the sideline. I wasn't sure about that.
0: Got to come off here. And like I told the North coaches when I watched practice here, that kid's got some moxie. For him to cut it up on that fourth down option play, he cut it up inside. That's risky. Able to get a first down. Good kudos to that kid.
1: Parker Zickman of Central City took his team to their state final in his junior year, and he is going to throw on first down. Pressure up the middle, stands in the pocket, over the middle, wide open at the 10-yard line, finds his tight end, who works his way down inside to about the 7-yard line. Big target there for Corbin Werner of Elkhorn Valley, but I did hear some whistles, and there is a flag back at the line of scrimmage.
0: You're bringing in the Zickman kid to throw on the very first time he's taken a snap in an all-star game. That's pretty impressive. Patience, and then hit the tight end. Good job for that Zickman kid from Central City.
1: Yeah, that's probably another great thing about the Shrine Bowl. It's not like your high school team where maybe you're a little worried. You know, hey, I got to trot this sophomore out. I'm not sure he's ready to go.
0: Right.
1: Nope, not here. But it was holding, and that instead of first and goal at the 7, it's going to be first and 20 now back at the 33-yard line. But neither team seems to really have had problem moving the ball here.
0: No, that's the benefit. When you have restrictions on defense, that's the benefit. But at the end of the day, both groups are making plays. That's what you want to see.
1: 7-0 South, but the North on the move on their second drive. Beachy in the pocket, swings it out here right, and incomplete again. Some miscommunication. Johnson was headed to the end zone, and the ball bounces off the hands of Nate Christensen. So Christensen, who had the pick the first drive, almost had it on a comebacker here. It'll be second and 20.
0: Patience, my North coaches, patience. Again, we don't have everybody quite on the same page. They will. They'll get it all organized, and so once they get organized, they'll be just fine here the rest of the game.
1: Well, Mr. McDonald has come in just to make sure that Mr. Cerny knows what he's doing next door, his second year of being retired. But it's great to see all the former Shriner players and execs here.

0: and those from across the state. Second and 20. Beachy back to pass. Has a little pressure here. From behind, he's going to get sacked. And coming from the backside
1: 87
0: was Elijah Gutz. Gutz got into the backfield. Beachy stepped up, and Gutz shook free his defender. Also some help there, Liam Norton from Gretna East. It'll be third and about 26.
1: I still have nightmares on Gutz from Lincoln East. Man, he's one of the better players I've ever coached against. And I ran into his mom and dad in a volleyball game here at Kearney High School and introduced myself to him. And I told them I was so glad I don't have to see him ever again. So great player, even a better kid.
0: Yeah. Third down, 23. Got to get to the 13. So third and long, again out of the shotgun, Ethan Beachy, and we are going to have a false start. One of the wide receivers took off a little early.
1: The South has incorporated a linebacker in the box at the, kind of a nose guard position. So they're kind of going a three down lineman with a linebacker to give you the Shrine Bowl rules. And so the North is going, what the heck are these guys trying to do here? So, again, they'll get it all figured out.
0: Defensive backs all over the place, including Braden Vandervoort of Ralston, now in there as a safety. So third and forever at the 40 of the South. Now Beachy back to pass. Three-man rush. Steps up in the pocket. In trouble again. Has to throw it away, and that's exactly what he does. It's incomplete off the pressure of Rody Hill from Hershey. Really enjoyed an interview with Rody earlier this week. He goes, we were 1-8. As a freshman, we were 1-8. This is the farthest thing from my mind, and our program got better. They made the playoffs this year, a program that might have had 25 kids out the last couple of years, and he was one of the big reasons. He was there do-it-all everything, and punting situation now for the North. It'll be Nathan Timmerman of Norfolk Catholic.
1: I'm not for sure if that Hill kid went on their sprint relay team. That was state champions. Won it right at the nick, right at the wire there, and watched them run here at the North Platte Invite. So again, they got some speed there in Hershey, Nebraska.
0: Cannon Allen back to return it. It's a low line drive kick, and he just dives after it and takes it at the 13 yard line. So it's only about a 27 yard kick, but it did exactly what you wanted. It's not a touchback, and there was no return. And it was fielded cleanly. So first down and 10, and we do have a little wind here today. We talked about that in the pregame, about 15 mile an hour wind today. First down and 10. And we are looking for another drive here that went 80 yards from the South the first time.
1: Yeah, this is like the second group, second offensive group coming in for the South, it looks like. And so these guys get their opportunity to get into the All-Star game.
0: Knutson will stay in at quarterback, but they do move some others around. I think that's Dirks from York in the backfield. Using that H-back again, that's still Stolpe. They will hand it off the right side for a short gain. And it's Johnson, Merrick Johnson out of Beatrice. Again, not to point it out because I am pointing it out, but you know, Beatrice didn't have a great year, and every team still has great players, and it's great to see that they are rewarded, that they're not overlooked by the coaching staffs.
1: Yeah, you're exactly right. Kudos to those coaching staffs that picked those kids that might not have had a great team season.
0: 2 minutes to go, first quarter, still 7-0 South. Hand it off again. Johnson hole over the left side, gets across the 20, upended. Looks like about a yard short of the first down. Although now the far side official is walking a little farther out. They're going to say first down. There's another one here. Probably going to be a little more relaxed with where they're spotting the ball. You hardly ever see the chains be brought in anymore. Want to look at some of those defensive players here on the other side of the football.
1: That's the beauty of turf. You can get your yard markers on the hash marks. And so when they cross a certain part of the turf, it's easy to give a first down or not.
0: Our football action from the Shrine Bowl brought to you by Wayne State College, Highline Fiber, and the Buffalo County Fair. Back to pass. First and 10. Flushed out of the pocket and just throws it away. Good pressure there. The intended receiver was Colin Stolpe of Aurora, but boy, you had guys from all over the place. Coy Verbka from Shelby Rising City was in pursuit. Marquise McIntyre Taylor from Omaha North. I'm sorry, I just got to laugh. Shelby Rising City and Omaha North right there. Yep. It just shows you what the Shrine is. I know I mentioned it two or three times, but that's what I love about this game.
1: Well, a lot of these guys, there's a lot of stories in the Shrine Bowl history. Kid from Omaha North might be sneaking down to some fish pond on somebody's ranch, and so those are great opportunities.
0: Allen in motion left to right, again has to throw it underneath. It's very a short completion. Ooh, did we get a penalty flag on that completion? It's only about a 4-yard completion on second down and 10, as Allen got wiped out, but everything looked clean over there and I didn't see any hand fighting. So maybe we got buzzed for illegal defense again. That is one of the things we were told they have. Actually have. Okay. All right, so Allen made that step cut and probably had his foot step out of bounds when he came back to the football. We're watching it on the replay here and can't really tell, but that's right in front of the official, so. It's a monster penalty.
1: Yeah, it is.
0: 15 yards.
1: Huge penalty. Huge penalty.
0: We're into the last minute 10 here, the first quarter. A 53-yard halfback pass from Marcus Nelson to Bryce Lakers to complete an 80-yard drive after Nate Christensen of Scutt got an interception for a touchback. Second and 25. Hand off again, Nelson. Big hole over the right side. 15-20 out to the 23. He gets all the penalty yards back. And it's third and 10.
1: Yeah, they're still staying in that twins formation. They're going to put a fullback and tight end on one side, and so they're going to make you defend the receivers, and then they're going to get you try to overload it with the tight end and the fullback, and they're just pounding away on that tight end side. That's a huge, huge play there on the power play.
0: Some defensive backs, Jed Harry in Battle Creek, Jacob Lastly, Omaha Westview. Also in there, linebacker Cohen Skiff of Norfolk. So third and 10 for the South. Ball at their own 23. Hitch and go, trying to go for it all. They're going to go wheel route out here, and it's complete at the 45-yard line and shoved out of bounds is Jack Benalik from Seward. They sent on the sprint out Cal Kissinger from Ashland Greenwood, and everybody went with it.
1: That's exactly right. What a terrific wheel route here with the inside slot then. And I like the patience of the quarterback. The Gretna kid did a great job having patience in there, pump faked it, and then was able to throw a nice, nice wheel ball to that kid.
0: So first down, and yeah, they do have to snap it one more time because there was 23 seconds and they did shove him out of bounds. Gavin Ruskamp, Waverly, switching out there. We've got Dawson Johnson from Grand Island Northwest, handoff to another Johnson, Merrick Johnson, and not much here. Got maybe a yard. And that'll be the final play of the first quarter. A lot of excitement here in the first quarter of the 68th annual Shrine Bowl from UNK. The South leads it by a score of 7-0, and they've got the ball second and 8 at their own 48-yard line when we return here on News Channel Nebraska Radio in 1 minute.
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0: Doug Duda, Brandon Cool, back with you here. A little extra time between the quarters. We've got the cheerleaders. We've got the band. We've got the queen candidates that they always have. So there's a lot of different things that go on during the week. And, yes, it's just like a regular high school event to bring more parents and bring more fans to the ball game. But, yes, it's a little warm today. I did notice we didn't have a water break mid-first quarter. Maybe we didn't need it, but it is warm enough, 88 degrees. here today. Okay, we've got one quarter in the books. Kearney High coach, I can't say former yet because we haven't started the 2026 season, but Kearney coach Brandon Cool. Okay, you've had the first quarter now. What's going on the sidelines?
1: Both teams are trying to figure out, okay, how are they going to play their defensive front? Let's start trying to work some read stuff. The North was doing a lot of zone read and a little bit of counter there at the end. The South team is doing a good job of running the tight end to the tight end side with a fullback lead and just running power and let that running back just kind of pound away for positive yards and then fake it and come on a bootleg. The biggest thing is it's been one big trick play. They ran pitch pass and scored a touchdown, but you know, at the end of the day, we're gonna see it open up even more here as the game unfolds.
0: So you've got the 92 yards through the air there for the South, 4 of 7 passing. They've got 14 plays for 122 yards. The North, 14 plays for 64 yards. But they had a couple plays that were basically negated because of a penalty that helped them. So you take a look at those penalty yards, and then that first drive ended on an interception, and now the South on the move again.
1: Yep, you're exactly right. And so, you know, I think you're going to see some more kids get involved with the game now. I don't know if we've seen the second quarterbacks quite yet. And so I think second quarter is going to be their opportunity to get some things done.
0: And the 68th Annual Shrine Bowl is brought to you in part by Holdridge Irrigation, CHS, and Axman Heating and Air. As always, a big thank you to the many fine sponsors that allow us to follow great athletics throughout the year. Now, locally, here on ESPN Tri-Cities, in 2 weeks, we've got the Sertoma 8-man game from Hastings, 6 o'clock. So we're looking forward to that in 2 Saturdays. But we're ready to go now. We'll switch sides. And the wind's swirling a little bit here. But back into the wind will be the South team here. On 2nd down and 8 at their own 48-yard line, here's a jet sweep coming from the left side in motion. Pitch play there to Cannon Allen. He finds a little room up on the seam at 45, and we got a little extracurricular activity on the edge. He's going to be just short of the first down, a gain of 7.
1: They ran a lot of jet sweep with Allen throughout the entire week. He is a talent. There's no doubt about it. The Lopers got a good one coming here to Kearney, Nebraska here next fall.
0: Well, I'll give you a chance to brag a little bit here after 3rd and 1, because it's just the way it is, ladies and gentlemen. You can't find another program outside of the city of Aurora that size that has produced what they've produced. Sprint out option on 3rd and 1, now throwing against the grain as far as he can, down to the 10-yard line, in and out of the hands of his intended receiver.
1: Allen
0: was
1: kid.
0: That Allen
1: yeah.
0: again?
1: Yep.
0: Yeah. And it was just a tick underthrown because he's running left and tried to throw it just a little bit back to the right. But again, 4th and 1, and man, just Aurora keeps producing. You got guys in the NFL, you got guys in the NBA, you got kids that are in the Shrine Bowl. It's unbelievable. Now it looks like bunch formation here. This could be the Philly special.
1: This is going to be heavy. This is going to be, quarterback sneak straight up the gut here.
0: Can't do anything with a...
1: He didn't get it.
0: You can't goal line defense, and you still can't get it. Michael Knutson just thought he'd go between his right guard and his right tackle in Eichhoff and Sieber. But what a job there by the North. Grant Kuhlman, Lincoln Lutheran, doing a lot of celebrating out there. And why not? That is a huge play in this football game. Great field position now for the North, trailing 7-0 at their own 45.
1: I tell you what. The North team was ready to go. A heavy, heavy, heavy package there for the South, and there was no surge on the offensive side of the ball. Defensive guys did a great job of standing them up to stop the 4th down play.
0: All right, we're seeing some new faces. Nate Vandergrind from West Point Beamer, Hayden Marr, Lincoln Lutheran back out here on the offensive side of the ball, split out wide to the right. Wyatt Dennis, Central City. Parker Zickman will now be the quarterback from Central City here in the second quarter. And he is going to turn and fake the handoff and get eaten up. His back is Nathan Timmerman of Norfolk Catholic. And sometimes when you run zone read and your read is uh-oh, and that's exactly what that was, because the South got through there with 3 different players and it didn't matter what he did.
1: Yeah, I like how the South has been coached. They know exactly what to do. When they see zone or when they see double pull, they're chasing that running back right now, and they're going to make the quarterback make a decision. So Kyler, the quarterback's going to have to pull it here.
0: Kyler Boyles of Superior, credited with the tackle. Twins to the short side. Zickman wide receiver screen out here into the complete for Connor Haney. Crown Island Central Catholic, 45. Got a block, 50. And is going to pick up about a little more than half of what they need. It was second down and 12. It's going to be third down and 5, a gain of 7.
1: Kudos to the Axeman kid from Waverly. He was the ex-receiver out here, and he had to stock block the corner. Did a great job of getting locked up and let the receiver get a couple extra yards.
0: Aiden Hafner of Scott's Bluff, Traven Berry of Lexington on the offensive line as well. Split out wide to the right, Thomas Secchi of SCOTUS. Trips to the right side, one-on-one to the left. Ball on the left hash. Zickman looking left. Oh. Fade pattern. Oh, and just missed through it. What? Wide open was Connor Haney, and Zickman just didn't put it on target, and you don't see that from Parker very often. He is very on target.
1: North was in trips formation, had an X receiver all by himself, and the South didn't. They were not on the same page coverage-wise. The corner was playing down and did not have help over the top. I bet Zickman would like to have that baby back.
0: So the second punt here for the North, it's Nathan Timmerman. And Lakers will be the return man this time. Last time they gave Allen the chance, Bryce Lakers of Gretna will stand at the 10 on 4th and 5 from midfield. Oh, and he just pounds that one, and they let it go. Bounces on the turf. Ooh. Sets up. Perfect punt at the 3. A 47-yard punt. Nathan Timmerman throws the 60-degree wedge in there, and it just stuck like it fell in a tar pit, and it'll be first down at their own 3.
1: That's clean living right there. Great job by the punter. Sat there on the 3-yard line. Hit the 3-yard line, sat on the 3-yard line. Kudos to him.
0: Well, again, the North had a good first drive. Right now, they're struggling to get into the end zone, 7-0, but this can help them out if they can get a defensive stand here. We've seen 2 good drives from the South, a touchdown, and then they were stopped, 4th and 1 on the 45. Give them credit. They made them punt it right away.
1: You're exactly right.
0: 1st and 10, taking the snap at the goal line. We'll go to the number 2 quarterback, but hands it off Marcus Nelson, Derek Tonjes from Ashland Greenwood. I mean, we talk about him and Kissinger. We're playing the wrong sport, aren't we? I mean, they're star basketball players, but they are great all-around athletes, and it's a gain off the right side to the 7-yard line. It's going to be a gain of about 3, 2nd down and 7.
1: Well, you got the head coach there at Ashland Greenwood, the basketball coach that was from North Platte, and so you get a chance to watch those guys, and holy cow, those guys are specimens out here on the practice field all week. Good-looking athletes.
0: All right, Tonjes on 2nd. In his own end zone, wants to throw quickly out here in the flat, but his wide receiver fell down. Bryce Lakers from Gretna got tangled up over here with Cohen Skiff of Norfolk. Well, let me double-check that. That was Skiff.
1: Yep,
0: Skiff on the defense. So now it's going to be 3rd down and 7 from the 7. Not exactly where Tonjes was hoping to start things off. But see if he can get a first down and get this drive going. Neither team has burned a timeout yet. We may see one here a little late getting to the line of scrimmage. Play clock down to 8. And I think you better use a timeout. Nobody looks too sure here. Motion man. Go with just a handoff up the middle. And Nelson gets to the 10, the 11, the 12. Good gain, but just not enough for the first down. Gain of 5. It'll be 4th down and 2 at your own 12-yard line with 9.5 to go here in the first half of play. 7-0 South leading the North in the 68th annual Shrine Bowl.
1: You have to make a decision as a coach on what you want to do in that scenario. You're kind of pinned. Do you want to throw it? Do you want to stop the clock? Do you want to run the football here, kind of get out of the hole, give your punter a chance? They think their defense is playing well, so they decided just, hey, let's just run the football here. Let's put our punt team out here because that's going to be a long way to get a first down on 3rd and about 8. So kudos to the coaches making a decision. Let's roll with it.
0: All right, Blake Welchert from Fort Calhoun stands at midfield awaiting the punt here from Jack Vignolik, and he'll take a fair catch, come up with that win, and grab it at the 47-yard line of the North, and it'll be 1st down and 10 after about a 35-yard punt. And hustling down the field there was Rody Hill of Hershey, and he comes up a little limping there. Sometimes if you're not used to playing on turf, you might skid out. And really, the guys never had a real practice here, although they practiced on turf at both locations, at Kearney, at Horizon, and at Kearney High School.
1: Yeah. No.
0: Doug Duda along with Kearney coach Brandon Cool here at UNK's Foster Field. Coming up at half, we'll take a look at the first half stats and what else is going on as Zickman with a quick little spring out to the right side here, looking for Wyatt Dent, his Central City teammate, underthrew him. Maybe a little nerves out there right now for Parker, because we know the kid can sling it.
1: Yeah, that Central City combination has been lethal for the last two, 3 years up there at Central City High School. I tell you what, we played those guys a couple times during the summer, just some 7-on-7 stuff, and, man, we could not guard that Dent kid, and the Zickman kid could throw it over the place. So,
0: all right, second down and 10 at the South 48. Handoff right side, slipping is going to be Thomas Secchi, and in on the tackle is Nathan Hill from Lincoln Southwest.
5: Tackled by Nathan Hill.
0: No gain. It's going to be third down, maybe even a loss of a yard, third and 11. Got our running back wearing number 98. Just makes you look tough. You wear 98.
1: 100%. Well, it's unfortunate that they lost a couple players about 2 days before they had to report, and so you're moving, shuffling a few guys around.
0: Yep, a couple guys, including probably what would have been their starting running back, not able to participate. Thought we were going to go screen. Instead, Zickman going deep, a lot of hand fighting for Dent, and the ball is incomplete. He was hoping for a flag, but it's knocked away by Nate Christensen of Omaha Scutt, who already has an interception in this football game. Double coverage. That pass was right on the money that time for Parker Zickman.
1: Yeah, great throw. Great throw to his teammate. I tell you what, that was almost a completion.
0: Tristan Campbell of McCook is all over the place.
1: He's a good football player.
0: He was the second man there on coverage. So it's punt time again.
1: Nobody's guarding the guy on the top.
0: Ooh, high snap. Here's a little pressure. With another good punt, he pinned him at the three last time. They'll let it go. Oh, my goodness, it bounced at the one, but it goes into the end zone this time for Nathan Timmerman. So two straight series here where the North started at the 45 of their own and at the opposition's 48, and they couldn't get a first down out of the deal.
1: That's okay. At the end of the day, you like to get a first down score. There's no doubt about it, but it just didn't work for him. So let's punt. Let's pin the South back here as deep as we can and make them earn points from 80 yards or 90 yards out, really 97 yards out in the last series. So, you're just playing. You're playing field position game here right now. North likes where they're at. It's got to do a better job on offense of moving the ball.
0: News Channel Nebraska coverage of the Shrine Bowl brought to you by Northeast Community College, Helvin Main, Kostler and Cottle, and Broadfoot Sand and Scrabble. Sprint out to the right side, and the pass is complete at the 30-yard line into the hands of Cannon Allen of Aurora. He's going to pick up three or four more, put him down at the 33-yard line, a gain of 13.
1: Yeah, both of those quarterbacks from the South were fun to watch this week at practice. They just have a little bit of moxie that when they roll out, they can see when those guys are open. Both of those guys are 6'3". 6'4", so it makes it easier for him to see, but I just like how they controlled the offense throughout the entire week.
0: Jonah Nelson of Platteview in there on the offensive line right now. Mixon and Matchin. Preston Ozenberg of Norris. On first and 10, pitch play left side, trying to get outside is Merrick Johnson, and there is not a whole lot of room. He's shoved into the benches over there after he turned the corner. Let's see if they give him a yard. That's about it. Second down and 9. Matthews in on the tackle. So up and down the field, especially for the South team here, but our score remains 7-0. And you were part of one of those defensive battles as a head coach.
1: 100%.
0: I know you're just itching as a coach. You have all these stars, and but you have stars on defense too. Trips to the right side.
1: Screen.
0: Backside screen, and a lot of room here. 35, 40. Cutting back 45 and getting knocked down at the 47-yard line is going to be Johnson, and that'll be enough for another first down, a gain of 14 on the play. Mark him down at the 47, and Hochstein in on the tackle for the North.
1: That South has done a great job. South coach are doing a great job of really switching up their play calling. They're rolling it. They're doing some inside stuff, and then they came back and ran a screen that was wide open there. So kudos for giving the North a lot of different looks.
0: Brady Hochstein, Hardington Sear Catholic in there defensively right now. Ryder Tyson of Pierce, he's out there at safety along with Jacob Lasley of Omaha Westview. First and 10. Hand off right side. This time it's Marcus Nelson back into the ball game and gets a couple yards after contact. Gain of 2 out there leading the way blocking. Jack Robinette of Omaha Scutt. I always thought every Robinette was from South Sioux City, but he is from Omaha Scutt. Cal Kissinger back out there at receiver. Also got Maxwell Party from Syracuse in there.
5: Roger Payne.
0: Second down and 9. Ball will be at the 48-yard line.
5: ID has been turned in.
0: 5:50 to go. South now starting to control the offensive side of the ball. Hand it to Nelson again on a little read. He only gets a couple more off the right side. He'll be brought down at midfield. It'll be third down and 7 yards to go. Yep. So they're starting to figure it out here in the Red Cloud uniforms. Really cool uniforms. Kind of got the flag on the shoulder pads. In on the tackle was Boston Krieger from Pierce. Talked about Tyson in there. Krieger in there as well.
1: Schreinbold does a great job of dressing these guys up when they come in on Sunday. They wear Schreinbold gear all week long, and then to have these outstanding uniforms here today is awesome to see.
0: Third down right at midfield, 7 yards to go here for the South. Going left to right in this second quarter along your radio dial. Tonjes, look left, now right. Nobody's open. Going to throw one up for grabs. Some hand fighting down the field. We are going to get pass interference called. Trying to come back for the football was Jack McNollick, and he and Jacob Lasley were all tied up. And I know where Lasley's coming from on that one, and the coaches aren't pleased with it either. He's going, hey, the receiver was grabbing at our waistband just like we were grabbing at his. And out there is Coach Lenhart. He's trying to plead his case. That's so tough whether you're watching Friday night, Saturday afternoon, or Sunday. And it 90% of the time is going to be called on the defense.
1: Yeah, it was a broken play for the South. They had guys going wrong direction and bad play fake, and the quarterback is all by himself. And hey, we're going to pump fake, and you go deep, and I'm going to try to launch it up, see if you can't catch it. And sure enough, the defensive back interfered with it.
0: But again, Tonjes knew what to do, kept the play alive. That'll put the ball at the 35. Ooh. And handoff is going to be pulled back, and luckily they lost 6 yards. Tonjes is going to get 1 because coming through there untouched was Logan Holtmeyer, Papillion La Vista, before he realized that Colin Stolpe didn't have the ball. Stolpe was about to be a piece of ink out here at midfield.
1: Coach Lenhart, who is the guy that really stood out for you this week? I asked him that yesterday. And he goes Holtmeyer from Papillion. He is a dude. So we definitely saw that there. He is a man among boys. He's a good football player.
0: Second down. They'll give him a half a yard. Spotted at the 34. Trips to the wide side. Ball on the right hash. Sprint to the left. Tonjes looking. Throws towards the end zone. Wide open at the 10 underneath.
1: Get
0: for the touchdown. And hauling it in is Cannon Allen out of Aurora. 13-0 South.
1: That was trips formation. They rolled towards the trips, and they had a couple of defensive backs that took the under route, and we threw it right over the top of him. So Cannon was wide open and easy walking into the end zone for a touchdown.
0: So 14-0, 4:06. Still plenty of time here for the North. South will get the ball to start the second half. The holder will be Bryce Lakers of Gretna, and Ethan Nelson of Platteview is your kicker. Got a little rush on the first one, but it was hammered through. A little rush on the outside again. Coming through there is Harrison Krieger from Wahoo, but it's just tough to get there, and the kick is good. So your score, South 14, North nothing, 4:06 to go in the first half. This is the 68th Annual Shrine Bowl on News Channel Nebraska's Radio Network.
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7: 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That's 402-729-2011.
0: Everybody knows Rich across the state of Nebraska, and great to have him here at the Shrine Bowl once again. And if you're throwing out McCook, I guess there's another one. This is like McCook and Aurora, and they've been good for a long, long time. But boy, we're seeing kids up and down the line. This is the 68th annual Shrine Bowl here on News Channel Nebraska Radio, and Ethan Nelson of Platteview tees it up, and we're ready to go here as he boots it away. Now, they've pooched it the first couple of times, and there's been a little trouble, and they're going to pooch this again.
1: Looks like
0: we'll get a different returner. Take it at the 28-yard line, left hash, up the numbers, 30, 35 to the 39-yard line with the ball was Jacob Lasley of Omaha Westview. I think I'd give him the ball after the pass interference call he got on the D. He's probably got a little extra I want some right now.
1: Yeah, 100%. He looks like he can get going north and south in a hurry.
0: Well, the North has had really good field position here now for three consecutive drives. Let's see if they can get something going here. Tavian Johnson, who was a big part of the offense in the first quarter, has been pretty quiet here lately. He'll split out wide to the right. It's still Ethan Beachy now back in for Elkhorn North after Parker Zickman got a couple of series. They're going to go with twin backs in the backfield and only two wideouts here on first down. And Beachy takes it, runs option to the right side. It's keeper all the way for Beachy, looking for a block. Got a decent block, only going to pick up a couple. Rogan Benish, the running back, him and Stolpe as the H-back, but Benish held his block so he could at least get a couple of yards there out to the 40-yard line. Yeah. Second down and about 8.5.
1: Yeah, great job by the defense of, you know, spilling that out and making it go wide, and all of a sudden here comes your pursuit to not hardly give him any yards there on that rush.
0: So want to score, want to use clock, looking for perfection. Corbin Werner lines up at the tight end side on the right side. One-on-one out here towards the bottom. Only two wide receivers again. And it's going to be a pitch play to the wide side. Might be a hold out here on the corner, but they didn't call it. And minimal gain out to the 42-yard line. Timmerman carries the ball and coming out there to make the tackle is going to be Hill, so he's okay. We mentioned that he kind of went down on a punt there that didn't look too good, but Rhodey Hill from Hershey on the tackle.
1: Great job by the quarterback there on pulling on a little bit of the zone read stuff, and then they orbited the running back out and around. Quarterback needs to stretch that out just a little bit further and pitch off of the Hill kid. The Hill was able to play both the quarterback and the running back for hardly any gain.
0: All right, we got that matchup again between Nate Christensen at safety and Tavian Johnson at wide receiver, and that's where Beachy started to look. Now he's going to tuck it up and run. 45, 47, he's going to be short. It's going to be fourth down and about two as he shoved out of bounds to stop the clock.
1: Gosh, I like the game plan that the South is using on third and long. They're bringing in a linebacker to spy at the nose guard position, and they're not going to let the quarterback run. So kudos to the South defensive staff for getting that all organized on third and long.
0: Hunter Holly, Syracuse, Rhodey Hill again there. They're lining up to go for it. See if they do a hard count. It's fourth and all of 2 yards to go here. 3 minutes exactly to go in the first half. And the North down, 14-0. This is rolling the dice here. And we will get our first timeout of the football game.
1: Yeah, the South had the punt return team out there. Had Cannon clear deep there. The Allen kid clear deep. We better call a timeout and get our defense out here.
0: All right, first timeout of the ball game. 3 minutes to go in the second quarter. It's the South 14, the North nothing. It's a 4th-and-2 for the North at their own 47 when we return in a minute here on News Channel Nebraska Radio.
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0: Got it. It takes so many people just even outside the Shriner organization. But University of Nebraska Kearney, they're all here. Bill Murphy, head trainer, his staff, they're here along with our Shriner trainer that's been here for 40 years. And we've had a chance to talk with him a few times, always coming up out of Texas. And just a lot of folks that it takes to put this on. It's more than just a game. We hear that as the motto, but it's more than just getting to the game, the preparation for this.
1: Rich Broderson called about 15 years ago. That might have been 10 years ago. Doesn't matter. And said, "Hey, the Shrine Bowl wants to play in Kearney. Can you move your football camp to back to your high school?" I go, "You better believe it. We want the Shrine Bowl here in Kearney, Nebraska." And so we got the ball rolling there, and good thing for Rich and obviously the UNK people of getting that all organized for dorms and food and blah, blah, blah. And then, "Hey, Kearney Public Schools, can we practice at your facility?" You bet. And so it's just been a blessing to have this all-star game in the city of Kearney.
0: All right, 4th-and-2, lining up to go for it with quarterback Ethan Beachy at their own 47. 4 wideouts. Beachy takes the snap. He wants to throw. Looking left underneath. It's complete right at the first down marker and then breaking a tackle to the 45 down to the 42-yard line. Benish has the first down. Boy, he just sat down for the 2-yard gain, and they didn't get a clean tackle on him, and he turns it up for another 8 or 9 to the 41.
1: Great catch. Great throw. Awesome. First down.
0: So first down in a while here for the North. Now can they keep things going here? Ball at the 41-yard line. Ken Johnson to the top of the screen here. Wyatt from Grand Island at the bottom of the screen. Fake it. They're looking for Wyatt. Now some pressure. Ball's knocked out of the hands. Zach Wolf came in there from Kearney and knocked it out of Beachy's hands, but Beachy fell right on it. He just didn't see Wolf coming. He had what he wanted to do here on the play with Isaiah Wyatt at Grand Island, but it just didn't work out. We're going to take a 15-second break right here for stations to identify themselves. Did we get a flag before we did that? Nope, right now. So here's a 15-second break for stations to identify themselves. This is the Shrine Bowl on News Channel Nebraska Radio. This is KXPN Kearney, KICS Hastings, NewsChannelNebraska.com. All right, we're back with you, 2nd and 14. Beachy has to get out of the pocket. A little pressure, fires it out here, and incomplete to Corbin Werner of Elkhorn Valley. And more pressure coming up the middle of the football field. You got Goots from Lincoln East making life miserable again. Nathan Hill from Lincoln Southwest. 88 degrees right now here at the top of the hour in Kearney. South-southeast winds at about 16 mile an hour.
1: 2 plays in a row. The North has done their zone scheme. They are ball faking it to the running back and trying to boot, naked boot, off of that backside defensive end. Defensive end in both plays have done a great job of stepping into the zone. Quarterback pulls it, chasing the quarterback, getting in his face before he's ready to throw the football.
0: 3rd and 14, extra defensive back Logan Arch is in there from Papio South. And with the play clock about to expire, we're going to get another timeout here. So the second timeout by the North. They have a third and 14. It is at the South 45-yard line with 1:47 remaining in the first half. The South leads it by a score of 14-0. 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
0: That doesn't go very far. He's going to pick up a couple of yards and coming through there again. Is that Cannon Allen on defense?
1: They got him all
0: what
1: over the place.
0: What is he doing? He
1: can return the ball. He can score touchdowns. And let's play him at safety, too, because that guy knows how to play football.
0: So it's 4th and 12 on a 2-yard gain there by Brogan Benish. Again, Nate Christensen of Scud had an interception in the end zone for the South. That led to a 53-yard halfback pass from Marcus Nelson of Norris to Bryce Lakers of Gretna, and then a 34-yard touchdown pass from Derek Tongis of Ashland Greenwood to Cannon Allen of Aurora at the 4:06 mark of the second quarter. And, boy, they want to go for it, but they're going to run as much clock as they can here. The South elected not to call a timeout, which was probably a little interesting. 1:02 to go. And we will get our final timeout here, and we'll keep it here at the moment. Coming up, our halftime report here on News Channel Nebraska Radio. And we'll take a look at some first half stats and what we've seen here. I guess the interesting thing is you script your plays and what you want to do that first drive or two. And, I mean, the North just zipped it right down there, and then the miscommunication interception, and that's been their best drive so far the ball game. They've shown signs, but they get here to midfield, and it's kind of the same thing every time. This could be their third punt from about the 50-yard line.
1: Yeah, it's being a little bit more consistent. That's what they're going to talk about here at halftime. South made a decision. We're not going to call a timeout here. We are ahead 14-0. We're not going to give up a big play here on fourth down. We'll put our offense out here. Maybe just run the clock out. Maybe one razzle-dazzle play. But I think the South's pretty happy where they're at. Let's try to get into halftime 14-0.
0: All right. And even if they don't punt it and convert, they are out of timeouts now.
1: Yeah, they're going to go for it here.
0: Well, no. I guess the South did call a timeout there, at least according to our scoreboard. They still have the North with one. So it is 4th and 12 at the 43 of the South. Benish, the lone man in the backfield. Or is that Timmerman? Nope, that's Benish. And then Ethan Beachy of Elkhorn North is your quarterback. Four wideouts, ball on the right hash as they move right to left. Beachy takes the snap, three-step drop. Flush to the right, dancing around. He gets sacked, and a penalty flag.
11: Ethan Beachy, the ball carrier.
0: Oh, man.
11: Sacked on the play.
0: And Rhodey Hill of Hershey. And we've got a penalty flag also right at the line of scrimmage.
12: Holding number 56, offense, penalty department.
1: Uh-oh.
0: Okay.
1: Two timeouts.
0: So the South will take over, and there's Mr. Hill. Rhodey Hill of Hershey has had a nice game today as well. So first down and 10, the South finally gets some good field position. The punts have been putting them back inside the 10 here a couple times.
1: South had that same defense, third and long, and that time was fourth and long. They put that Hill kid right on top of the center, and they're just going to spy that quarterback. Great pass rush with the down three linemen. The Hill kid just sits there, and then when the quarterback moves, he attacks him. And was able to sack him for a huge, huge loss.
0: Isaiah Wapelhorst in the defensive backfield from Norfolk right now. First down and 10. If I could get all 86 kids mentioned, we got a couple that are out. Jack Poppy from Donovan Trumbull, Hudson Mead from Omaha Westside, unable to play for the South team today because of injury. Poppy had got hurt during the track season and just couldn't get it going this week. All right, first and 10 from midfield, rolling right, looking, throwing underneath. It is complete into the hands of Nolan Asher. It is Knutson of Gretna back in there, and they want to hustle it up. It's a first down, so it stops the clock, 38-yard line. It's a gain of 12. They've got two timeouts, and it looks like Asher took a spill, and he wants to come out of the game, yeah. And now he's going to go to a knee. They might have just called a timeout to save this as well. Asher landed, flipped up maybe on his head, his back there once he caught the football, and they want to make sure that he's going to be okay.
1: Yeah, it's one of those high-low plays. He caught the ball clear above his head, and somebody kind of hit him at the ankles there, and so hopefully he's okay.
0: All right, timeout on the field with your score 14-0. The South leading the North. We'll go ahead and keep it here during this timeout. We'll have a lot of time at halftime to kind of break it down, but you've really been and cool with me, Doug Duda, the Kearney High football coach for 25 years. You've really seen some of the same consistency, especially out of this South team's defense.
1: Yeah, without a doubt. They're doing a great job of switching things up. They're very aggressive with their front four, and they knew that going in that they were going to do some chasing with the running backs and make the quarterback make some decisions, and that's exactly what they wanted to have happen. You just can't afford to get in a third and long if you're in the North, or fourth and long. It's just a bad scenario for you because they got a great package with that Hill kid right there on top of the center.
0: Of course, the Shriners band will play here at halftime. A lot of people don't even know that they do that. It's kids from all over. It's just like being a football player. It's a band honoree. They had the parade this morning. We got clowns here. There's a lot of people that I know that don't even have to dress up to be clowns to come to this. Here is a pitch play. Nelson, he's not going to throw it this time. Tries to get to the edge. Does, and does he get out of bounds at the 35, 34? Yes, he does. It'll be a gain of about 4 on the play. It'll bring up 2nd and 6, and then we've got another young man hobbling off to the side here. That looks like Owen Kuhar of Bloomfield, defensive lineman for the North, is going to come over to the sideline and have his leg take a look at. And I imagine sometime in the second half we'll probably see the inevitable cramp, won't we?
1: Yeah, without a doubt.
0: A little warm today.
1: Yeah, the Central Nebraska, they're listening to your show here all week long at 11 o'clock here. They're writing down a bunch of names of clowns. There's no doubt about it on that show.
0: Thank you. Rolling right.
1: There he
0: throw
1: is.
0: Out in the flat. Oh. In and out of the hands of the intended receiver, Nick Musel of Adams Central. His first target of the ball game would have been a first down at the 15-yard line in between the defensive backs, Jacob Lasley and Nathan Timmerman.
1: Oh, my goodness. He'd like to have that one back. That was a great rollout, great throw. Just didn't connect with him.
0: Yeah, he probably had a 99% reception rating at Adams Central, and just every play got to be ready. That one didn't work. So it's going to be 3rd down and 6 now at the 34. And Knutson rolls left, going forward for a backside screen. He doesn't like what he sees, and he's going to be sacked back at the 44-yard line. And that may send us basically to halftime. And on the sack is Ben Monheiser of Sydney.
1: Timeout. Go block it.
13: By Coy Verka and Ben Monheiser.
0: Verbka back there as well. The clock down to 10. Neither team is using a timeout, and they don't have to. So they were trying to set that backside screen up to Marcus Nelson, and Nelson was jumping up and down, but I think Knutson just didn't have the confidence. Yep. There was a lot of traffic in between him and Nelson. Now, had he lobbed it over the top and Nelson caught it, Nelson would have ran a long, long time.
1: It was wide open. There's no doubt about it. It was wide open.
13: We have more.
0: We may have a whistle here with a second to go on the clock.
14: South call timeout with 2 seconds left in the half.
1: Okay. Launch it. It's going to be.
0: They wanted to make sure and run the clock down to one play, and they may still take a knee, but you know he's got enough arm to get this to the end zone.
1: You bet.
0: So 45 yards away from the end zone, which should be the last play of the half. And again, we remind you that our Shrine Bowl coverage is brought to you in part by Wayne State College, Buffalo County Fair, Visit Kearney, Stanton Telecom, along locally with Hellman, Maine, Kossler and Cottle, Minden Exchange Bank, and Holdridge Irrigation. Our halftime report coming up next, where we will take a look at the first half stats and We're still a long ways away from player of the game, but obviously there's a few out there, and if they can continue to run the ball, that's, I always feel bad. The linemen, offensive linemen, yeah, never have a chance, yeah, at an MVP award, yeah, because it just doesn't happen. If the kid runs for 220, he's going to get the MVP award, and we had such a down to the wire last year in the ball game before we could even decide who we were going to, yep, vote for, because it was such a good game.
1: Yeah, both teams, I really like the size of the South. They're just a little bit bigger than the North squad. They have some big boppers up front, and they're in that offensive line. And so, you know, who knows as they wear each other down here in the end of the third quarter, fourth quarter, who knows what's going to happen here in the run game.
0: All right, this should be a Hail Mary. It'll be Bryce Lakers of Gretna. He will be on the wide side one-on-one, and then they're going to go trips to the short side, yeah, of the field here.
1: Where's Cannon Allen? Yeah, if you're defense, you better know where Cannon Allen's at.
0: He is in the middle of those three at the top of the play. And back to pass is Knutson. Rolls to his right under some pressure, and he just couldn't pull the trigger. He's going to be sacked by Marquise McIntyre Daly of Omaha North for a loss of 9 on the play. And you got to wait for your guys to get down there. And just before he pulled the trigger, it was McIntyre Daly with the tackle. And I don't know, maybe I just feel this way. It just seems like we have called a ton of kids' names. Even for a team that just wanted to run the ball, we have called a lot of guys' names, maybe primarily on defense.
1: 100%. The coaches are doing a great job of rotating kids in and out. You're without a doubt, there's been a lot of names, a lot of people that have made a lot of plays here today. So I'm excited for this second half.
0: All right, it is halftime of the 68th Annual Shrine Bowl here in Kearney. The South, a 53-yard halfback pass and a 34-yard touchdown pass, and we'll break it down for you during our halftime festivities. But they lead it over the North by a score of 14-0. We'll be back on News Channel Nebraska Radio with halftime festivities in 2 minutes.
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0: And we want to thank especially John Cerny, now executive director for the Nebraska Shrine Bowl. Dave McDonald had done it for a number of years. He popped up here in our booth for a little while in the second quarter and got a chance to talk with him. But John Cerny, who's done so much for sports and high school athletics up in northeast Nebraska, I want to thank him for that as well. This is the halftime of the 68th Annual Shrine Bowl. Let's go ahead and take a look at some other special recognition. We want to talk about the honorary co-captains. It's 14-0 for the South. And one of the honorary co-captains is Mason Gunderson from Hastings. He is 8 years old and likes to spend time with his grandpa and grandma, ride the boat at the lake house, collects any and every kind of Hot Wheel, likes building Legos with his brother. Mason will be going into third grade starting this August. He's been going to Shriner since 2018. His first ever visit to Shriner's was when they were in the Twin Cities, Minneapolis, and him and his family, again, enjoying the experience. Our other honorary co-captain is Gage Moorhead out of Lincoln. He is 16. His story began, much like most, around the age of six. They noticed he was moving a bit slower than other kids, his parents, and so they took him to a ton of doctors, and like we hear this story so many times, well, it's the Shriners. They'll be grateful to Dr. Kerry Milkey, orthopedic specialist, and Dr. Peter Karnuski, a neurologist, for all that they have done to help Gage Moorhead. So congratulations to our honorary co-captains, Gage Moorhead of Lincoln, and also from Hastings is Mason Gunderson. Halftime, 14-0 in favor of the South. We'll be back and take a look at the first half stats and break things down for you right after this from the Shrine Bowl on News Channel Nebraska Radio.
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4: Doug Duda and Kearney football coach Brandon Cool back with you here at halftime of the 68th annual Shrine Bowl. The South leading the North by a score of 14-0. Let's go ahead and take a look at some of the first half stats and have Brandon kind of break it down with a few comments here. As you take a look, I guess I really thought that the South had ran a whole lot more plays, and they have not. It's 32-28, but 199 yards to 79.
5: That's a huge advantage for them. Both quarterbacks are throwing right for 60 yards apiece. I think they're doing a good job. South's doing a good job of mixing things up for both of those quarterbacks. Obviously hit a couple big pass plays, which made a big difference, and a couple of touchdowns. And the North, they were able to move the ball. They just kind of stalled right here about midfield. So we're looking forward to them opening it up here a little more in the second half.
4: Merrick Johnson for the South, 5 carries, 25 yards from Beatrice. Marcus Nelson from Norris, 8 carries, 22 yards. Derek Tonjes carried it one time for 1 yard. And Michael Knutson got sacked back there, so 3 carries, negative 20. Overall rushing for the South, 17 carries for 28 yards, I guess. You can chuckle there because Jamie Offer just flat said, we want to run the ball.
5: Yeah.
4: They've had to do some other things.
5: Yeah, without a doubt. And they're just trying to stay in that heavy package. They'll go twins to one direction, put a fullback in there with a tight end, and they're just trying to establish the run. What happens then, the North sucks up, and then all of a sudden, then you got guys deep, and that's what's the difference in the ball game is a couple big pass plays because of some play-action stuff that the South has ran.
4: Michael Knutson, your starting quarterback from Gretna, 5 of 10 for 58 yards, and Derek Thompson of Ashland Greenwood, 3 of 4, 60 yards, and the 34-yard touchdown pass to Cannon Allen. Allen has 54 yards receiving and a touchdown. Jack McNollick of Seward, 2 catches for 30 yards. Bryce Lakers has a 53-yard touchdown reception on the halfback pass from Marcus Nelson. So he hauled it in. Lakers playing at Gretna, and then Merrick Johnson, 1 catch for 13 yards. That's kind of your offensive look here for the South. For the North, Ethan Beachy at quarterback has ran it 9 times for a total of 18 yards. Brogan Benish, 4 carries, 17 yards. Timmerman Nathan from Norfolk Catholic, 2 carries for 2 yards. Nathan Axman, 1 carry, negative 1. The North rushing the ball, 16 carries, 34 yards. So the defensive coordinators have to be really happy with their run defense in this football game.
5: Yeah, if you're going to play high school football, you have to stop the run on defense. And I think both groups have done a good job with that. So kudos to the South. They haven't gotten very many yards in the run game for the North offense.
4: Ethan Beachy, the quarterback out of Elkhorn North, 2 of 8 for with an interception, 38 yards. And then Central City's Parker Zickman, 1 of 4 for 7 yards. So through the air, 3 of 12 is all for the North with the one pick, 79 yards total offense here, 45 yards through the air, 34 on the ground for the South, 28 on the ground, 171 was what they had through the air. The 3 receptions, Tavian Johnson of Raymond Central, who they really tried to get involved early on, and then just a couple of broken plays. That's how the interception happened at the beginning of the ball game. The 1 reception for 26 yards, Benish, the

0: catch out of the backfield from Boone Central for 12 yards, and Connor Haney, a 7-yard reception from Grand Island Central Catholic. All right, let's look at the defense. There's nobody that's got 10 tackles or 6 tackles. I mean, look at that defensive stat page, Coach Cool.
1: Yeah.
0: Look at that for the South. Rhodey Hill from Hershey and Elijah Goots, the man you were talking about earlier from Lincoln East. Yeah. They each have 4 tackles in this football game. A forced fumble from Zach Wolf of Kearney. He's got 3 tackles. You've also got Tristan Campbell from McCook. He had 3 early tackles in the ball game for the South. For the North, you have got Porter Matthews of O'Neill with 3 tackles, Cohen Skiff from Norfolk with 3 tackles, and then we got 8 guys with 2 tackles apiece here for the North, as they have got a ton of guys. I'm trying to count it up real quick, about 18 different guys with at least 1 tackle for the North.
1: Yeah, let's start with the South defense. They're putting that Hill kid, like I said, multiple times right on top of the center on long yardage. So he's been a spy, and anytime you're a spy and the quarterback starts scrambling because they get great pass rush, he's been able to make a couple open field tackles, so kudos to him. And then obviously on the North side, I'm going to keep an eye on this Porter Matthews guy. He's been kind of all over the place here, and he might be a difference maker here to kind of help the North kind of get back on track on the defense side of the ball. But it's been by committee on the North, and so you got guys playing and rotating in and out all the time that at the end of the day you're going to have to find a way to quit giving up the big plays, keep stopping the run, don't change what you're doing there, keep doing what you're doing on the versus the run game. But we got to do a better job of defending the pass here in the secondary.
0: One punt for the South, 35 yards, 3 punts for the North, and an average of Zimmerman there of 41 yards per punt, including pinning him at the 3-yard line once. Penalties, 3 on the South for 42, 4 on the North for 35 yards. Time of possession almost identical, 12.5 for the South, 11.5 for the North. Third down conversions, 3 of 6 for the South. They're 0 of 2 on fourth. The North, 1 of 7 on third, but they are 2 of 3 on fourth. At halftime, the South leading the North 14-0, and they get the choice to take the ball when the second half begins. We've got more coming up on News Channel Nebraska Radio.
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0: Song of the University of Nebraska as they finish up their halftime performance. And we thank them for being along here this week as well. A lot of folks like to keep an eye on what's going on. The road to the College World Series continues. West Virginia has made it for the first time ever. They clock Cal Poly 17-1. The University of Troy, remember they played the Huskers in the men's basketball tournament, and they advance on with a 7-2 win over Little Rock. North Carolina shuts out Southern Cal 4-0, facing a game 3 tomorrow. And this morning, Georgia outslugged Mississippi State 13-12 in in game one of that series. Auburn has a 2-0 lead over Ole Miss in the bottom of the fifth in the second game there. Ole Miss won last night. Oklahoma and Kansas just getting underway. So that's what's going on with the NCAA baseball tournament. As we said, much more coming up when we get to football next week. The West Nebraska All-Star football and volleyball games in Scotts Bluff. The Northeast football games going on as well up in the Norfolk area. And then in 2 weeks, the eight-man All-Star game. We've got time for one final break, and we will get you into the second half. It's the South 14. It's the North nothing. This is the 68th Annual Shrine Bowl on News Channel Nebraska Radio. We're back in a couple of minutes.
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0: And we thank the many fine sponsors that allow us to bring you high school sports here on News Channel Nebraska Radio, News Channel Nebraska Television all year long. I get a chance to do some UNK football on NCN. We have tons of high school sports and a variety of other events throughout the year. We got to hand out our bicycle helmets to Arnold Elementary last month. Can never get to Arnold, Nebraska enough, so that was pretty cool. And I mean, just so many things through News Channel Nebraska, and I hope you folks get a chance to support your NCN radio and, of course, News Channel Nebraska television as well. All right, still have a couple of minutes here of the second half warm-ups. Doug Duda and Kearney coach Brandon Cool. So what does the North have to do? What does the South, as a former head coach, what goes on here at halftime? You were a head coach of a low-scoring, close ball game at halftime.
1: Yeah, let's talk about the North here first. They got to get some mojo going on offense. They've been a little bit inconsistent on what they want to do, so let's got to find some rhythm in order to help their defense out a little bit. Defensively, they're doing a good job here. I don't think the stats were overwhelming. They gave up two big plays, the little trick play on the pitch pass, and then come back on the big play pass play to Cannon Allen. So, the North just got to find some enthusiasm, got to find some consistency, and they'll be just fine. On the South side, I think they're doing a good job of playing long yardage situations with that little bit of a spy in the middle with that Hill kid. Offensively, they're going to lull you to sleep. They're just going to run the power. They're going to keep running the ball. Then all of a sudden, they're going to go back with a bootleg, or they're going to throw a big bomb or big shot play. And so they're kind of all over the place, but they're going to set you up. They're just, they, That's what they did in the first half. They set it up, set it up, set it up. And then at the end of the day, they're going to try to hit a big pass play. Like I said to some of the coaches here this week, the South team, I think, is a little bit bigger up front, especially in the offensive line. And so the team that can wear each other out here, if the South can wear out the North, it might be a long, long second half for them. But at the end of the day, we're looking forward to this second half.
0: All right, mentioned a lot of kids' names. You can never get to all of them. I mean, let's run a few more here. Harrison Krieger from Wahoo on the north. Wyatt Jelinek from Raymond Central. Some other kids that maybe we didn't mention in that first half. And there's not many because so many kids on defense. Micah Arellano, Papilla La Vista was out there. Brady Anderson from Millard North. We mentioned the starters on that line. Sloboda from Bennington, Raby of Wisner Pilger, Meyer of Ward, Gall from Clarkson Lee, Vogt from Columbus Lakeview. We talked about Hafner from Scotts Bluff. I love this Traven Berry kid from Lexington, an Eagle Scout, and he's done so many things for that program that is just really, really cool. Looking forward to his career. Logan Holtmeyer from Papillion La Vista. But there's not many in my mind that maybe we haven't mentioned. Haven Stewart from Plainview over on the south side. A lot of these kids, Emmett Dirks from York, we talked about him. A couple kids that were hurt, we talked about them. Ethan Latta, Dundee County, Stratton's been out there. But maybe we mentioned each and every one of them. Of course, those linemen again, Hayden Fuqua of Kearney, Brady Eichhoff, Lincoln Northwest, Carson Siebert, Dashler, Jacob Quist, Millard West, Garrett Schoen from Milford. Some of those guys that are up there on that offensive line. And Cooper Perrin from Elkhorn South is here. Jerry Jackson Jr., I mentioned him, from Omaha Central, coming in at the nose. Liam Norton of Gretna East. So a lot of guys, and we'll probably get to all of them here before the end of this football game, one way or the other.
1: You're exactly right.
0: All right, for the first time, the North will be kicking the ball off here. And the South receives, and there's a pooch kick. Short, short, short, coming up on the dead run and making the catch at the 40-yard line is Rhodey Hill of Hershey. Boy, that was perfectly placed. Hill played center field and made a great catch there. Now, it does mean it's outstanding field position, but look how fired up he is out there. He is having fun.
1: That was a tough play. He was on a dead sprint on a pooch kick, and he caught it on a dive, and so that was a lucky, that's a fantastic play, and lucky he didn't go back to the North team right away.
0: Well, we've only had the one turnover, and maybe that's what it's going to take from the North to catch a break here, turn the tide. Hand off Nelson. He's hit right away and drug down after a couple yard gain, and we're going to get a late penalty flag coming in there in the middle of all this. And on the tackle is going to be Logan Holtmeyer of Papillion La Vista. Yeah. It is Michael Knutson of Gretna starting at quarterback here in the third quarter. Nelson of Norris.
1: They're running power, and they ran right at that Holtmeyer kid. He took on a double team, split the double team, and still got in on that tackle. That guy can play football.
0: Face mask is going to be called to negate a really nice play by the North defense, so that'll bring the ball right to midfield already for the South All-Stars, leading at 14-0, just underway here in the third quarter.
1: And here's come the run again. They're going to run the ball again, just like they've been showing here the first couple plays of each series, and give it to this kid from Norris, and they're just going to pound away here and put their big bodies on their defensive linemen.
0: And Marcus Nelson, ball fake, roll right, looking deep, going towards the end zone, one-on-one, all kinds of hand fighting, and just no chance there for Vitnolik of Seward. Well covered.
1: Great play call. Yeah, you have, because of the penalty, you have first and about 3 yards, it looks like. And so let's see if we can't throw one deep here on a little play action. Great play call, just didn't work for him. And now they can kind of get back to second down stuff here.
0: Wyatt Jelinek of Raymond Central on the coverage. So second down, as you said, short yardage situation. A little more reading of the plays on the wristband right now. Stolpe again lined up as the halfback off the left side. Heavy count movement, and that should be offsides. And that'll be a first down. Needed four, get five on the offsides.
1: Every D lineman moved on that hard count. They were going to do an inside twist with the two defensive tackles, and the defensive end was working wide, so kudos to the South on calling a no play there.
0: First down and 10. 14-0. South on top. 45 yard line. Here on a warm, but with that wind, it is a pretty pleasant day here at UNK's Foster Field. Pitch play right side. Nelson looks for the hole, and there isn't one. He finds enough to get a yard, maybe a yard and a half. There's about six defensive players in there, and somehow he found a way to get down low and pick up a couple of yards. In on the tackle, Grant Kuhlman of Lincoln Lutheran.
1: He's got terrific vision. There was a guy that set the edge out there, and he cut it back, and he just tried to get back to the line of scrimmage. That was a great, great vision play.
0: So second down and eight, opening drive of the second half. Moving from our right to left, taking advantage of the wind here in the third quarter. Twins to the wide side, nobody short side. Hand it off, Nelson's hit in the backfield, and here's your guy. It is once again Logan Holtmeyer of Papillion La Vista saying, I don't think so, and Holtmeyer is making his presence known. Double team or not, a loss of three. It's third and 11.
1: Well, they ran counter at Holtmeyer. He's supposed to get a double team. I don't know if he slanted one direction or another, but he split that double team, and that was a huge play.
0: So third down, split out wide to the right. Cal Kissinger from Ashland Greenwood. Twins here on the wide. Nick Musel, the inside receiver from Adams Central. Four wide now, twin each side. Motion, right to left, jet sweep, hand it off, turning the corner. Who else? Cannon Allen. Not much running room there, though. He's going to get a couple. Get up to about the 42-yard line. Officially a gain of four, but it'll be fourth down and seven.
11: Tackle led by Grant Kuhlman.
0: Kuhlman again there on the tackle.
1: Great tackle. Great job of stretching that out. Keep doing it. Keep doing it north. That's exactly what you need to do. They're going to punt it here. Good gracious. That's exactly what you want the north. North's got to be happy on that series there.
0: Jamie Offer probably saw enough of Cannon Allen at Aurora that he knew how he wanted to use him in this football game as an opposing coach.
1: Well, I'm sure there's 15 other coaches that say the same thing.
0: Nobody back deep for the north. And it is a pooch punt. It's going to need a little help from the turf, and it's going to get the help from the turf. It landed at about the 17, and they dive on it at about the 6. Probably going to let it roll a little more, but it kind of started to kick to the side. It's going to be down there by Rody Hill. He's on 10-hour energy right now. He just wants to be involved in everything, and he is. Congratulations for the young Hershey senior.
1: That's exactly right.
0: All right, so here we go. A little less than 3 minutes on the opening drive there for the South, forced to punt. So the North will have a long field here at the 7-yard line, but they trail 14-0. And we'll see with Parker Zickman getting the start here in the second half. From Central City, he'll be your quarterback. Out of the pistol. And he'll turn and immediately hand it off. Benish just runs hard and gets up in it right away by Rody Hill after a gain of 2 to the 9-yard line.
1: He's all over the place. Man, is he fun to watch.
0: Yeah, sometimes you look at the stat sheet and it's not exactly what you thought about as the first half there, because you were talking about Porter Matthews of O'Neill, and you know, he'd been playing well, and maybe we just didn't catch his name enough, but it seems like Hill's done a million things already. Second down, they gave an extra yard out to the 10, second and 6. Zickman going to, the ball slips out of his hands and is incomplete. It flutters out of bounds. Again, he wants to get it to his teammate Wyatt Dent. Thought that they maybe had one-on-one coverage down the sideline against Oliver Corbett of McCook. But that baby just looked like it slipped right out of his hand.
1: Yeah, he'd like to have that one back here. And so regroup here. You got third and 6. You got to get a free. You need to get a first down here. You got to get some mojo going, guys. Here we go. Huge play here.
0: Kind of thought maybe we'd see some short backfield dump-off passes, but you can't really do that when you start at your 7.
1: Yeah, no, that's sometimes that might be a dangerous situation here. You don't want to be behind the 8-ball right away here.
0: All right, Corbin Werner slips over to the left side. And they will hand the football off, and there is nowhere to go. A loss of 4 yards on the play. Coming through there is Hunter Hawley from Syracuse. Right, or is it Zach Wolf?
1: It's Wolfie.
0: Wolfie
1: there. Ran right at Wolfie over there on that side. So Zach was in the right spot at the right time. And I'm not for sure if he couldn't have cut it back a little bit earlier to kind of follow that fullback tight end guy.
0: I tell you what, Zach, I know he's our Kearney boy, but He was as fired up as anybody we talked to this week about getting picked for the Shrine Bowl.
1: He's a great kid. What a wonderful kid to have in your program, and UNK's got a huge pickup there.
0: All right, Nathan Timmerman from his own end zone. Can he get a good punt into the win? A line driver that bounces at about the 37. They will let it go, and it's going to roll out to the 49-yard line. So it's a 43-yard knuckleball. Okay, from a coach's standpoint, how hard is it to submit, because you're only supposed to have two, and if something weird happens the week before the game, you can get a third maybe, but how hard is it when you're a top 10 team in Class A to whittle it down to two seniors?
1: That's not easy at all. We put a lot of pressure on the Shrine Bowl coaches on making that decision because it's got to be a fit for what they want to do. So we nominate the kids at Kearney High School that deserve to play on it, that represent Kearney High School, the community, the school, their teammates at a very, very high level. And then the Shrine Bowl guys, they got to figure out, hey, well, how's this guy going to fit into our scheme?
0: All right, the South takes over at the North 49-yard line, and the first handoff bouncing off tackles Merrick Johnson and Beatrice back in there, but nowhere to go, and the defense just seems to be on both sides, getting stronger and stronger and stronger.
1: Yeah, that D-line up there on both sides of the ball has been fantastic. And I talked to, even Cam here again this week here on the north side. They really like that inside linebacker. I know that Arch kid from Papillion South is a good football player. But he mentioned a couple other guys in the linebacker group that was fantastic athletes.
0: Harrison Krieger of Wahoo among those chasing it down on the tackle. And again, Johnson the lone man in the backfield here. And now they'll sprint him out of there, going to run option, and it's going to be a pass play down the line of scrimmage. Johnson caught it and turned it into about a 6-yard gain. You heard Coach Cool go, oh, my gosh, Derek Tonhus is going to get his tonsils knocked out right here by Ben Monheiser of Sydney, but he got rid of the football.
1: Yeah, Cam said that Monheiser kid from Sydney, he's going to be a good football player, and so very, very lucky the quarterback didn't take one in the chops there.
0: All right, it's going to be third down and about 7 yards to go. The South is at the North 46, 6.5 to go third quarter. It's still 14-0 South leading the North. 53-yard halfback pass from Nelson to Lakers, and then there's a bad snap rolling right. Needs some help. Nowhere to go. And he's going to be sacked back at the 37. That's almost like a turnover. We talked about the North needing something, and Coy Verbka of Shelby Rising City got the jump on that one. Ben Monheiser was there as well. But that is a loss of 21 yards now, where they mark it back at the 38-yard line. So you lose 20 yards on a punt. Look out. Chance now for the North again. Great job, but unfortunate snap there that time.
1: Huge believer in momentum. You're the South. You got all the momentum on your sideline. Now don't do anything that's going to get the North all cranked up here, and that play might have done that.
0: A very high punt that takes a great bounce. It's going to roll 25 yards inside the 5. It's going to be down at the 2-yard line. Hands in the air. Jack McNollick. He got a lot of roll on that, baby. But there's no pictures on the scorecard, right, folks? That punt is down to the 2-yard line. That is a 60-yard punt. No return.
1: Nope.
0: So that wipes out that bad snap.
1: Yeah, that's a bad deal there. They just took the momentum right back on the south sideline there.
0: They're even going to mark it at the 1. And now Ethan Beachy's going to come in. And Parker Zickman's probably going, hey, yeah, you go take one of these snaps. Seems like when it's my turn, we're always inside the 10. And then back in the football game is Thomas Secchi, a running back from SCOTUS at Columbus, of course. All right, first and 10 at the 1. Twin backs in the backfield. Beachy looking, takes the snap. Going to fake the handoff, roll to his left, try to just get out of the end zone, and he does. He's upended by Logan Arch of Papillion La Vista South. Yep. And again, I think he hands that off, Coach, and we have a safety.
1: Yep, you're exactly right. So he made the right read. Those guys, they talked about that at halftime. When the defensive end crashes it, boom, he's going to pull it, and he had a lead block. So they put a fullback out there, let him lead block, and that Arch kid got underneath it.
0: All right, we did have a flag, and there's a long discussion here about might be a hole in the end zone, then it would be a safety. Yeah, Beachy does not like this. You can see by his head movement. Well, Now the North is pointing at the South. It's a long discussion here.
1: Flag was on the sideline here. There you go.
0: Again, the Shrine Bowl brought to you by Northeast Community College, Highline Fiber, Visit Kearney, and Levander's Auto, and locally, Hellman, Maine, Kostler, and Cottle, Broadfoot, Sand and Gravel, and CHS. Now, finally, looks like we'll get our announcement from our Omaha crew.
12: Legal formation on the offense, running an off-balance line. Half the goal remains, first down.
0: All right, well, this might not even be the worst thing for the offense. It was a two-yard gain. It's a half-yard penalty. So it's first and still basically 10 at the one-yard line. And Peachy will take the snap. He will hand it off. Got a whole bunch of blockers off the right side out of the end zone to the 5, to the 8, to the 9-yard line. That was well blocked. That time, Benish able to pick up about 8 yards on the carry.
1: That was a fantastic job by Benish. There's no doubt about it. He was dead in the water in the end zone and was able to bounce it outside and got some positive yards. Kudos to him.
0: Again, I think Lee with the lead block out there, Setchi, was out ahead of the pack trying to give him some room to run. All right, second down. We'll call it 3 at the 8. Again, Twins in the backfield now. Benish the eye back. Option to the left side. Beachy looks like he wants to keep it. He'll turn up to the 10. Has the first down and be ran out of bounds. So first down for the North. Get their backs a little bit away from the end zone and maybe get a drive going here. Oh, and maybe some extracurricular over there. There's still rivalries out there.
1: 100%.
0: There's still rivalries
1: still,
0: out there.
1: It's still athletics. It's still football. So they're roostering up a little bit. That's part of the business.
0: Braden Vandervoort of Ralston forced him out.
1: The kid made a good, the receiver did a good job of perimeter blocking, and the guy got a first down. And so that's his regroup. Let's play here.
0: All right, shifting from left to right, Caden Canock from Lyons Decatur. Pitch play right side, trying to get Max Burt block out here, and Benish up the field, 20, 25, breaks a tackle, and a good open field tackle at the 28-yard line. Saved what would have been the biggest play of the football game on the ground, and who is it? Tristan Campbell of McCook.
1: That's Timmerman. Timmerman from Norfolk Catholic as
0: a
1: running back. Yeah,
0: Timmerman instead of Benish, sorry.
1: Yeah, he did a great job. Put his foot in the dirt and got vertical in a hurry. Great job by him.
0: So back-to-back first downs here for the North. And I believe that's the first time since the first quarter that's happened.
1: Yep, correct.
0: So let's get them going here. 14-0 South, down to 4 minutes to go here in the third quarter of play on News Channel Nebraska Radio throughout the state of Nebraska. Pop pass over the middle, complete, 35, 40 to the 42-yard line is number 42, Corbin Werner of Elkhorn Valley, and that's a first down.
1: Quarterback's getting some rhythm. That's exactly what you want. Turn him loose here. He would do the same thing in practice. You give him about 2 or 3 confidence plays, and then he'll hit a little pop pass like that. He can thread the needle. There's no doubt about it.
0: Xavier Galloway checks back out of the ball game. I think he's about due, too.
1: Yep.
0: I mean, if you can get in rhythm, there's a lot of the guys that haven't had a chance yet.
1: Speedster out in Western Nebraska. He is a good football player.
0: Twins to the left. Fake the handoff. Quarterback keeper Peachy has 5, has 7, has 10, has a first down into South territory at the 48-yard line before being brought down by Liam Norton of Gretna East.
1: That's exactly the same thing we said clear back in the first quarter. They're going to come back and run the counter. They might come back and run the counter the other direction right here, but that was quarterback counter, well blocked. Good play call.
0: I liked what they did with a couple of their offensive sets there, kind of jumbled up the backfield or put kind of a couple of halfbacks out to the right side there for blocking. Now they're back to what they have been running, 1 back, 3 wide. Quick slant over the middle, complete at the 40 to the 39-yard line. Another first down to Thomas Setchi. On a drive that started inside the 1, the North is now at the South, 39-yard line.
1: Great play call. It's 2nd and 1. There's no need to run it. Go ahead and take one, and sure enough, he had an inside slant. Great catch, great throw.
0: 14-0 South, 2.5 to go in the third quarter, but the North on the move. And quarterback Ethan Beachy going to keep it himself. Not much on this one out of Elkhorn North. He's going to get maybe a couple to the 37-yard line. Tavian Johnson, Corbin Werner, both back in.
1: Goots from Lincoln East did a great job of taking on that counter. Played off the inside, or played off the kick out block and spun back inside to tackle the quarterback. Great play.
0: Obviously just an outstanding job on that offensive line by Colt Meyer of Ord. You know, just give him a little shout-out.
1: 100%.
0: Out there. They're all doing good. Svoboda, Bennington, Raby, Wisner, Pilger. They just kind of flexing it right now.
1: Yep.
0: A little flare out of the backfield, complete again, and now Setchi up the field and going to get brought down short of the first down. That's pretty good open field tackle there.
1: Great tackle.
0: That was Emmett Dirks of York.
1: Back to Colt Meyer. I understand Colt Meyer is the grandson of the late Fred Bessler, so got a lot of Fred Bessler blood in him.
0: Levi Gall of Clarkson Lee, the old helmet popped off, so he's got to come out of the ball game. Third down, we'll call it two. Still got 31 yards to go here for the North. You don't want to lose, and you sure don't want to be shut out, so the North is hoping to get this off their back. They'll take Benish out of the backfield, now pivoting back in. Ooh, the snap is off the mark. I don't know if it was supposed to go directly to Benish, but it went directly to Benish, and he couldn't handle it. And so now it's going to be fourth and about seven on a third and short play.
1: Yeah, they had the ball rolling here for 55, 60 yards, and, man, just stubbed their toe on that play.
0: Well, always talk about big plays in a ball game. North needs to keep the momentum. They had it third and two and tried a little something that didn't work. So now fourth down and seven at the 36-yard line of the South. Been a long drive. Ethan Beachy, the quarterback, calls the cadence, takes the snap, sets in the pocket, steps up, has a lot of room to run if he gets his speedster on. Stiff arms in the big run, 30, 25, 20. Tiptoes the sideline. Touchdown, Ethan Beachy. And a ton of that on his own. He stiff-armed two defensive backs and somehow stayed in bounds for the final 20 yards and takes it in for the touchdown.
1: Wow, what a great play. There's the momentum, 99.5 yards for a touchdown. They did a great job. The South had full speed on him on the pass rush. He stepped up there. Hey, buddy, you're going to have to run it for the first down. Missed one, two, three, broke three tackles for the touchdown. Kudos to that kid.
0: Big, big, big play. Now, the extra point. The hold by Parker Zickman of Central City. And the pooch kick is up there. And good.
1: All right.
0: So, that makes it 14-7. The kicker, by the way, Isaiah Wapelhorst of Norfolk. 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The South 14, the North 7.
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0: Kearney football coach ready to get the kick away, and this time actually Meyer's going to come in there and boot it down the middle of the field. Again, a knuckleball that the South just covers up here at the 30-yard line. On top of it, Nolan Asher of Douglas County West.
1: That's fun, having an old lineman out there kicking the kickoff. Ah, I tell you what, that's fun. That gets the sideline jacked up already.
0: All right, now let's see how the South responds after that long drive by the North, 99-yard drive.
1: A lot of quarterback run from Omaha or from the north side. So here we go. See what the South can respond.
0: And on first down, it's right back to the workhorse, Marcus Nelson. Off right side, he gets a good gain over the 35 to the 36-yard line, a gain of six. See if they want to hustle and Monheiser on the tackle, or do they just want to say, hey, let's go to the fourth quarter? Win situation, I think he'd pop one more here, but maybe not.
15: He's up second down and four.
0: And it looks like they are in no hustle. So That is going to be the end of the third quarter. It's been competitive as usual. This is the 68th Nebraska Shrine Bowl on News Channel Nebraska Radio. It's the South 14, the North 7. The South will have it second and four at their own 36 when we come back in a minute on NCN Radio.
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0: Doug Duda, Kearney coach Brandon Cool. Glad to have you along with us again. News Channel Nebraska Radio. Now set here for well over a decade with the Shrine Bowl in Kearney. We've bopped around the kickoff times a few times, but this seems to be a good one. 4 o'clock in the afternoon, and we are right here at the top of the hour. After this play, we'll have another station ID for our folks along the network. And the handoff in the backfield, a little stutter by Nelson, but they cannot bring him down. But we might have a face mask in there, 40 to the 41-yard line. It would be enough for a first down. We'll see what the penalty is. But while they do that, we're going to take 15 seconds for stations to identify.
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1: There will be a 5-yard face mask penalty. At the end of that, we had about a 5-yard run, and that was enough for the first down. Five more on it, and we had our first cramp on the first play of the fourth quarter. I don't know if I said that on air at halftime or if me and Brandon were just talking about it. I said just the way things temperature-wise would go, but dudes are in pretty good shape. How much do you even look at that during game week? I mean, is there a lot of lifting? Is there a lot of running?
2: During the Shrine week, there is opportunity to be in the weight room, but it just doesn't, a lot of guys just don't take advantage of it. They've already been in some strength and conditioning programs on college campuses. They've already done their own stuff. This is kind of an all-star game, so they want to get back to the dorm and have fun with video games and playing poker and all that stuff.
1: Marcus Nelson, a 2-yard gain. What are some of the things for folks that haven't been to the Shrine Bowl when they come to Kearney? What are some of the activities that we see?
2: Well, the first thing is they have an opportunity to go to Harmon Park to the pool. They love laser tag. They really get it cranked up for the bowling. And there's a lot of competition, a lot of trash talking in the bowling part of things. And then they have a movie night. And so that keeps them busy throughout the entire evening.
1: Tonjes, Ashland Greenwood rolls to his right, throws it up into the wind, and it's incomplete, well covered, looking for Vanalik of Seward. And again, in there on the coverage, Kari Smith of Bellevue West. That was a little bit of a first quarter situation. And then also our young man from Norfolk in Isaiah Wapplehorst was in there. And I don't know if Wapplehorst turned his ankle a little bit or cramping up, but he's going to come out after that play. And Jacob Lasley of Westview is back in. And, you know, you say Omaha-Westview. There's some of these schools that are getting their first Shrine Bowl.
2: Yeah, without a doubt.
1: We think about all the consolidation, but the new Omaha and Lincoln schools still have some kids that are first-timers.
2: Yep, you're exactly right. Good for Omaha-Westview. Watch them on film a couple times. They do a great job with their program. There's no doubt about it.
1: Skinny post screen out here complete into the hands of Cannon Allen of Aurora again, and another first down to the 42-yard line. Gain of 10.
2: Everything on the south bend. Let's hold it. Let's bootleg. Let's hold it. Let's hold it. That's a great play call on quick ball fake. Get the ball out to Cannon and let the Allen kid take it to a first down.
3: Gain of 10 on the play. Good for a south first down on the north 42-yard line.
1: Be fun to see how things play out for these young men as they head on to their college careers. Back to pass, now a handoff, over the right side, inside the 40 to about the 36-yard line, and carrying the ball from Beatrice Merrick Johnson.
2: South offensive line's having a hard time with that Holtmeyer kid from Papillion. When that ball snapped, he does a great job of getting off the football, so the center having a hard time pinning him on their counter stuff. And then on the play side, they do a good job of squeezing it, so the Johnson kid was able to bounce it to the outside there.
1: 10.5 to go in this ball game. South trying to answer the North's first score. Tarek Tonjes, Ashland Greenwood, hard count movement, and it looks like got him to jump off sides. And that would probably, I think, give him a first down. And the North defense already knows it, so they're backing up. They've got him to do that a couple of times here. On the hard count by Derek Tonjes.
2: Well, the offensive coordinator is right on the other side of this window upstairs in the press box, so he knows when they see those guys get off the football, let's go a hard count here to see if we can't make them jump. Kudos to the South staff.
1: Don't forget, when we're done, we'll have our Shrine Bowl postgame show, final stats, and let you know who was voted the MVPs of the game. Tonjes fakes the handoff, throws it out, deflected and intercepted.
2: Tackle.
1: It's off the hands of Nolan Asher and intercepted by Tavian Johnson.
2: Little tip play. Good for that kid.
1: That's Wyatt Jelinek of Raymond Central. I was going to say Tavian's on offense.
2: Yeah.
1: It was on the far side. My apologies.
2: 8-0, that's hard to see. 8-0, that's hard to see.
1: Especially at my age. Wyatt Jelinek, Raymond Central. There's the interception. So the first turnover by the South on the deflection.
2: 100%. Great job here. He was in the right spot at the right time and picked the tip ball and got the ball back to the North. Here we go, North offense.
1: And the South was moving. I mean, the North was moving that first series when they threw the interception. Now the North, all of a sudden, a chance to tie the ball game with back-to-back scores. So we've got Twins to the left side. Zickman back in at quarterback. He's going to hand it off. Benish nowhere to go. Runs into the waiting arms of Rhodey Hill of Hershey, who makes the tackle. Also in there, Colin Stolpe of Aurora. He's played on both sides. I know the North thought predominantly one way. The South would have some guys go both ways. How hard is that as a coach to determine if there was a couple kids short of non-reporting, so that put him in the situation too.
2: Correct. You're trying to have them play one side of the ball. We've got 45 guys. You're trying to get 22 on offense, 22 on defense.
1: All right. Flip pass out here incomplete. Zickman under tremendous pressure again. That time from Zach Wolf of Kearney made him dump the ball away.
2: Miscommunication with the receivers. They're not getting the correct hand signals down here. Somebody needed to hitch it up, and nobody did. Everybody's going deep on that.
1: I think Zickman and Dent are working so hard to get one connection, and they just haven't been able to do it yet. It's going to be third down and 10 for the North. They trail 14-7 with 9:39 remaining in the football game. Four wideouts again, including Isaiah Wyatt of Grand Island. Down here on the short side, Zickman takes the snap. Seven defensive backs out here in the flat, and it is bobbled and caught at the 50, down the 45, to the 40, and to the 35-yard line. Caden Canuck of Lyons Decatur, and the North is in business again.
2: That's a big target. That's a great catch, great route, great throw. And that wasn't an easy deal there. That was a tough throw, and that's a terrific catch. So good combination there. That's a big kid to throw to.
1: 6'3", 230.
2: Good night.
1: First and 10. And the North all of a sudden coming on after the 29-yard completion to the 33. Hand it off, hole up the middle for Benish to the 30. Slips a tackle to the 26-yard line, maybe the 25 before he is brought down. Tackle is made by Rhodey Hill. Well, I can write it down now.
2: 100%.
1: With all due respect, I mean, it just seems like he's all over the place since the first quarter.
2: The South defensive line is getting a lot of penetration, getting vertical. And so the North team is starting to pass set those guys on the run game stuff, working out fantastic.
1: Gain of 7, second and 3. Little swing pass out here is complete. That is Tavion Johnson. Short gain, but enough for the first down as he's pushed out of bounds near the 22-yard line.
2: North doing a great job. They're doing a great job of mixing some things up. They got their coaches and their kids on the same page here, moving the football.
1: Well, and another thing, we haven't had red zone snaps.
2: Nope.
1: All the touchdowns, 53, 34, 36.
2: Yep.
1: We haven't had any power inside the 15 on the plus side here. We've had snaps inside your own 15. This is a little different, almost in the red zone. Trips to the right side. Johnson to the left. Hand it off. Hitting the backfield. Benish, he tries to get to the 20, and that's about all he gets. Maybe a yard on the play. Gang tackled in there. Liam Norton was in there. Hill was in there. They're sure there's only one Rhodey Hill?
2: I don't know.
1: They're sure that's it? Second down and 9.
2: They must be exchanging the jersey number 23 with everybody on the sideline.
1: Keeping his legs fresh. Doug Duda, Kearney coach Brandon Cool, glad to have you along with us here on News Channel Nebraska Radio from UNK's Foster Field. Now it's the nitty-gritty. You want to win the football game. We're in the fourth quarter, seven-point game. Zickman back to pass. Fade pattern
2: there
1: towards the back of the end zone, but incomplete as he took his shot for Xavier Galloway, but Galloway was well covered. He put that where nobody but Galloway could get it, and it probably would have been out of bounds anyway on the coverage. Once again, Nate Christensen, he had the pick in the first quarter, and Tristan Campbell. Those two young men have been very consistent defensively all day for the South.
2: Tough throw, there's no doubt about it. A little corner route here, trying to hit the corner of the end zone. And tough, tough throw.
1: So now third down, you're in four down territory. Zickman hands it off. Benish squeaks through one hole, but not a whole lot there, and it's Hill again. Now you also got to give some credit to Elijah Gutz, who made him cut back to the right. But it's a short gain, only 2. It's going to be fourth down and all of 7 yards to go here with 7:45 and counting.
2: Yeah, Gutz the one that made that play. Just by his movement, made him cut, and here's come Hill to clean up the mess. So that's team defense right there, working with each other teammate-wise.
1: Fourth down. Trips a Twins to each side. Ball right in the middle of the field. Zickman takes the snap. Fakes it. Again, fade to the end zone for Wyatt. Dead, and he has got it off his fingertips and incomplete.
2: Oh,
1: would have been a touchdown again. Gave a double move to Nate Christensen. Christensen grabbed a little jersey there, but Dent was able to shake free and just couldn't quite haul it in. And the North will give it up on downs with 7:21 to go in the game. The South will take it at their own 19-yard line.
2: Doggone it. That's what those guys have been dreaming about since they've been selected to the Shrine Bowl. They wanted that play to go back to Central City High School. My goodness, that was really, really close.
1: All right. They've been doing the defense. South hasn't scored since 4 minutes in the second quarter and did have a tipped interception the last time they had the ball. Start at their own 19, and they want to throw it again. Back in their quarterback is Knutson, decides to run. That's not really what he wants to do. He gets out to about the 21, maybe the 22-yard line. Harrison Krieger of Wahoo on the tackle.
2: I think they've had a little success at Wahoo, Nebraska here the last few years, and that kid can play football.
1: Man, we've got a whistle. Oh, we got a flag on the far side of the field. And that usually means illegal D. Nope, false start on the offense. So now first and 15 or second and 8.
2: Unbalanced formation probably, yeah.
1: Yeah, the way the defense is playing right now, take the penalty.
2: Yep.
1: Moving back 5 yards to the 14. Well,
3: first down at 15.
1: The South leading at 14-0.
2: At half, now it's 14-7.
1: Oh, yeah, excuse me. 14-0 early and haven't had much here in the second half. So they're going to hand it to Nelson, and he will get a good head of steam on him and then hit the middle of the line. That was nothing but run over the center and get out to about the 17-yard line, a gain of 3.
3: Marcus Nelson, the ball carrier.
1: Still a lot of time in the game, but a couple of first downs here would go a long way for the South. Chew clock, get better field position. North needs the ball back after getting stopped on fourth down in the red zone.
2: North's got to have a little urgency here. Keep getting after these guys.
1: Second down and 12. After that penalty, back to pass. Here's that backside screen, not there. And wisely just spiking it into the ground is Michael Knutson. Maybe next time you might want to get that a little closer to the running back.
2: Yeah, well, that's about the third or fourth time they've run that play, and when you talk about elite players up front here, they might have got beat the first time on it, but here the second or third time, they've sniffed it out every time, and so the quarterback did a good job of getting rid of it.
1: Grant Kuhlman was covering the receiver, but you had Dawson Johnson and Northwest in the backfield. And I believe that's Boston Krieger of Pierce that was also back in there. Third and 12, clock stopped, 6:32 to go at their own 17-yard line. And we will get a timeout to discuss some things, so we'll take it with them. With 6:32 remaining in the football game, your score is the South 14 and the North 7. We're back in a minute on News Channel Nebraska Radio.
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1: Shrine Bowl 68th edition, And we are in the home stretch. 6.5 to go in this football game. 14-7 South. South has it 3rd and 12 at their own 17-yard line. Cannon Allen in motion. No jet sweep this time. Maybe looking to pass it to him with the wheel route. Now coming back against the grain down the middle of the football field and incomplete. With a whole mass of humanity looking for Bryce Lakers. They haven't went to him in a while, and a couple of the defensive backs, I think, collided and are down on the turf for just a moment. Blake Welcher to Fort Calhoun. The second receiver in Vanalik was a long ways away from that, but all the defensive backs right about midfield. And Mike Arellano of Papillion La Vista is going to hobble off the field here. He'll be okay, but just kind of shocking when you get whacked by one of your own guys and maybe a little knee taken out there, too, when the feet got tangled up.
2: Yeah, you're exactly right. And South did a good job of motioning Cannon Allen over, and they rolled that direction. Then they wanted to throw a shot. They had a shot play right there. It's 3rd and 12. We're going to try to throw it deep here and see if we can't get anything out of it. So good job by the North defense, and they're going to make them punt here.
1: And they are standing at midfield. Here comes the punt, and it is a little shank. It is only going to, well, now he's going to get a good bounce. Wow. That thing bounced. Look at the North coaches just throw their hands in the air. That should have been a 16-yard punt. And it ends up rolling all the way down to the 44-yard line, and it ends up being a 40-yard punt. That's how much roll he got and got a real bounce. I mean, that thing's headed straight to the sideline. All of a sudden, it kicks back down the field. Still good field position at the 44.
2: Great field position here. Clean living by the punter there to have that roll for him. And then, obviously, the north side, they have a great chance here to move the ball at midfield.
1: Well, again, Brandon Cool, you coached in this game that came down to the last minutes because it was so close. So what are we thinking here?
2: Well, they got plenty of time here. They got to kind of maybe a little hurry up here just to kind of get things going, but they got to try to put the whole package together right here.
1: Inside trap to Benish. He's got room midfield and into South territory before he gets stood up at the 45-yard line. That's going to be a 12-yard gain and enough for a first down. Hill's in there on another tackle. Also is Liam Norton. But they had a little motion in the backfield there, Coach. And
2: Eye candy to get the eye somewhere else for the linebackers and then brought Brogan back on underneath there. That was good.
3: Good for a first down for the North.
1: All right, North again controlling the second half, but still trailing 14-7. Fake the handoff, little pop behind Isaiah Wyatt of Grand Island. And again, Beachy's back in there as the quarterback. We do have a penalty flag in the defensive backfield.
2: Isaiah holding him.
3: Wyatt.
1: Wow, Wyatt, was it Dent that went on the deep pattern there? No, that was Caden Canock who made that great catch last drive. All right. Well, so Rhody Hill isn't perfect, apparently.
2: Oh, my.
1: But I didn't really even – I'm trying to catch the replay. I just think –
2: they threw it to the outside receiver.
1: And, yeah, and I think the collision was on the inside.
2: Might have been a hold.
1: Yeah.
2: Probably better call

0: I watched him a little bit on Monday and Tuesday's practice. He's not very tall, but he's got a lot of pop to him. And I think he was able to make the quarterback at least make a little bit of a cut with Wolfie's help, and they were able to get him tackled here before they got any more yards.
1: Well, this Raby kid's kind of had his hands full with Wolf from time to time, but he's also done a heck of a job up there on the line. Second and nine, just straight quarterback keep and slipping but kicking his feet out to the left to stay on balance is Ethan Beachy. Boy, I thought he was going down, and somehow he gummy-wormed one out there. Slinky did, I'd say, and picked up gain to the 20. Well, they're going to give him the 4. They're going to give him the 24, so it'll be third down and about 4 yards to go.
0: Starting to like the physicality of this football game here. Everybody's got everything on the line here in the last 5 minutes, less than 5 minutes left in the game.
1: Grayson Vogt of Lakeview kind of clearing some things out. Third down, 4.5 to go. Beachy with twins in the backfield, going to hand it off. He gives it to Setchi. Setchi is not going to get there. Tried to get outside to the left and is going to be brought down by Hill and Colin Stolpe. A gain of 1. It is 4th and 3. We just went under 4 minutes to go.
0: This is what you do on Saturday and Sundays during the fall. For the people listening, all the coaches are in the classroom getting things organized. What are we going to run? When you're down by 7, 4th and 3, and you got to get a first down. So looking forward to seeing what the North does here on this last play.
1: See if Beachy gets him out of the pocket a little bit. They're putting their twins to the short side, though. Extra tight end. One-on-one coverage to the wide side of the field. Looking. Now needs to scramble. Beachy's going to try and run for it, and he's not going to get there. The hole closed, and who else? It's Rhody Hill, the greatest defensive player in the history of the Shrine Bowl. What is going on?
0: Good night.
1: He's over here on the right. He's on the left. And it sure looked like he was going to have room. I mean, the pass play was to the left, so he took off to the right. Wolf was trying to chase him down and shove him outside.
0: Oh,
1: what Hill got there.
0: Fantastic play. I don't know what the records are for the Shrine Bowl, but he's going to be clear at the top of the tackle record board here after today's game.
1: We talked about it earlier. Monday he said, my freshman team was 1-8. There wasn't any thought. And he goes, now we made the playoffs. Hershey doesn't have a lot of kids, but we're prideful, and I'm so happy to be able to represent my school, and wow, what a job he has done. And now Marcus Nelson will carry it. And again, the North has all of their timeouts, 3:10 to go. They wouldn't even have to use one here if they could get a 3-and-out. Maybe use one on third down. But
0: the South's in their Bubba package here. They're going to put two tight ends in with two fullbacks and an eye back, and they're just going to pound away.
1: 14-7, the South leading the North. Back-to-back stops on fourth down by the South defense. Don't overlook it. I'm not going to say just Rhody Hill because, boy, he has got some teammates out there that are just doing a great job. The quarterback this series is Michael Knutson of Gretna. Use as much play clock as they can. 2nd and 7, bad snap. He's got some trouble. Now wants to throw it away, but he's got an open receiver at the 42-yard line. He didn't have to throw it away. He's able to find his tight end, Nolan Asher, out of Douglas County West. A huge first down on a potential blow-up play there. The bounced off the turf, and it did bounce back basically right to him. But maybe even a surprise that was a pass play all along.
0: That's exactly right. I was shocked they threw the ball. The kid picks it up the ground. The reason why Gretna's had a lot of success because this guy's been running the show here. So fantastic play. And kept his wits about him, picked up the ball, and was able to hit the little tight end corner route.
1: Well, they said he didn't go out of bounds, which is a little surprise. And they're going to get to take another 30 seconds off the clock, and that just means gives it to Nelson. They pitch it to him to the left side. He'll pick up 3 to the 45, and now the North is going to have to use their timeouts with 1:56 to go. I'd like to watch that again on replay. I watched it once, but not twice, and I sure thought that the tackle was made out of bounds. That could be huge, but timeout on the field. 1:56 remaining in the ball game. The South holding on to a 14-7 lead. They've got a 2nd down and 6 at their own 46 when we return in a minute.
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4: First score of the game, a 53-yard halfback pass from Marcus Nelson of Norris to Bryce Lakers of Gretna, 7-13 in the first quarter. The kick by Ethan Nelson made it 7-0. Then a 34-yard touchdown pass from Derek Tonjes of Ashland Greenwood to Cannon Allen of Aurora, 14-0, 4:06 to go second quarter. Here's the handoff. Nelson straight up the middle. A first down could win it. He's got the first down to the 45-yard line. 1:50 to go and two timeouts. So they'll stop the clock here for the first down. And Nelson and his offensive line trying to put it away here. You've got Alex Groof of Elkhorn South up there. Out on the end, you've got Maxwell Party of Syracuse. They mix and match throughout the ball game, try and pick up a couple more of these O-linemen. Of course, you got Hayden Fuqua of the center from Kearney. But then the other touchdown, the South saw the North get on the board on a 36-yard run by quarterback Ethan Beachy on 4th and 7, completed a 99-yard drive. Now Nelson bounces outside, 35, slides down at the 30, and he'll be tackled there. The tackle made by Jacob Lasley of Omaha Westview, and that should do it. He slides down in bounds, and the North only has one timeout remaining. But, I mean, the North played so well here. The South just never could get in the end zone in the second half. I thought the North really controlled the second half after the South, after the first drive, controlled the first half.
5: Well, and then you go 99 yards to score a touchdown. You know, that got some momentum. That should get a lot of momentum on your sideline. Find some enthusiasm. So they just kind of stalled out there a little bit more in the fourth quarter offensively and just couldn't get the ball past the fourth and third mark a couple times.
4: Well, they come hard on Marcus Nelson, get him for a four-yard loss. And the final timeout, well, there's two timeouts remaining. Yep. So timeout will be used here by the North. But unless they bobble the ball, there's only 41 seconds left. Okay, Doug Duda and along with Kearney coach Brandon Kuhl, we'll have our postgame coming up with the final stats and our Shrine Bowl players of the game. So win or lose, it is so sudden when it ends. The families are here. You're going to get your pictures. And you're going to say goodbye, and you're going to go to the locker. What was the coach's kind of message? It's got to be different than when your high school things wind out. What do you think?
5: You got to understand, all these guys graduated from high school already, so they're already into the college mode. They're already into work mode. They're already into maybe college football or college athletic mode. And for them to spend a full week with our coaching staff in the city of Kearney, I spent a lot of time thanking them for their time and effort over the entire week. When you go through the process, when you talk to these coaches from other communities, you want kids that work hard, have high character, and most of these Shrine Bowl teams have zero issues. So you thank them for giving their time for a wonderful experience with the Shriners and the Shriners hospitals. And so at the end of the day here, it's you just pat them on the back, and nothing better than keeping an eye on them here as they compete in the college ranks.
4: The South will go into victory formation. Michael Knutson will go under center. He'll take a knee. And the North will use the timeout. Why not? You only get to do it once.
5: Yeah.
4: Being from Kearney, how is it different? Everybody, I always ask the kids because they go, "Oh, Kearney, Kearney's nothing like we thought." You know, the kids that play against them that have never been here from what we would say is Omaha or the Lincoln or some of them from the western part of the state have never been here either. Is it different? I guess it's hard because you haven't been the coach at the Shrine Bowl from elsewhere, but what's that part of it like?
5: Yeah, that's a great question. That one kind of caught me off guard just a little bit here, being from Kearney and living in Kearney for the last 25 years and having the Shrine Bowl here, the last, 10, 12 years or something like that, to have these guys come into our community. This is a great community to raise a family and work and come to school and be a part of. what we try to do here in Central Nebraska. And so, you know, when I was younger, I spent a lot of time recruiting some of these guys. So when you get married, you can go wherever you want. But when you start having kids and boys, I want you coming back to Kearney High School.
4: Third and 14, 40 seconds to go. And the North should be out of timeouts. And the South will take a knee. And the final seconds were up. What was your favorite part of the week?
5: Dealing with the kids, the Shrine Bowl experience. I had an opportunity as a player and an assistant when I first started to fly to Chicago and be a part of the hospital. Now they've made some changes because of the cost and the expense of it, and now we bring those Shrine Bowl kids here to Kearney, Nebraska. But understanding it's more than just a game. And for these players, these are great memories. These guys will have friendships for the rest of their life. And even though they might not go to the same college, when they see each other, they're going to spend some time because they connected with some of these guys. Some of these players connected with some of these other players, and these kids are going to have lifelong friendships with coaches and some teammates here for many, many years.
4: The final score as the clock hits zero in the 68th annual Nebraska Shrine Bowl, the South 14, the North 7. Jamie Opfer and Seward and his crew get the win here over Cameron Lenhart and Bennington and his crew. But as they said, they were both assistants here in 2019, so really got to know each other from that standpoint. We know how powerful this Bennington program is and how close Seward was to being a state championship team yep. this year. So very deserving. And before you know it, we're going to know who the coaches are for the 69th Shrine Bowl. What an honor. I can't imagine the email, the text, the phone call, the letter that says, hey, we'd like you to be the coach.
5: Yeah, and those come out about the beginning of football playoffs. So you're trying to get your team organized for the playoffs, and then to get a phone call like this, oh, it just adds an extra step to your giddy up. There's no doubt about it. Jamie, obviously, at Seward, and Cam at Bennington, the well-respected coaches in the state of Nebraska, and that's the benefit that I get. I get to talk to 6 to 12 to 15 different coaches a year that come in here. Most of them I know a little bit about. Some of them I don't, so you develop a relationship with those guys, and so when you see them at clinics, when you see them at the state football finals or basketball, state basketballs, tournament games, you still make that lifelong friendship. And so this coaching staff, both coaching staffs were fantastic to work with all week long.
4: And the South getting to celebrate with their honorary co-captain, the 8-year-old Mason Gunderson out of Hastings. And so they know who to go find. They go shake hands, and then they know who to celebrate with first.
5: Yep, 100%, without a doubt. They got their friends and families here, and obviously these guys, even though it's North and South, they still stay in the same dorm. These guys compete against each other. They go to track meets together. They might wrestle against each other. So they become friends, and then obviously they're going to do a little bit of a Shrine Bowl prayer here at the end. And so kudos to those guys. They've been raised the right way. They were coached the right way. They've been raised the right way. And so at the end of the day here, looks like we got 90 kids out there that are going to be great leaders, great fathers, and great husbands here in the near future.
4: The South 14, the North 7, News Channel Nebraska Radio's Shrine Bowl postgame is coming up in 2 minutes here on News Channel Nebraska Radio.
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4: Doug Duda, Brandon Cool, News Channel Nebraska Radio's postgame for the 68th Annual Shrine Bowl. And we'll give you the numbers in a moment, but it is our pleasure to announce the offensive and defensive most valuable players. And let's start with the defense this time, because that's what this game became. And what a day it was for Hershey Panther, Rhodey Hill. You know, I just want to say probably has something to do with the athletic director out at Hershey.
5: 100%.
4: One Bernie James
5: Birdie,
4: Madison.
5: Birdie Big Dog was out there. There's no doubt about it. Groomed him to be the MVP here on defense. 14 tackles. Good gravy. He was all over the place. And then, you know, he's on special teams and probably even had some offensive snaps in there too. But he might have been coaching. He might have been coaching all week long. He did everything. So kudos to Hershey, Nebraska. Those guys had a great, great young man to be the defensive MVP.
4: He had 9 solo officially, 5 assists, 14 tackles, a sack, 2 tackles for loss in the football game today. The offensive MVP was Cannon Allen of the South. 5 receptions, 68 yards, and a touchdown in the ball game. He also got a chance to carry the ball once in the ball game, but Cannon Allen, even sometimes it's just a decoy.
5: Yeah.
4: He was a couple of times out there as well.
5: Well, he was back there at the free safety spot a couple of times, and he was the return man for him. And obviously they moved him around in the offensive perspective of things. So like I said earlier, I know talking to Ryan Held this week as we're getting prepared for the Shrine Bowl, he's excited about Cannon coming to Loperville here in the near future.
4: Yeah, UNK head football coach. Again, thanks to all of what UNK does along with the city of Kearney. Let's take a look at some of these final numbers for some of our lead players in the ballgame. We'll start with the North. Ethan Beachy ended up being the leading rusher with that 36-yard touchdown. He had 16 carries for 74 yards, the game's lone touchdown. Nathan Timmerman, 6 carries for 34 yards. Of course, he is out of Norfolk Catholic. Ethan from Elkhorn North. Then you had Broken Benish in there from Boone Central, one of our MVPs last year from Boone Central. 9 carries for 27 yards, and Nathan Axman, a couple of carries for 1 yard in the ball game offensively for the North. They ran it 34 times for 130 yards, a little more success in the second half. Through the air, Beachy, 5 of 11, an interception, 68 yards, was sacked 3 times. Parker Zickman, 3 of 10 for 40 yards, including a 29-yarder, 108 yards through the air. Each team had the one interception. So 130 on the ground, 108 through the air, and that gives you a total in this football game of 238 yards. Receiving, Tavion Johnson from Raymond Central, 2 catches for 30 yards. Then Nathan Axman also had a couple of catches in this football game, and that was for 16 yards in the contest. Caden Canock, Corbin Broken Benish, Connor Haney, all with one reception in the contest. And they give a little shout out too to Timmerman, punted today. Mm-hmm. 4 punts, 41 yards, including sticking one mm-hmm. at the 3-yard line.
5: Mm-hmm. Great job. Yeah, those are some great stats in there. I even looked at the 2 quarterbacks. I go back to the Central City connection right there on that corner route to maybe tie the football game, and the Zickman to the Dent kid, and obviously the punts inside the, and then the North goes 99 29 yards for a touchdown on some punts that were pinned inside the 5-yard line. So what a great high school football game. And again, for a week preparation, I thought the coaching staffs on both sides did a terrific job of getting their kids prepared. I know just talking to the players, they enjoyed their week. But otherwise, we had a lot of great performances here this afternoon.
4: On the south, it was Marcus Nelson, 20 carries for 65 yards. Merrick Johnson from Beatrice, 7 carries for 23 yards. Then Derek Tonges, Michael Knutson at quarterback, couple carries each. And ate a couple of sacks. Didn't fumble it, didn't throw a pick under pressure. They took what they had to do there. So 34 rushing attempts for only 49 yards for the South. And again, Coach Offer, we can joke with him the next time. They wanted to run the ball. They had to do some different things.
5: Well, I'm telling you, they set it up, and that's why they got 14 points on the board. They did exactly what they wanted to do, and it just worked out perfectly for them.
4: Quarterback Michael Knutson out of Gretna, 7 of 15 for 78 yards. Derek Tonges from Ashland Greenwood, 5 of 8, had the tipped pick for 75 yards. He had a touchdown pass, and then halfback Marcus Nelson, 53-yard set up there to begin the football game to Bryce Lakers. So Cannon Allen, 5 catches, 68 yards, and a touchdown. And then we had Jack Vanalik from Seward. He had 2 catches for 30 yards. Nolan Asher, Merrick Johnson, a couple of catches. Lakers' only catch was that touchdown. Cal Kishinger, Ashland Greenwood had a catch. 206 through the air, 49 on the ground, 255 yards of a total offense for the South. It darn near evened out towards the end. The numbers were pretty even up and down the line defensively. Besides Rhodey Hill, you had Tristan Campbell of McCook with 7 tackles for the South. Elijah Goots, who you talked about throughout the ball game from Lincoln East, he had 5 tackles. Zach Wolf of Kearney also had 5 tackles to lead the way. And then it was a little more split up for the North squad. Wyatt Jelinek of Raymond Central and Cohen Skiff from Norfolk, each credited with 5 tackles, 4 apiece for a whole bunch of guys. Gavin Ruskamp from Waverly, Coy Verbka from Shelby Rising City, Harrison Krieger from Wahoo, Ben Monheiser from Sydney, Grant Kuhlman from Lincoln Lutheran, and then also Dawson Johnson from Grand Island Northwest. So wherever you're at, of course, we're here in Kearney, but wherever you're at listening across the state, from Sydney to Nebraska City to Norfolk, there were a lot of great performances from kids in all of the state of Nebraska today.
5: Yeah, and you can tell by how it was distributed throughout the entire stat sheets here right in front of us. Defensively, a lot of guys on that sheet that had some tackles, solo tackles, and some assistant tackles. And then, you know, I look around at all the receivers on this sheet. Holy cow, these kids are going to go home and say, hey, this was well worth my time because of the Shriner kids, but well worth my time because I was able to contribute to this football game.
4: Again, Nate Christensen of Scutt had the interception on the first drive of the ball game in the end zone for a touchback. Wyatt Jelinek had the interception in the fourth quarter off that tip pass from Raymond Central, the only 2 turnovers in the ball game. The halfback pass from Marcus Nelson to Bryce Lakers, 7:13 to go first quarter. That was their first drive. Ethan Nelson, the kicker, made it 7-0, 7:13 to go. 4:06 in the second quarter. Derek Tonges hit Cannon Allen, the MVP from Aurora, from 34 yards out after they were stopped on 4th and 1, got the ball back, and then the 36-yard run by Ethan Beachy on 4th and 7 to complete a 99-yard drive for the North, and that made it 14-7. Couple of chances in the fourth, but the North couldn't punch it in. We'll wrap things up on the News Channel Nebraska postgame show right after this.
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4: 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And again, breaking in the rookie. The coach, Brandon Cool, I'm looking forward to maybe doing this again sometime. But, Coach, final thoughts as we wrap it up.
5: Both teams well coached all week long. I thought they handled themselves in a very, very classy manner. They were good at both of our facilities, Horizon Middle School and Kearney High School. So the coaching staff, kudos to those guys and the players obviously doing things the right way for the Nebraska Shrine Bowl. And then to watch the game, there's two experiences. It's the whole week up to Friday's banquet, and then there's the game. And I thought the game was fantastic. It kept the fans in the stands, 14-7. Both teams did some things that made it entertaining, and a lot of people were involved. And so I think everybody's going to go home with pretty big smiles on their faces for representing the Nebraska Shrine Bowl.
4: Just as you were talking, again, I maybe overdo it a little bit, but I'm looking down there and I watch two handshakes out of the millions because there's so many. One of them, Shelby Rising City, is shaking hands with Papillion La Vista, and the other one, Raymond Central, is shaking hands with Bellevue West. I mean, it is one of the coolest things that we do all year.
5: You're exactly long-term friendships that are made, and these guys will continue to talk to each other and follow each other as they continue on in their lives.
4: Do you still have a buddy that you didn't meet until the Shrine Bowl?
5: Oh, gosh, you name them. I could list three or four guys that I played with. In fact, their kids are starting to come through right now, so I'm keeping an eye on them. I couldn't get them recruited to come to Kearney High School, but yeah, we still have some guys that we're in contact with, and so it's always a nice experience to see them at, like I said, state finals or at the Shrine Bowl or state basketball tournaments or state track meet, and then go from there.
4: All right, the North got the only touchdown of the second half to cut it to 14-7, a couple of red zone opportunities, but there was not one snap in this football game taken inside the opponent's 10-yard line. All three touchdowns, 34, 36, and 53 yards. The South wins it by a score of 14-7. The offensive MVP is the South's Cannon Allen from Aurora and the South's Rhody Hill from Hershey, the defensive MVP. Thanks to everybody along the line for News Channel Nebraska Radio. This is Doug Duda saying enjoy the rest of your weekend.
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15: 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Blue Valley Door, 1.5 miles west of Beatrice on Highway 4.
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atop a 749-foot tower in the middle of a cattle pasture outside of Harbin. Authorized by the federal government to inform. Authorized by George Strait to entertain. 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
4: I'm Carmen Roberts. Arpan University student James Weston Higginbotham, who vanished in Japan after an argument with his family, is found dead.
5: This is a horrific outcome to what was supposed to be a dream vacation in Japan.
4: Fox's Madison Scarpino. His family confirmed online that volunteer searchers found the 20-year-old's body in a mountainous area outside Kyoto. No cause of death was given. An emotional D-Day tribute from Secretary of War Pete Hegseth. During a ceremony in Normandy, France today, he addressed the last living veterans of World War II.
6: They are a living embodiment of the warrior ethos we today revive at the Department of War.
4: D-Day marked the start of the campaign to liberate Nazi-occupied Europe in 1944. 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